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1: Dear Lord, we love you. We stand in your presence now, and we come into agreement today with your kingdom. We truly desire to please you in every way, and we ask that your light would come crashing into the darkness, forcing the darkness to move. I pray that you would pour out your love, your forgiveness, your kindness, your power, and your healing right now in the name of Jesus. 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

Arthur King. 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And all of a sudden he received this phone call.

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1: I could see us in heaven worshiping along to this style of music. And if the enemy knows that, he's going to twist it and turn it into a disgusting thing on earth. And so I think with all the drug-ridden events and people trying to get away from their lives, the escapism, getting away into your head, it's a completely different thing than surrendering and trusting the Lord. It's really powerful in a negative way if you want it to be, or it can be really, really powerful in a positive way. So my goal is to flip it the other direction.
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0: And that was Spirit by Sydney Alexander. And I'm so pleased that Sydney is with us right now for the artist interview. Hey, Sydney, how are you doing?
1: Hey, Gordon, I'm doing fantastic. How are you?
0: I am very well. It's a bit hot here in the UK. We've got a little momentary heat wave before winter comes again all of a sudden. So at the moment, it's a bit sweaty. But otherwise, I'm very well. Thank you very much. So where in the world are you?
1: Yeah, I'm in the Washington, D.C. area. It's pretty rainy over here. It's actually probably going to be raining for the whole next week.
0: Oh, okay. Well, in that case, for a change, I'm glad I'm in Blighty. So for anyone who doesn't know what Blighty is, it is Britain. So I'm here on the south coast of the UK. So, okay, Sydney, you're someone who's producing electronic dance music. Is that a fair description of your genre, or is that too narrow?
1: Yeah, it's a little bit narrow, but it's true. I essentially categorize myself as a Christian pop and EDM artist, so make it a nice blend between the two.
0: It's a while between since we last had an EDM person on. So we've had people like LZ7, Jesus Loves Electro on the show before. Great music. Why do you feel there is a need? Do you feel this is a calling that God given you to be making as Christian EDM?
1: Absolutely it is. It's actually such a crazy story because I've been making secular EDM for a long, long time. But I only really got into making faith-based EDM in the last couple of years. But absolutely, I think it's a space that has been kind of left empty compared to all the EDM that's being made in the secular scene. It's a genre that I feel like the enemy has really had his hand in, and I feel like all genres are the Lord's. Why can't we take back EDM and pop music for him and make music that glorifies him and is enjoyable to the church? So it's a huge passion project of mine.
0: It's pretty cool. Okay, so let's rewind time then and hear about your journey. Tell us about when you first encountered Jesus. How did that all happen? And tell us about life's highs and lows.
1: Yeah, absolutely. So to make a very long story short, I've been a believer for, oh goodness, almost 25 years now. So I gave my life to Christ when I was 5. So I was quite little when I came into the fold. And I remember getting baptized and I wore a t-shirt that says God's girl on it. And I was just ready to go from the beginning. And that was a great start into, you know, becoming a member of the kingdom. But it was a little bit of a journey from my teenage and early young adult years, as many of us struggle with. I had a little bit of a rebellious phase. And I got into music from a very, very early age. I started recording professionally, actually, as young as 14 or 15. So I've been working in the studio for a long, long time. And I've really enjoyed it. I knew that the Lord had called me into music as my ministry from a really early age. And I think through music...
0: Well, hold on. Let's find out.
1: Yeah.
0: So 14 years old. So you've been a Christian since you're very young, but you've gone into like a maybe start of a rebellious phase by the time you're 14?
1: Not quite yet. As most teenagers go through.
0: Oh, no, that wasn't meant critically. I've had a teenage daughter, so I can understand. How did it come about that you started recording professionally that young? And what style of music were you doing?
1: Absolutely. So I started out mostly making, I don't even know how to describe it. It was almost like a jazzy pop sort of thing. And I had a lot of soul to my voice. So I just kind of rolled into what felt natural at that time. But I don't think I was quite in the right zone then. I was picking up tracks that I was given and just trying to kind of figure out who I was, as many of us are as teenagers. So anyhow, I got into the studio. It was actually a really well-known studio in DC because my grandparents for my birthday one year gifted me some studio session time.
0: Wow.
1: So I went just for fun to record a cover actually of one of your British artists, Marina and the Diamonds. I think it was her track Prima Donna that I did a cover of when I was really young. And luckily the head engineer of that studio really believed in my voice and my project. And so he backed me for years of recording and trying to figure out who I am in this music space. So I was a Christian at that time, but I was, to be completely honest, seeking my own fame and trying to figure out who I was in my teenage years. So I really enjoyed that time. It was an amazing formative experience. But to be honest, I think through electronic music and through pop music and also my college experience going to a major Christian college, the Lord really pulled me back to him and really made it clear the direction that he wanted me to go. But I did make some EDM in those early stages as well.
0: Okay. And when you say college, so Christian college, you're talking about a Christian university.
1: Yes. Yeah. I actually, I went to Berklee College of Music initially, but I ended up finishing out at Liberty University through the School of Music. So
0: So with Berkeley, you started there. Did you choose to leave? Did they throw you out?
1: No, they did not throw me out. No, I enjoyed my time at Berkeley too. I was actually going there for music business. But to be honest, I really felt the pull to transition over into Christian music. I was feeling, I guess unsettled would be the best word in the secular music that I was making. And I felt like the Lord had more for me and a different audience that he wanted me to reach. And so it was a bit of a crazy jump. My poor parents, I'm very blessed, followed me around with whatever I was jumping into. But I transitioned over for making that secular pop music and getting a degree through Berkeley, transitioned over to Liberty because I really wanted to make sure before I jumped into the Christian music scene that I had a really clear biblical worldview and direction and where I was headed.
0: Okay, so when you went to Liberty, what was your actual course?
1: Yeah, so it was in commercial music with a focus in artist development. So basically a big fancy way of saying how to be a, a Christian artist was my degree program. And it was a ton of fun. I had some professors there that I really loved. And my favorite professor, one of my favorite professors, I should say, really taught me that through Christian music, you don't have to necessarily write in Christianese as a lot of Christian artists think. You should be doing everything with a biblical worldview, that you can speak of, you know, the human condition and what you're experiencing all while pointing back to Christ. And that was such a big mental transition for me, because I felt like as someone who wasn't writing worship style music for Sunday morning, such as Hillsong or some of the big other major groups, that I couldn't be in Christian music. So once my mind really opened up to that idea of, wow, I can write music for the Lord and for the church in a genre other than Sunday morning worship, and it can still be a blessing and an honor to the Lord and to others, that's really where I think I'm meant to be. And there's so much value in that worship space as well. I think the kind of music I'm making now and that I started to make isn't quite the same as what you would be listening to on a Sunday morning. But I think there's so much space for believers to find music that they can enjoy and that honors Christ in that space outside of church.
0: That's interesting. I'm just thinking in the UK, probably right, most churches don't do EDM on a Sunday morning. That's I think it's fair. But I do know that there is a heavy metal church, I think it is really supplementary to people's normal Sunday morning church, and they meet somewhere in Birmingham, I think it is. So maybe it's once a month or something like that. Is there an EDM church?
1: Interesting. You know what? If there is one, I don't know about it.
0: Well, me neither. If you are part of an EDM church or community that's celebrating Christ in with your music in whatever way you like, feel free to get in contact with us and let us know, because we'd like to have a look at your YouTube. It'd be very cool.
1: Oh, my okay. gosh. I'm sure maybe it is in existence. That would be neat if there was. But yes, I've been focusing so far on filling the space outside of the Sunday morning worship in addition to that kind of music. I'm not myself running an EDM church.
0: Not yet. So, okay. So let's find out about that little gap then between you being a slightly rebellious teenager versus being really sold out, wanting to do Christian music that is a blessing with a Christian ethos to it, however you might describe yourself. How did God get a hold of your heart? What did that feel like? What were the things that were a struggle for you to let go of?
1: Absolutely. Well, there was a lot of things, depending on how deep you want to go.
0: Deep. Let's go deep. Let's find it out.
1: Let's go deep. Yeah, I struggled with a lot. And as someone who'd been performing my whole life, it sounds funny, but I struggled with confidence. And it was confidence in my own voice and being able to be perceived online through social media, on stage. It was something that I had done for a long time, but I still wasn't really fully finding my identity in Christ. And there was a season I was definitely relying on making relationships I probably shouldn't have, and just really not leaning on the Lord in my life. I was seeking other things and making a lot of excuses for it. And that's something where in that season of being, I mean, what I would refer to as a lukewarm Christian, I really wasn't hearing the Lord's voice because I wasn't seeking him in that season truly. And I had to hit rock bottom in a way where I almost felt like the Lord took my music from me. I had an A&R guy when I was doing work in California and Nashville who really crushed my spirit in terms of my songwriting. Because wow. As a secular but also clean songwriter at the time, I wasn't willing to write about certain topics. And that really crushed me just hearing that they weren't a fan of what I was doing and that I should do something else. And so I took almost a 5 to 10 year pause, to be honest, on consistent songwriting and performing.
0: Wow. What age was that?
1: Yeah. In my early 20s, I want to say I was 19 or 20 is when I decided to go on hiatus and really kind of figure out who I was and what I wanted to do. And at the time, it was a bit of a crushing pause because I really loved making music, but I was having a big identity crisis. And the blessing behind it is the Lord really met me on the floor while I was in that season of hiatus. And I took such a long break and I really dove into, I found a new church around that time as well. And the church I'm at now is such a gift and a blessing. And I really love my senior pastor and I love the community that I have there. And I was really able to dive deep into who I am outside of music, as a daughter of Christ and, just the value that I hold in that way. Once I was able to really realize that and step away from everything with some new vision, the Lord actually brought me back in the most unexpected time. And it was after getting married and having my first baby, which in my opinion would be the last time you'd think that you'd get pulled back into the music industry. But the Lord was tugging on my heart so hard, I couldn't ignore it. I released another track a couple months before having my daughter last year. And after that, I started making music nonstop. I've been able to songwrite like crazy. I've been inspired like never before. And it's such a blessing how the Lord is giving me the words and the melodies now in a way that I feel like I didn't even have back in my earlier heyday. And it's really, really cool to see just the opportunities that have opened up, especially with ministry and those who have reached out to me and have said how the music and the words have really reached them and they feel seen in a space where there hasn't been a whole lot of highlighting on Christian EDM and pop. It's such a joy to be able to be in this space after all the growth that I've seen. And I feel now that I can be a lot more raw and a lot more honest with myself. And it's making the music a lot more fun than it was 10 years ago.
0: Wow. Oh, I'm so pleased to hear that. That's great. So this interview is totally non-scripted. I don't know what I'm going to ask. You don't know what I'm going to ask. We've got no idea where it's going to go. But I do sometimes write some notes beforehand. And I just sort of ask God, what questions to ask? I wrote one thing for you. I wrote, ask about failing, success, and giving up. Those are that's the only question I had for you. And it sounds to me like you've already sort of covered some of that just now, because you felt like you were a failure when the person said that they didn't like what you were doing. And it shows the power of words. That rather than you going, well, you don't like it, but lots of other people will. And also how we measure our success as well is so dependent often about just the feedback we get. If we get some negative feedback, we can weigh that. And sometimes if we're not feeling secure in ourselves, one bit of negative feedback can be so much more powerful than all of the positive feedback. I was with a band who just done it. It was a sold out performance. They'd had a standing ovation at the end that had gone on for ages. And then afterwards, I went backstage with them and they were doing a debrief. And there was one small piece of negative feedback that someone had given them. And all of them focused on this one bit of negative feedback. And I had to say, guys, stop it, because it's so unhelpful. But they couldn't help themselves. Once it was there, it's like, they were so hyper-focused. And it can destroy us if there are things that become our central focus and they're not what God says about it. They're not what God says about us. So I just thought that's amazing that you shared that. Thank you. Thank you very much, Cindy. So I've got to ask about then success as well.
1: Yeah.
0: How do you now define your success?
1: That's a great question. So, I mean, after having my first baby and literally being torn apart and feeling like a completely different person, the way I would categorize it now compared to 10 years ago is quite different. I would have been looking at the streams. I would have been looking at the comments 10 years ago. Nowadays, and it might sound cliche in our space, but sincerely, for me, it's about obedience to God and what He's calling me to do with each individual decision I make. If He is opening that door, if He's giving me that green flag, if He's calling me to go, I'm going to go. And so regardless of the metrics, regardless of what people say to me, whether positive or negative, as long as I'm following in His will and His way with what I'm doing, and I am actively obeying that call, I feel like I'm being successful. And the beauty of it is I really had no vision for this other than just obeying what he was calling me to do. I was at, 200 followers this time last year. I just expected maybe a few people in the space to find me and hopefully enjoy the music I was making. But it's been doing so well. And I'm really grateful to see that because I'm doing my best to just obey what the Lord is pulling me into and be honest with my journey. I think I was a lot more hidden and a lot more critical, I would say, 10 years ago, where nowadays I'm doing my best to show up, to make as much high quality music as I can and really just point people to Christ in everything that I do. And so to me, that's how I deem myself successful.
0: Yeah, that's a brilliant metric. If you're just following what God's telling you to do, whether or not you got thousands and thousands of listeners or not, I guess some of it's the fruit as well of what comes from it. And there's maybe two types of fruit. There's the fruit of what it does within you and your family and the people around you, and the fruit as well that's birthed into other people. I'm going to look at a number for you because I happen to have Spotify open here, and I can see it says you've nearly got 200,000 monthly listeners on Spotify. So your music is having a huge reach. And yeah, I love the fact you're doing it from that place of just wanting to be obedient. It's not about the numbers, but it is about God releasing something and doing something quite special. And also the music that you're creating can reach places that normal CCM music perhaps would never ever go. So and I'm so grateful that you're faithfully doing it. I think it's a lot of fun, the music as well. So it's great. What's been the most challenging thing then about starting at this time? I know that time must be the critical thing, but you've got how old's your little one now?
1: Yeah, she's turning one on Friday.
0: Okay. So I would say that's a fairly demanding season still. How are you managing to balance everything? But what are the things that you go, my big challenges throughout my week are, what's your top three big challenges?
1: Oh, absolutely. Well, aside from just mom life, as you mentioned, time management is a huge one. I'm blessed. I feel like the Lord has given me a lot of opportunity to hone in on that skill this past year because I was not in the past very good at it, but I've definitely improved and I have to be very intentional with that. The other thing I have to fight, to be completely honest with you, I think I have undiagnosed ADHD, and that's something else that I have to deal with quite a bit. So, you know, the whole squirrel, that's my brain. 90% I'm trying to stay on track, but I really make a ton of lists, and that's something else that I think is super important. My notes on my phone, it's ridiculous how many lists I have to get things done, but I really try my best to be intentional because I do also work with a lot of professionals who are my friends, and I want to make sure that I steward their time well on whatever project that we're working on, so that time management and ADHD are probably my top two. The third one for sure is still fighting a little bit of feeling invisible, funny enough, that this has gone larger than I ever thought that it would, but be working in such a niche space. I know other artists in the scene probably feel the same way, but you sometimes do feel like you're singing or speaking to a wall. So what I do with that, it's honestly as simple as just praying every day that the Lord will use this, especially if I am being obedient and this is the direction that he wants me to go. It's going to grow in his time at his rate. It's going to reach the people that he wants it to. And so just making sure that I don't let those lies from the enemy come in, or just myself when I'm super tired late at night thinking, why on earth am I doing this? As we all probably feel with whatever we're doing with our lives. It's such a joy to do this. And I think staying in the Word, really honestly getting a ton of support from my amazing husband. He's a huge aspect of why this is all going so well. It's been such a blessing. And at the end of the day, it's most important to me that I am taking good care of my family, that I'm being honest with what I'm doing and really making the effort to bring joy into the space and light in a music scene that has historically been pretty dark.
0: Why do you feel it's been dark? What is it about this style of music that has that background?
1: Absolutely. I know there's some science behind it. Music is so powerful, as we all know. And I think with electronic music especially, there's something about it that's incredibly special. And I think it has to do, funny enough, even with BPM. I think they say it's either 122 or 125 BPM. It like matches with your heartbeat or something like that. There's something really special about it. But at the same time, I feel like whatever God intended to be special for us, the enemy loves to take and twist on its head. So I could see us in heaven worshiping along to this style of music. And if the enemy knows that, he's going to twist it and turn it into a disgusting thing on earth. And so I think with all the drug-ridden events and people trying to get away from their lives, the escapism, getting away into your head, it's a completely different thing than surrendering and trusting the Lord. And I think this genre of music, if you turn it back to the way it was supposed to be, you know, we're able to enjoy this music at this cadence and this BPM, and give it back to God the way it was originally intended. That's just important to me, because I do think that Christian music and other genres, there are a lot of artists who have attacked country music. They've done, you know, rap even nowadays, but electronic, I feel like, is probably the smallest of the genres that hasn't been, that the surface hasn't been scratched as much as the other. So I think it's really powerful in a negative way, if you want it to be, or it can be really, really powerful in a positive way. So my goal is to flip it the other direction.
0: Yeah, that makes a lot of sense. We've got time now for your second track, which I believe is Deja Vu. Can you tell us all about Deja Vu? Why did you write it? What are you hoping to achieve with this track? What's the heart behind it?
1: Yeah, absolutely. Well, if you've seen the album cover, it's a big floating bust of the Statue of David. So the reason I chose that for my artwork, I wrote this from the perspective of David from the Bible, who we know was a man after God's own heart, but he continued to sin and mess up in a bunch of honestly ridiculous ways. And I think we can all relate. And the concept of deja vu, where, oh man, I keep going back to something I'm not supposed to. My line where it says, your love will come back round again. God is always there to catch us when we fall. And even as believers, we're not going to be perfect. But I think continuing to rely on the Lord and to never be afraid to bring those sins to him, he'll always wash them away. So that's what Deja Vu was all about. And Hang Ten, by the way, are an incredible, incredible electronic pop group in this space. And they remixed my track Deja Vu. And this is the version that I sent over to you. They did an incredible job to bring some life into this track.

0: Sydney, thanks for all you've shared so far of your journey, the story of how God brought you back to making music that honours him in a space that's been neglected for so long by Christians. But it's great you're making inroads there, along with numbers of other people as well who in the same space just want to glorify God with great dance music. I hope that some of your story has resonated with listeners as well. And there'll be people listening who they aren't even Christians yet. They're not even sure who this Jesus is that we're chatting about. But if you'll be happy right now to pray for listeners, that'd be great.
1: Absolutely. Well, Lord Jesus, we just pray that you meet us here in this space. I'm just so thankful for the opportunity to connect with Gordon and reach these listeners all across the world. Lord, I just pray a blessing over him and his ministry. And I pray a blessing over these listeners as well. Just meet them where they're at in their lives, Father. Continue to use my music to reach others for you. And Lord, we just pray that you'll have your will and your way in our lives. We just love you and we trust you. And in your precious name, we pray. Amen.
0: Amen. Amen. So you mentioned earlier you love your church. What's your church like then?
1: I do, yes. So I go to, I guess it's technically a mega church, a large non-denominational church in Leesburg, Virginia. And I'm actually on their worship team as well. So outside of doing Christian pop and EDM, I'm also a worship leader doing that Sunday morning style of music.
0: Okay, that's cool. So when you say mega church, that would mean different things to different people. I mean, in the UK, a big church is 122 people. So how big is a mega church?
1: Oh, sure. In the US, no, that's a good question. My guess would be maybe the mega church standard would be in the thousands here. I know we have hundreds of thousands that will watch online at our church as well. Man, on a given Sunday, I wouldn't be surprised if 5,000 to 6,000 people showed up across our multiple services. It's quite a few.
0: Okay. So my church had just over 1,000, I think, at Easter, which I thought was quite exciting.
1: But, oh, wow.
0: But it's certainly one of those things where when America does things on quite a big scale compared to the UK and other countries, I guess. So, okay. So you're part of the worship team. So do you, when you're in your sort of, do you have a quiet time or a noisy time, whatever it might be like, do you sing praise songs that are not EDM songs then?
1: We do. Yeah. So, no, for church, it is going to be more that worship style. So I'd have to think, I'm pretty sure we do elevation sort of songs and we do a lot of Phil Wickham and whatnot. So it's modernized worship, but I would say it's your standard non-denominational style of worship that is done there. But we're really intentional at our church. And that's something else that I really appreciate because we have some fantastic talent on our worship team. But our leaders at our church are really intentional about making sure that everyone has the right heart posture as well as having the talent, because that's really what matters primarily. But both do matter. And I think it's such a wonderful thing, even when I'm not potentially leading that week, I might be the one that's in the congregation listening and worshiping along with everybody else. But just knowing the hearts of those people on stage and us all being able to worship together. We do utilize, you know, lights and other things, but it's not on such a grand scale that it's taking away from the message or that we're trying to reach people for the Lord. So it's a really special place.
0: When you're at home in your own personal quiet times, your own worship times, what sort are you singing during those? And if you are, what sort of things are you singing?
1: On my own time, so I tend to, well, especially with my daughter, sometimes I'll even go live and do it. I'll sing quite a bit of Phil Wickham. Somebody else that I love is Jen Johnson, because I think we have a similar vocal tone and I really love the passion behind her songwriting. So one of my favorites.
0: Just to quickly do an advert for Jen Johnson while we're here. Jen Johnson's new album, her first debut solo album called Happy. If you haven't heard it yet, make sure you go and have a look at it right away. Sorry, carry on, Sydney.
1: Yes, plug, love it. Yes, no, one of my favorites from her is Goodness of God, and it's something that I sing over my daughter, actually. I just sang it to her this morning while I was getting her ready, but outside of all the other fun genres that I do, I think it is really special to just take everything down to its most simple form without any instruments other than voice and just lifting that up to the Lord. So I do it on the stage. I also do it at home. It's really important to me and special.
0: And is it one of your primary ways of connecting with God, would you say? Because different people, some people connect with God in the Word, they read the Bible, God reveals things to them. Some people in worship, some people in nature, all sorts of different ways that God likes to speak and reveal himself. So is it during singing worship, is that one of your primary ways, would you say, of connecting with God?
1: Absolutely. Yep. So that's a huge part of my life outside of just performing is worship, even on my own time. And yes, I think being in the actual word is really important too. And sometimes I'll do them side by side. That's actually something that I really enjoy doing with my husband, who I'll plug him a little bit here because he's also a guitarist and he's a very talented musician himself. And so sometimes we'll get in the word and we have our two guitars sitting on either side of our TV. And sometimes he'll just pick up his acoustic and we'll worship together. And our daughter loves it. And we have two cats and one of our cats loves the worship. The other cat hates it. So I'm not sure why that is, but we're a very musical house. And I think that that's really important because that is in scripture to sing unto the Lord, whether we're singers or not, that we sing unto the Lord as a major form of worship.
0: Yeah. Okay. You've mentioned your husband a couple of times. Let's find out the story of how you guys met then.
1: Oh, absolutely. Yeah. Well, my husband and I actually matched on three dating apps. It was kind of a silly story.
0: So, three dating apps.
1: Three separate dating apps. Yep. We met on two of the major secular.
0: I've got to check then. The first time you met him or matched with him, did you just ignore it then? And how comes it took three? This is what I've got to try and understand.
1: No, that's a good question. So no, I think at that time I was feeling ready to be a wife, and this story always makes me laugh. I downloaded three apps at once, and so we did match at the same time on all three apps. So it wasn't in a different season. Basically, he so badly wanted to meet me, he made sure that he matched with me on all three at the same time.
0: Wow!
1: So I wouldn't miss him. So I definitely did not miss him. And we ended up meeting in person, and we knew by our second date that the Lord had a plan for us, and we've been in love ever since, and now have a beautiful, almost 1-year-old daughter.
0: That's very cool. And also, I think, unusual. I don't think anyone else has told me before that they were on secular dating apps. So two secular dating apps. One, was it therefore a Christian faith?
1: It was. Yeah, the third one was a Christian app. And I hate to say at the time, I'm not sure if it's improved since then, but the Christian app was the worst app out of the three.
0: Oh, okay.
1: Just in terms of
0: not necessarily the people, but the software.
1: Yeah, a little bit of both. And I also think, sadly, on the Christian app, some non-Christians were coming on trying to find people to match with. And it was a little bit strange. But anyhow, we found each other, which is all that matters. But
0: that is the positive thing. That's a good upside to this story.
1: That's the important part. Yep. And you could include your denomination and other details, which is kind of fun. But yeah, we love telling that story to people because I know it's a little bit unique.
0: Yeah, that's good. Okay. So first date, you met up on the app. You said, yes, let's go on a date. Did he take you on a date? Did he pay for everything?
1: Yeah, so he paid for everything. He was a total gentleman. We actually almost never met because I unintentionally ghosted him. Did not realize that he had sent me a message through the dating apps, and I had turned off my notifications. So thank goodness I happened to check them one more time, and he had very kindly asked for my cell phone. So I did give that to him. We met for our first date, and we actually had much larger plans for the date that were all his plans. But I did have another event later that night with some girlfriends. But he had originally wanted to take me ice skating. He wanted to take me out to dinner. It was around Christmas time that we met, so he was going to take me to Christmas lights. And it was the most romantic and sweet first date idea that I had ever been presented. So I had a feeling before I met him in person that he was going to be pretty fantastic.
0: Well, that's really nice. So when you said, I'm sorry, thanks for the ideas, but no. So he wasn't, no, because I'm going out with somebody else, my girlfriend's later. He wasn't put off.
1: No, he wasn't. And we did most of that. We ended up going to lunch instead of dinner. But I told him I'd made a commitment with my girlfriends because one of them had a birthday party coming. And he was very sweet and understanding. But ever since that, I think from the second date on, we were inseparable. So we definitely made up for the missed time.
0: Sweet. Okay. Well, that's lovely. I'm glad that worked out so well. And you said he's a musician as well. Is that he's a musician, that's his job? Or has he got a different job and he's also a musician?
1: No, so my husband is actually an analyst. He's a government contractor, but he is a musician for fun, and it's something that he is a little bit shy about. Well, we're a little bit different in personality there, but he's great at what he does.
0: In all the films and TV services, series I've ever watched, whenever someone says they're an analyst, they work for the CIA.
1: He is not in the CIA, I can guarantee that.
0: That's what they would say, though, isn't it? If he wasn't, if he was, I suspect he is now, because that's exactly what they have to say. He's not in the CIA. Okay. So maybe you don't know. Maybe he is in the CIA. Now the conspiracy theory is growing. So, okay. But he's a gifted musician as well. So do you ever do music together, writing music? Does he like EDM?
1: Oh, he loves it. So that's actually another huge aspect of why we came together in the first place. So, of course, as one does after a first date, you start to stalk the other person online and see what you can find on their Facebook and their Instagram and whatnot. And I had a very obscure electronic album from years ago posted on my Facebook that he also loves. And he happened to find that after our first date, and he about screamed and scared his mom and brother into thinking something was wrong. But he was thrilled that we were into the same kind of very niche electronic music. So anyhow, if I can remember correctly, I think it was The World's album by Porter Robinson that I had put on my Facebook, and he loves that album. So anyhow, we very much connected in the early days over this style of music. And so it's so funny that the Lord has led me into this space now as an artist, because I never expected that when we first met. But I think that was a big part of his plan, because the support system that I have in my husband, especially since he loves and knows this kind of music very well, has just been unmatched. But he

0: music and it did this.
1: I do. You know, it's funny. I actually get those kind of messages more regularly than I was expecting to, being in this niche of a genre. And again, I think it's because there's such not a space for this. There is a space for it. There hasn't been very much light shown on the side of the industry. A lot of times when people find me or even some of my friends making a similar style, they get super excited because they had no idea that this kind of music existed. And I love to hear that someone hit their PR at the gym or that they went for a run. I think someone told me recently that they did a 5K to my music, which is just incredible. I'm hoping that it's uplifting and encouraging them to push through those final steps. And others have told me that they maybe were going through a really hard day or just finished a surgery and needed some music that was going to uplift them. And it's such a joy to me to hear those kinds of things. Because again, the fame aspect of it doesn't matter to me at all. But those personal messages that I receive where I can tell in an intimate way how it's impacting somebody's life means the absolute world to me. So it's really special that I see those messages.
0: Wow. Okay. If you listen to music, you like it, send her a message. Tell her how it's impacted you. Okay. So Sydney, let's talk about the Bible. You've mentioned that you think it's really important. What's your favorite Bible story and why?
1: Absolutely. So I want to say it's in John 4. I might have to look it up to make sure I'm not sharing the wrong passage. But it's with the woman at the well, the Samaritan woman at the well with Jesus. And I can understand because that's what I like to call my favorite sassy Jesus passage, because she mentions that she's living with a man that's not her husband and she had previous husbands. And Jesus basically says, I know, I already know. I know everything about you. And it just reminds me of that season in my life where I was being rebellious and just knowing that the Lord had me the whole time and he could see where I was at and the realities of where my heart was. And what really sticks out to me about that passage is his reference to him being the living water, because I, for so long, as that proverbial woman at the well, was seeking that water from elsewhere and was not receiving it. And once I really dove in and understood that Jesus is that living water, my life completely changed. So I think that that's a passage that everybody can relate to in some rate, just where he met her, where she was at that well. I think it's a special passage.
0: Yeah. So for those people who maybe aren't familiar with the Bible, John is one of the books in the Bible, and it's towards the back of the Bible. It's in the New Testament, Matthew, Mark, Luke, and John, fourth book in, and John 4 got the story of the Samaritan. So if there are people listening now who maybe are able to understand exactly what you're saying, where they're looking, they're trying to find and get satisfaction in lots of different things, but they haven't yet found it in Jesus, what advice would you have for them?
1: Absolutely. Well, the biggest thing I would say is just to start in the Word. And it's going to feel a little bit unnatural and a little strange if it's not something that you've ever opened up before. But I have many a friend who didn't know Jesus and started just reading the Word of God. And it's crazy the impact that that will have on your life, even if you start with a couple verses at a time. And also really spending time with other people who know the Lord. You'll notice a difference too by people who have just been touched by that and who are walking as believers. It's something that will change you in a way that you can never get back. And it's just the most wonderful thing to know that the Lord has you. And I would just pray that you really, really focus on getting into his Word, because that's the main place that I would draw people into when they're starting out.
0: Yeah. Okay. That, I've got to say, sounds like really good advice. Get along to a church. Go and find a Christian who'll take you to a church. Find a church that's going to bless your socks off. Read the Bible. And also, maybe just try praying and just say, God, I don't really know how to do this, but if you're there, can you speak to me? Can you help me? Can you get involved in my life? That's a great invitational prayer for God. He won't ignore it. Okay. So, Sydney, we got time to move on to your final track right now. And it's been a joy chatting to you. Tell us, what's your last track? What's it all about?
1: Absolutely. Yeah. My last track here is called Real Again. And this was actually one of my tracks that I was unsure I was going to release, but this song is from the perspective of a person who's just been so heavily impacted by the new world of AI and how we really need to focus on the Lord and pull away from this incessant use of AI.
0: Just to check, do you ever use AI?
1: I have in some small fashion, but it's something that I really make an effort to avoid, especially as a musician. There's been some instances where I've used it for calendar help or other things, but in my prayer and just with my own personal conviction, it's something that I'm trying to be really, really careful and conscious about using.
0: So your own music's not AI generated.

0: tool?
1: No, it's not. And that's also something I'm very passionate about. I'm somebody who does not use AI in my music creation. And I do my best to work with producers and other artists who don't as well.
0: Yeah, the station I'm on, we are also wanting to avoid AI-generated music and have music that is generated by real people with real hearts, with real spirits, and with connection to God. So, Sydney, it's been great chatting to you. I'm so grateful for your music. I'm really looking forward to all that God's got to do in you and through you in the coming years, and looking forward to following your journey and listening to more of your music. This is your track, Real Again. God bless you, Sydney. Bye.
1: Thank you, Gordon. It's-

0: And that was Real Again by Sydney Alexander. What a lovely person. And I really hope that you enjoy the music. Maybe it's a genre of music you don't normally listen to, but I hope you're able just to feel the love within the music, the truth within the music, and also the fact that God can use this music to reach people that maybe the music that we normally play on this show, the stuff that is core CCM and also worship music, actually, is the normal music any more worshipful than this EDM music? It's a question that perhaps actually we all need to ponder and go, I think probably it's all just worship. So anyway, I hope you've enjoyed this episode. I'm Gordon T. You can find out about loads of other episodes at theartistinterviewpodcast.com. 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
0: Your faith-filled start to the day. 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
3: And a very good Saturday morning to you. It's Ryan with you until 10 o'clock this morning here on Hope FM. The Saturday breakfast show for you in 30 minutes time. But right now, it is Wake Up to Hope. Today, we're exploring how God forgives and forgets. We've got music on the way for you from Matt Redman, Jamie Pritchard and Thrive Worship. We start, though, with music from Red Rocks Worship. And this is How Great Your Love Is.

0: Matt Redman on Hope FM on a Saturday morning, and all praise. Before that, Red Rocks Worship and How Great Your Love Is. A very good Saturday morning to you. It's Ryan with you here on Hope FM, where it's time now for our morning message.
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0: And today's message is God forgives and forgets. Hebrews 8 verse 12 says this: I will be merciful to their unrighteousness and their sins and their deeds. I will remember no more. God forgives and forgets. It's amazing, isn't it? He remembers everything you've done right, whilst forgetting everything you've done wrong. Yet, whilst God cannot remember our confessed sin, we have a much harder time forgetting it. We tend to remember our mistakes more readily than our successes. That's why it's harder to forgive ourselves than to receive God's forgiveness. We tend to remember what we should forget whilst forgetting what we should remember. That inability to forget the sin we've confessed is part of our sin nature itself. The strength of the memory is dictated by the strength of the emotion. We quickly forget the moments that don't make a blip on our emotional radar. Strong emotions such as shame take sinful snapshots and posterize them. They get blown out of proportion in the dark room of the mind. Are you struggling to forget what God has forgiven? Well, remember this: God has forgiven and forgotten your sin. It's time for you to agree with him and do the same thing. We're going to continue our morning message after music from Jamie Pritchard and Heaven Is Holding Me.

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0: And we're continuing our morning message, which today is God forgives and forgets. Jeremiah 31 verse 34 says this: I will forgive their iniquity and their sin. I will remember no more. The Israelites had celebrated the Passover as a way of commemorating their exodus from Egypt. The evening before the Exodus, the Israelites were instructed to sacrifice a lamb without defect and to mark their doorframe with its blood. Then, when the death angel passed through Egypt, he would pass over their home. Little did Jesus' disciples know that they were eating the Passover meal with the Passover lamb. Jesus rebooted their understanding of the bread and the cup, explaining that they represented his body and blood. And because of what he accomplished at Calvary's cross, we come under the protective custody of the blood of the Lamb. Like the Passover, communion is a commemoration of our exodus from slavery. We're slaves to sin, but Christ set us free. Are you having a hard time forgetting your sins and failures? Does the devil keep reminding you of them? Stand on God's word and serve him an eviction notice. God said, I will forgive their iniquity and their sin. I will remember no more. And he also said, for I will be merciful to their unrighteousness and their sins, and their lawless deeds I will remember no more. Scripture also tells us what God does with our sins. In Micah 7 verse 19, you will cast all our sins into the depths of the sea. So today's morning message is God forgives and

0: Rita Springer on Hope FM on a Saturday morning. That is called Landslide. 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
2: So, good morning. It's just after 8:30. It's Saturday. The weekend is here, and it's Ryan with you on Hope FM Saturday Breakfast Show. All the way through till 10 o'clock this morning. On the way, we're going to dive into the local news stories from the past week. Some of the unusual headlines you may have missed as well, including where a car has ended up, what's replaced scones at Wimbledon, and good news for a rescued turtle. That's on the way for you in a few minutes.
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2: We start though, music from Hanson, and this is Uber.

supposed to be. Saturday morning on Hope FM, that's Jack Johnson and Upside Down. Let's take a look at some of the local stories of the last week. And a 18-year-old man from Bournemouth has been charged after an alleged stabbing on the seafront this week. The incident happened in the area of Pier Approach at 10:31pm on Tuesday, the 7th of July, with the victim sustaining a suspected stab wound. Officers patrolling the seafront attended promptly, and a man in his 20s was taken to hospital. His injuries are not believed to be life-threatening or life-changing. Two men aged 18 and 20 were arrested following searches in the area, with a man aged 18 charged after that stabbing. A key route in Poole has reopened ahead of schedule following major gas works. Poole Road at Branksome has reopened following an eastbound closure which was estimated to be in place for 9 weeks. It's scheduled to open to motorists on July 26th, but the road has now reopened earlier than planned, with people seen travelling both ways on the road on Thursday. The new kit set to feature for AFC Bournemouth has been unveiled. They've unveiled their new home kit for the 26-27 season. It marks the beginning of the Cherries partnership with Danish sportswear brand Hummel. The kit brings back the club's iconic wider red and black strips across the full jersey, embracing a classic look. The new kit pays homage to the club's heritage, featuring the subtle tonal pattern inspired by the original 1936 crest. And innovation may not be the first thing that comes to mind when you think of the church, but a parish in Bournemouth is trying to change that. Citygate Church, situated in Bournemouth, Southbourne and Poole, has become one of the first churches in the UK to accept Bitcoin as a means of donation, and sees a future where the digital currency helps support its missions abroad. The difference with Bitcoin is that it is a decentralized system and there's no central party like a government or bank controlling it, said Mark, a member of Citygate Church. Currently, Citygate are only saving the Bitcoin donations, but are keen to explore the opportunities the digital currency may present when it comes to strengthening its international partnerships. Up next, we're going to have a look at some of the unusual headlines you may have missed after this one from Taylor Hill. This is Hello.

and suffering from hypothermia, the turtle was flown to Southampton before being transferred to Weymouth Sea Life Centre, where she has been cared for alongside other rescued turtles. Following her recovery, Crush is now back in quarantine as she prepares for the second flight of her life, 1,500 miles to the Azores, where she'll be released into warmer waters. Sniffing chocolate could be the answer to boosting performance in the gym. That's according to a new study. Experts found that smelling chocolate, particularly of the dark variety, led to people being able to do more leg extensions, lifting weights, whilst also curbing feelings of hunger. They studied 23 healthy men in their early to mid-20s and divided them into three groups. Each group sniffed one of three odor samples: liquefied dark chocolate containing 90% cocoa, liquefied milk chocolate containing 60%, or a water sample that acted as a control for the study. None of the gym goers had eaten for the previous 10 hours. And finally, the Queen has paid tribute to Winnie the Pooh as a universal hero as she tried her hand at pooh sticks in the woodlands that inspired 100 Acre Wood. Camilla said it was very nice to be back in Sussex as she visited Ashdown Forest to celebrate 100 years since the first of the much-loved children's books of Winnie the Pooh was published in 1926. On her first visit as patron of the Royal Literary Fund, she played pooh sticks with children's authors, competition winners and local children, and unveiled an all-weather walking trail named Queen's Walk. She told attendees that she spent a lot of time as a child playing pooh sticks. Winnie the Pooh is a universal hero. People love him and his friends all over the world, she said. That's a look at some of the unusual headlines you may have missed this week.

0: Morrissey and the Sunshine Band on Hope FM on a Saturday morning, and that is Give It Up. It's Ryan with you on a Saturday morning, with you all the way through until 10 o'clock this morning. Coming up, we're going to take a look at some of the new music that's going to be hitting the Hope FM airwaves this week. I also have a brand new track of the week to play for you, and our Breakfast Challenger song that's ended up in reverse. I need your help identifying it. 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

Matt Mahon, Hope FM on a Saturday morning. And that is going to be all right. It's Ryan with you until 10 o'clock this morning, at which point the Dorset Youth for Christ crew are going to be taking over with Resound Radio. That in an hour's time for you. But this hour here on the Saturday Breakfast Show, we've got a look at all new music hitting Hope FM airwaves this week, the exclusive first play of next week's track of the week, and our breakfast challenge, a song that's ended up in reverse. I need help identifying it. I've got that for you in a couple of minutes' time. And our breakfast rewind track this morning, we are not going to be heading back to this day in history. We are in fact going to be honouring the legend that is Bonnie Tyler. I've got Bonnie Tyler to play for you in around 40 minutes time. Music now though from McFly, and Love

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0: It's time now for our breakfast challenge. It's a song that's ended up in reverse. I need help identifying it. Sounds a little bit like this.

That is how it sounds this morning. Do you recognise it? If you do, you can send us a WhatsApp message, the number to message 01202 777 321. 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Do you recognise it?

0: It's our breakfast challenge. It's a reverse song. I need help identifying it. 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
1: Saturday breakfast.
0: Time now to have a look at some of the new music here on Hope FM. I've got three great songs to play from you. Ivy Asher and Pastor Mike Jr. in a minute after Seth Schlesinger.

0: Mike Jr. and Suddenly, before that Ivy Asher and Nosedive, and then before that Seth Shooter and Bye Bye. Some of the new music you'll hear across Hope FM this week. There's also our track of the week.
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2: Hi, this is Eric Nieder. Job 121 says the Lord gave and the Lord has taken away. May the name of the Lord be praised. And this verse is the heart behind my new song, Praise You All the Same. My wife and I, we got two little kids, and our five-year little girl was born with a rare foot condition known as club feet. And through many years of surgeries and therapy and braces and castings, the Lord has taken our little girl's trial and turned it into a testimony of His goodness, of His mercy and healing and grace. And through it all, Job 121 and this song, Praise You All the Same, has become an anthem for our little girl and for our family. For the Lord gives and the Lord takes away. May the name of the Lord be praised.

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0: Let's remind you of our breakfast challenge. It's a song that's ended up in reverse. I need help identifying it. It sounds a little bit like this.

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0: featuring Ben Filler. 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
0: Go. Well, it's time to give the answer to today's Breakfast Challenge, which sounded like this. No, it didn't sound like that. It sounded like this.

that is how it sounded this morning. Did you recognise it? It was our breakfast challenge. Well, the correct answer I was looking for this morning was indeed... yes, it was Van Halen and Jump. That was indeed the correct answer to today's breakfast challenge. Well done to those who got in contact, got the answer correct in our breakfast challenge this morning. Van Halen and Jump was indeed the correct answer, and that is today's breakfast challenge. Here it is now for you in full, not in reverse. Van Halen and Jump, the correct answer to this morning's breakfast challenge.

Correct answer to this morning's breakfast challenge. That is Van Halen and Jump. Well done to those who got in contact. Got the answer correct this morning. That was indeed the answer I was looking for this morning in our breakfast challenge. Music now from Carly Ann and...

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0: It's time for this morning's Breakfast Rewind track, and we're going to be doing a little bit differently today. Today, we are remembering the Welsh singer Bonnie Tyler, who has died aged 75 this week. The Welsh pop star, whose real name is Gaynor Hopkins, died just months after she was treated in intensive care after being placed in an induced coma following an emergency intestinal surgery. In a statement that was published this week on the singer's official website, her family said Bonnie's family and team are heartbroken to announce that Bonnie unexpectedly passed away last night in hospital in Portugal as a result of the illness that she was being treated for. She's recognisable for her husky voice. She's released many other hit songs over the years, including Holding Out for a Hero, It's a Heartache, and If You Were a Woman and I Was a Man. She represented the UK in 2013's Eurovision Song Contest in Malmo with the song Believe in Me. She finished in 19th place. So today we remember Welsh singer Bonnie Tyler, who has died this week, aged 75. One of her most known songs, this is Total Eclipse of the Heart.

today's Breakfast Rewind track. That is Bonnie Tyler and Total Eclipse of the Heart, remembering Welsh singer Bonnie Tyler, who has died this week, aged 75.

Jamie McDonald on Hope FM on a Saturday morning. That is Ain't No Way. It's Ryan with you until 10 o'clock this morning. Not much longer. Up next, also Youth for Christ crew are in with Resound Radio from 10. At midday, you can join Derek Damon as he travels back in time to bring you music from the pioneers of contemporary Christian music in the early years. At 2 o'clock, it's another chance to hear the current Hope 20 chart show with Dan and Gordon. From 4, the sensational 70s, Derek Piper, he takes you on a journey through the music of the 1970s, continuing at 5 with the Rock and Roll Hour, taking a trip through the classic sounds of 50s rock and roll. The specialist music continues at 6 with Brian Mentor as he brings you an hour of classic soul and Motown sounds, and then from 7 join Luke Brown on a journey through the

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5: From the Sky News Centre at 10, detectives say they're deploying all necessary resources to find Anne Widdicombe's killer. A 26-year-old man who was being held on suspicion of murder has been eliminated from police inquiries. The ex-prisons minister was found with serious injuries at her home in Devon on Thursday. Former Tory MP Edwina Curry studied with her at Oxford.
6: There was a whole kind of constructed persona that she leaned into in her time in Parliament, which she kind of abandoned to some extent once she was out of it. She endeared herself to the public in ways that really couldn't have been predicted. Amazing woman.
5: Elsewhere, the body of an 18-year-old man has been recovered from a reservoir in Oldham. Authorities are urging people not to venture into open water during the heat wave. Donald Trump's warning the US could completely decimate Iran if it tries to assassinate him. Calls for his death were heard during the funeral of Iran's late supreme leader. Health officials say they're concerned about the low numbers of people in their 50s taking part in bowel cancer screening. Little over half are testing themselves using home kits. In sport, ahead of England's World Cup quarter-final against Norway tonight, the TUC has issued this plea to pubgoers.
7: We're really grateful to all the pub and hospitality workers up and down the country as they work tirelessly. Just remember how hard everyone is working and treat those workers with respect.
5: That's Nicola Smith, the organisation's Director of Policy. The British Beer and Pub Association expects to pour an extra 5.5 million pints tonight, providing a £27.5 million boost to the sector. Rhys James, Declan Rice and Mark Gahey have all been declared fit for the game. And Taylor Swift's covered £120,000 of public spending. It was on her wedding to NFL star Travis Kelce. New York's mayor says the pop star forked out for the cost of the permit and security. That's the latest. I'm Leisha McKenna.
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9: Good morning and welcome to Resound Radio. What a glorious weekend it is. I'm Sam and we got Jake in the studio.
10: Hey Sam, good to be here.
9: How you doing?
10: I'm excited, Sam. 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
9: Oh, it's a going to be a great evening. 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
10: It's tonight at 6pm.
9: It's tonight at 6pm. 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We've got loads of tickets. You know what? We're in a field, so we can't sell out tickets. So you come along, bring your mates, let everyone know we've got an ice cream van. Well, it's not a van, but we've got an ice cream machine van coming. I don't know what to say.
10: And if you come tonight, it starts at 6pm. It's at Corfe Castle Court. There we go. Got there in the end. School. And guess what? You'll be able to get back home in time to watch the England game. Come on, England!
9: Absolutely. So if you remember, if you want those tickets, resoundyouth.org/tickets. It is going to be a great evening. We can't wait to see you there. Tickets are free as well. So bring along your mates.
10: Yeah, it's going to be awesome.
9: Have some fun. We've got cage football. We've got crazy golf coming along. We might even have some Singo Bingo. That sounded Australian.
10: It did, actually. I thought the exact same thing. Singo Bingo.
9: But let's get stuck into the music today. If you want to contact us, you can WhatsApp us voice note on 01202 777 321. Let's go into a brand new song now. This is New to Hope FM. This is Talking Like Friends by Gable Price and Friends.

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1: How about same time, same place?
2: We're from different worlds.
0: That was mellow.
3: Yeah, it was a mellow start today, Sam.
0: That was mellow. I thought, from what I remembered, I thought it was a bit more exciting.
3: No, it was good. I liked it.
0: It's a good song. It's a nice mellow song.
3: Had some energy, but kind of towards the end, it dwindled down a little bit.
0: It did, yeah.
3: But Sam, how are you?
0: I was just about to ask you that. Yeah, I'm all right, thank you. How are you?
3: I'm okay. I've got some
0: Jake's
3: gammy
0: injured.
3: Hands.
0: Yeah,
3: I hurt my hands.
0: How did you hurt your hands?
3: Well, I did it in a weird way. I was actually brushing some leaves, and I think my brush, the wood,
0: it splintered.
3: That and also just blistered my hand like really badly. Yeah, I don't know. It was the heat. I don't know what's going on. My skin is obviously more tender than I realised.
0: Fragile.
3: And then I've also cut my finger as well on a old wood burner, which was pretty painful.
0: An old wood burner?
3: Yeah, we've got like this old...
0: is it the dustbin type one?
3: Yeah, and I moved it and it was all rusty and it's all...
0: I think there's an actual name for those. I think they're like...
3: I'm sure there would be.
0: Like not incinerator, but there's a name for them.
3: Yeah, I don't know what that is. I just call it a wood burner. I don't know what the name is.
0: We're definitely showing our age right now.
3: But I reckon there's going to be plenty of people that are going to be outside in their garden, having a barbecue today.
0: Lush. I'd love a barbecue.
3: What's your go-to meat, Sam?
0: Pork.
3: Okay.
0: I like a good bit of pork belly on the barbecue.
3: Bit of pork belly, nice.
0: Bit of steak, too.
3: Oh, yeah,
0: I had a great steak the other day.
3: Did you? Where from?
0: Aldi.
3: We always get back to food.
0: I know.
3: How do we do this?
0: I don't know.
3: It's like we're like flies to a blue light. Just can't help ourselves but talk about food.
0: Steak.
3: Help.
0: Are you looking forward to the football? What do you think is our journey now in the World Cup?
3: Honestly, Sam... I think we're going to win tonight.
0: Yep.
3: I think we might struggle against Argentina. I do think that if we get... Actually, to be fair, I've just made an assumption. Argentina might not beat Switzerland. They've still got to play Switzerland on Sunday evening. So, the road to El Dorado, but the road to England reaching the final is going to look something like, I think, England beating Norway tonight.
0: Yeah.
3: It's going to happen.
0: Yeah.
3: And... then I think we might just scrape past Argentina, just because I think it's going to be a difficult game. They've got some really good players. But then when we get to the final, I think we're going to bring it home. I'm just going to call it out. It's coming home. It's coming home.
0: So now I want it to come home. I'm fully for it. But somebody just posted something in a WhatsApp group that we're both part in, a football one. But I saw this a couple of weeks ago about the Japan theory. Have you seen this?
3: Is it to do with Argentina?
0: No.
3: Okay, I've seen loads of things against Argentina.
0: There is a theory that the team that knocks out Japan out of the World Cup...
3: Right.
0: They go on to play, and then it's the team that beats that team usually wins.
3: Okay.
0: So, theoretically, by that theory...
3: It's Spain.
0: No, Norway.
3: Oh.
0: Because Norway, who did Norway knock out last time?
3: Norway knocked out Brazil.
0: Yeah, and they beat Japan.
3: Right, okay.
0: So theoretically...
3: I don't think Norway are going to win the World Cup, Sam.
0: No, I don't think they are. But
3: can I tell you another crazy stat that I heard? And this is just going to get all those, those kind of... what are they called when it's got theories about stuff?
0: Yeah, go on.
3: What's that called?
0: Conspiracy theory.
3: All the conspiracy theorists are going to be like raging now.
0: I've got a great conspiracy theory. We'll talk about it after
3: this. Listen to this crazy stat, right? So, for every 22 fouls that Argentina makes, they get a card. Okay, statistically, this crazy stat. Every 22 fouls, they get. Do you know how many fouls it takes for England to get a card?
0: Two.
3: Statistically, seven.
0: Seven.
3: So for every 7 fouls that England makes, we get a card.
0: Well, talking about conspiracy theories, isn't the head of the World Cup, Johnny, who his daughter is dating Messi? Isn't she?
3: I've not heard that one. But there's all these things against Argentina. Like the game yesterday that was the France-Morocco game.
0: Yeah.
3: All the refs, all the linesmen, all Argentinian. Like, how is that even allowed?
0: I don't know. But there's only one way that we can possibly celebrate the fact that England are going to win tonight. It's this song. So sit back, relax. If you're in your car, turn it up, bow it out, do your car horns and enjoy.

0: we are just going to replay that song because I was trying to be sensible, Jake, and listen to the start of the next song to find out what it sounds like, and it belted it all along. So we're just going to play that again. Here is Lightning Seas with Three Lines on a Shirt.
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0: by Pat Barrett, and before that we had Three Lions by Badil Skinner and the Lightning Seeds. What a tune.
1: Great song. I love that. That's a real like mover and shaker, that Pat Barrett
0: song. Yeah, I like that. I like Pat Barrett.
1: Pat Barrett, isn't it?
0: Pat Barrett.
1: Oh, I feel like Pat Barrett's more
0: Pat Barrett's
1: of a rap.
0: Got a good ring to it though.
1: Yeah.
0: That was me trying to rap there.
1: Nice. That was you just literally, you were choking. I'm
0: no,
1: not
0: that was me doing a little bit of beatboxing.
1: Oh, nice.
0: Boots and guts, boots and guts, boots and guts.
1: Do you like Pat Barrett? Give us another another favourite Pat Barrett song, Sam.
0: That one where he goes, "I love you, Jesus." That's a great one.
1: It's a good guess. It's like that kid's answer in kids' church.
0: Jesus.
1: What's the answer? It's Jesus.
0: Jesus or squirrel.
1: Yeah, that's it.
0: What's your favourite Pat Barrett song?
1: Well, I think he wrote Set a Fire. I could be wrong, but I think...
0: Let me go into the Hope FM archives. Pat Barrett. Okay, so... He did Build My Life.
1: Build My Life, there we go.
0: Act Justly, Love Mercy, Walk Humbly. Morning by Morning. I picked a shorter background song thinking we weren't going to have such a long conversation now, but now we've got into this whole rabbit hole of Pat Barrett.
1: Pat Barrett.
0: I've Got a Fire.
1: I've got a fire. I don't know.
0: Oh, no, that's what we just had, wasn't
1: it?
0: Yeah,
1: we just did that one.
0: Oh, you know what I was thinking when I said that? I've got a fire down in my no.
1: Yeah, no. Sam. Let's
0: go into
1: let's
0: another
1: kick
0: song
1: the songs
0: there.
1: To so this Pat Barrett.
0: Pat Barrett. We're going to go in cheer for we're going to start again. We're going to go into a little bit of For King Country, and this is What If I Told You.

0: on the night you're falling all to peace. You can bring your lonely heart.
1: And this is What If I Told You Bye for King and Country.
0: We're from
1: there we are. I like that one. Nice and mellow again. How was your week, Jake?
2: It's been good. Yeah, loving the sunshine. And I'm looking forward to even more sunshine next week, I think. Although,
1: in
2: saying that, I haven't even done a beach day yet. Have you done a beach day?
1: No. I thought about this the other day, that I want to start swimming in the sea.
2: Yeah, I had that exact same thought. We were at Chessington, World of Adventures.
1: Yes,
2: and we went to Chessington. In the queue, and I thought, this is the day that I could literally just, I need, my body was crying out just to go in the sea. It was so hot.
1: Yeah.
2: And it was like, the sea does something that just cools you down, not just in that moment, but it like sees you into the next few hours, if you know what I mean.
1: Yeah.
2: Like it gives you like that kind of refreshing, I don't know if it's the salt, I don't know if it's just the temperature, what it is, but it definitely sorts you out.
1: Absolutely. I think I hit the nail on the head last night with the heat in my bedroom.
2: Okay.
1: So a little bit of context for you listeners, dear friends. I live in a top floor flat. Well, I say it's a top floor flat. It's first floor and it's the only floor, but the sun rises in my kitchen and then sets in my living room, so I've got sun bursting through my windows all day. And so I've also got a flat roof right outside my bedroom window and my kitchen window, so when I'm out of the house I can't leave those open. And so like last night I got in from work and like the heat just hits you in the face. It was like the like, you know, when you come off an aeroplane when you're in a foreign country, but that's a lot nicer because we all know this heat is like the back of the bus heat. And I just opened up my bedroom window, put my fan on, shut the door, went away for an hour, come back, and it was glorious.
2: Nice.
1: It was nice.
2: Do you know why that's nice for you?
1: Why?
2: Because you care.
1: I do care. Thank you. Thank you. I do care, thank you. But you know my flat. You know how hot it can get in those flats.
2: Yeah, oh no, trust me, I know.
1: And also, I'm just public service announcement, right? Young people, or anyone that's listening that uses TikTok. If you're on scrolling through TikTok and you're like, it's really hot, and you see one of these new ceiling fans that they're selling, don't buy one. They are a fad. They aren't work, and they're dangerous for your electric.
2: Have you sound like a man of experience?
1: No, I haven't brought one.
2: Okay, so you're just judging a book by its cover, then, Sam.
1: I've read the reviews, and actually,
2: oh, you can't judge it by reviews.
1: Hang on a minute. Let me explain. Right. Okay. So it's got a plug, got a light bulb,
2: right,
1: with a fan on it. Okay. You plug it in to your light fitting, and if you've got one of those lights that dangle down, that spins and then that damages your electrics. And if you have a look at the proper ones, I never thought I'd get on a rant like this about these, but if you look at the proper, like proper fans, ceiling fans that you get, they're bolted, the main bit's bolted into the ceiling.
2: Turned on their radio and they're listening to you, the Sam have a moan and a groan about, he's literally moaning about a TikTok fan. We're a Resound Radio, we're really excited about tonight, and we've got an amazing speaker coming from World Vision tonight, speaking to young people.
1: Paul Howard.
2: And if you're a young person in the BCP, the Bournemouth Poole area, or if you're just in Dorset listening to this, or even further afield, and you want to travel down tonight, you are more than welcome to come and hang out with young people gathering in, and we're going to hang out, play games, play volleyball, eat some food, have some ice cream, chill out, hang out. And it's, I said hang out quite a few times, but it is just going to be a summer vibe, summer festival, fun time together, and we'd love to see you there. If you want to come and help out, if you work at a church, you go to a church locally and you want to come and help us, we would love it if you would come and be part of the team. We're always looking for new team members, to help us at Resound, and make a difference in young people's lives. We'd love that. And there's lots of ways you can help. Sam, what ways can I help us?
1: Sorry, I was too busy laughing at the fact, right, every time you've advertised Resound over the last couple of weeks, you've added in a new activity. So now we've got to find a volleyball
2: I'm a man of faith, Sam.
1: The other day we had to find Pitcher and Putt when it was crazy golf.
2: Oh, it could get worse. There's going to be a...
1: You said about one activity, but I was able to edit the video, so we cut that
2: Come
1: out.
2: Down to Resound. We're going to be sailing together. We're going to have some kayaks. It's going to be great.
1: We're going to get the swimming pool out. It's going to be... To be fair, Castle Court does have a swimming pool, but we're not allowed to use it. That's a shame. Should we listen to another song?
2: Okay, go on then.
1: Sorry, carry on. on.
2: No.
1: You asked me to do something,
2: didn't
1: you?
2: I asked you just to say how can people help at Resound.
1: So you can help by Resound. You can be on the food team. You can be on the student team. If you are very good at just saying, no, don't do that, you can come on the Bouncy Castle team, because there's always people that get into trouble on the Bouncy Castle team. We've got that. We've got loads of different activities you can get involved. So if you send us an email, resound@dorsetyfc.co.uk, you can get in contact and you can be part of the team. Now, we're going to go into another song now. Now, we don't have an Escape Sessions banger of the week this week, unfortunately, because Escape Roots has been away. But I've had a few requests for this one. And so we played it last week. We are just going to play it again.
2: Stop. Is this what I think it is?
1: It is.
2: Oh.
1: It is. And I know there's going to be a lot of people that are going to be very happy
2: This is going
1: to
2: make me and my family very happy.
1: So this is our Escape Sessions banger of the week from last week. Two weeks in a row. It's Under the Blood.
2: Under Blood.
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4: What's happening, Resound? It's Escape Route, and this week's banger of the week is an absolute banger. We've got Ruckus coming in with the remix of a track called Under the Blood. This track originated on social media from a Jamaican pastor just preaching, and people turned it into drum and bass tracks and house and techno and whatever you call it. And Ruckus is coming in with this absolute high energy mix, so enjoy this one, and we'll see you Friday night.
5: Under the, you want to hear it?

0: Under the Blood by Ruckers. So I hope you enjoyed that one. A bit of a drum and bass remix there by Ruckers. Really, really cool. We've got a weekly download coming up now, and I'm really excited to introduce to you Sam, who's going to just share with you a little bit about the story of David and Goliath. So check in, listen in, turn up your radios, and just have a moment where you can be encouraged.
1: Thank you, Jake. Have you ever faced something that just felt too big? Maybe it's an exam, a difficult friendship, worries about the future, or something just happening at home. Sometimes our problems can feel like giants standing right in front of us. In 1 Samuel 17, we read the story of David and Goliath. The Israelite army saw Goliath every day and were terrified. They looked at his size, his strength, and his armor, and they convinced themselves they couldn't win. But when David arrived, he saw the same giant through a different perspective. Instead of focusing on how big Goliath was, David focused on how great God is. He remembered all the times God had been faithful before, protecting him as he looked after his sheep, and he trusted that God would be with him again. David didn't win because he was the strongest or the most experienced. In fact, he was probably the least likely person anyone would have chosen. He won because he put his confidence in God rather than in himself. Maybe today you're facing a giant of your own. It could be fear, anxiety, loneliness, disappointment, or a challenge that just won't seem to go away. Whatever it is, remember that God doesn't ask us to face those giants alone. He walks with us through every battle and gives us every strength we need for each step. So today, instead of asking how big is my problem, maybe ask how big is my God. And the giant in front of you might not disappear overnight, but with God by your side, you can face it with courage, hope, and confidence. Remember, you never face your giants alone.

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4: Welcome back. 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Was it Colin? Was it Colin Werter?
5: No.
4: I thought it was Colin. Or have I just picked Colin out the top of my hat?
5: Stephen.
4: Stephen Werter, and God, I'm so grateful for you. What a great song.
5: Sorry, I had a pause moment there.
4: You did have a pause moment.
5: I've had a few of them.
4: You have, and I've experienced a couple of those from you this week.
5: I don't know if it's the heat. I don't know if my brain is working. Has anyone got this at the minute? Like, where the heat just makes you feel like so lethargic, you can't even think properly. You're like, yeah, I don't know what it is.
4: Right, so I said earlier, Jake.
5: Go on.
4: I've got a conspiracy theory to
5: share
4: with
5: you. Yes, you did.
4: Okay. Now, I was driving home from Chessington this week. And I heard the craziest conspiracy theory, and I've only got, let me just rewind this song. There we are. So I've got a bit more time. That one company has built all of the fences along the side of the motorway, and they are in the pockets of the government.
5: Wow, that is quite a theory.
4: So one man has earned millions from the government for building fences along the M25.
5: Is there proof? What's the motivation?
4: Well, mate, I mean, I don't believe this, but it's just something that I've heard.
5: Okay, well, just through the grapevine.
4: Yeah, through the grapevine.
5: Wow.
4: From somebody. And my other theory, not conspiracy theory, but another theory that I had growing up was, along the M25, there's some, like, hills, and there's sheep on them. And I used to think, because they were always stood flat on the hills, that two of their legs were longer than the other to counter for the fact that they were on a hill.
5: Wow.
4: Do you know what I mean?
5: I know what you mean, yeah.
4: Right, should we play another song?
5: I think, yeah, let's go for it.
4: Yeah, right, so this is a bit crazy, this next song. I played it randomly the other week on Hope FM and I loved it, and I'm just going to play it again, and I know you're going to be singing along and dancing to this song.
5: Okay, I'm excited.
4: So this is a Wren Collective one. This is a niche single that they've got. Okay, this is Wren Collective with Tell Me Ma.

0: What a tune.
1: That is a real like,
0: you were dancing and everything.
1: Dancing away, jumping around.
0: It's nice. I really like your top, by the way. I was meant to say that to you earlier.
1: Oh, thank you.
0: It's a nice colour.
1: Oh, nice.
0: Goes with your eyes.
1: Okay. Thanks, Sam.
0: That's fine, mate. Always here to help.
1: Feel uncomfortable.
0: Okay. Blink once if you need help.
1: I'm blinking.
0: So we've got a really exciting day. We've got Resound this afternoon over at Castle Court in Corfe Mullen. It's going to be a beautiful day. It's going to be a hot day. So if you're listening and you're coming, please, please, please wear sun cream, bring a hat and a bottle of water. We will have water there, obviously. We will have shaded areas too. It's a really beautiful little location, Castle Court School. There's loads of trees, wooded areas.
1: But it's going
0: like
1: to be
0: that.
1: A scorcher.
0: It will be a scorcher. I looked at the weather yesterday and it's going to be around about 28, 29. And that's hot for like 6 till 9 and stuff. So please come protected. Please bring water. But again, we're going to have the ice cream machine there. So that will cool you down. I'm definitely looking forward to a 99 today.
1: Yeah.
0: We might, I don't know if we have the slush puppy machine out. We might not. We might. And candy floss, tuck. We've even got the new Mission in Motion van coming along.
1: Oh, nice.
0: The Youth of Christ new pop-up cafe.
1: Yeah, great. So might even get some games on the go.
0: Get some gaming in. We're going to have some crazy golf. Like, it's going to be great.
1: Yeah, if you are into gaming, just a little promo here for you.
0: Yes.
1: Gamers that are listening.

0: country and get a bit of ministry from it as well, then check out Respawn, YFC Respawn.
1: Yeah, on Instagram as well. It's great. It's a good little ministry. We're going to look to get them down here at some point. They've got like 15, 16 Xboxes to run these tournaments and all like that. So it's a phenomenal little ministry. So please, please check in and listen to that. So we're going to go into another song now. This next one is a great song. This is Washed by Elevation Rhythm.
0: Looking forward to that 99.

0: And this was Elevation Rhythm and Washed.
1: Presented by Dorset Youth for Christ. 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
0: Now, I know we've just put the intro in, but we've got exactly 2 minutes left of the show that we can talk, so I needed to put a song in that was 2 minutes long, and which was that. Jake, what's happening tonight, the special that we spoke about last week? Go!
2: We've got Resound happening tonight. It's happening at Corf... I nearly said Corf Castle. Why do I keep saying that?
0: Castle Court
2: School in Corf Mullen, and it's 6 p.m. till 9 p.m. We'd love to see you there. Sam, I've just got a text come through. Can I read it?
0: Yes.
2: Okay. Oh, no.

0: Okay, my mate Max has just got in touch with me. Max, if you're listening, thanks for listening. He's just texted me. He's got two tickets for the England versus Norway game tonight. Okay, he's paid $360 each, including flights. Wow, okay. Didn't realise when he bought them months ago, that it was the same day as his wedding. Sorry, Max. So he's looking for anyone. If anyone is interested, he's looking for someone to take his place. It's at Guildford Registry Office this afternoon, 3 p.m. The bride's name's Sarah. She's 5.7, quite attractive.
1: Great. Okay. I'm glad. What I wanted you to talk about in the 50 seconds that we got left. Last week we had a question: what goes further, a naan bread or a French stick?
0: Oh, more important things. Yeah. Naan or French stick. I'm going naan bread.
1: You're going naan bread. I'm going French stick. Aaron went French stick.
0: So we're going to find out tonight.
1: Jake and Aaron are going to have a battle tonight to find out what goes further, a naan bread or a French stick. Now, if you want to come along, remember it's resoundyouth.org/tickets to get your free tickets to Resound. We are over at Castle Court tonight. It's going to be great fun, and we cannot wait to see you. That is the end of the show now. Thank you so much for listening. Jake, thank you so much for
0: just
1: coming in.
0: Just to say,
1: in.
0: The Max thing, tickets thing, that was a joke for anyone that's listening, and they're going,
1: I've got 10
0: Sarah?
1: Seconds.
0: Just going to be all alone. It's a joke. It's not real. Get over it. It's a joke.
1: It was a joke. It's all okay. If we'll be here next week, it'll be me and Emily in the studio next week. Thank you so much for listening. Thank you so much for hanging out with us. This next song is Praise God for That, Jordan Felice.

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Some of the artists, well, they have moved on into music production, others into, well, different bands, but some are no longer with us. But their music lives on. 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

starting off the programme was, of course, Amy Grant from her album entitled Simple Things. Now, Amy Grant has been around quite a long time. She's classified music-wise as CCM, that's Christian Contemporary Music, pop, rock, soft rock. Comes from Nashville in Tennessee in the USA. Sold over 30 million albums to date and got 6 Grammy Awards. First Christian album to go platinum. She also has a star on the Hollywood Walk of Fame. That was 2006. Music known from her is Father's Eyes, El Shaddai, Angels. She did some crossover into mainstream in the 80s. Of course, her church youth leader was, of course, Brown Bannister, who produced her next 12 albums. In the 1980s, she toured with Michael W. Smith and did some backup work with Bill Gaither. But she's also known as the Queen of Christian Pop. As I said, I'm playing from Simple Things. The first track was Out in the Open, and this is Looking for You, and it's Amy Grant.

That was Amy Grant and Looking For You. As I said, both of the tracks were from a CD entitled Simple Things. Amy's got so many different tracks and albums out, very popular. The last time I heard her live, well, it wasn't, yes, it was live. We interviewed her at Big Church Day Out. Now, that's going back a few years, and I've got that interview stuffed away somewhere. I'm going to have to dig it out and maybe play it on the program. Very interesting lady to actually talk to. Benny Hester is an American singer, songwriter, and recording artist, known for songs When God Ran and Nobody Knows Me Like You. He's also a TV producer. But when we talk about When God Ran, it was one of the longest-running number one songs in the CCM Contemporary Christian Music Charts, 13 weeks, and number three in the 60 years history of Word Records. And that particular piece of music has been covered by other artists in CCM, R&B, pop, rock, and even Southern Gospel. And that's a little bit about Benny Hester, and the music we're going to play is Hold Me.

Benny Hester and Hold Me. The other piece of music I did mention was Nobody Knows Me Like You, and that became number one in the Christian music charts. It also was the first CCM to break the top 50 adult contemporary chart, came in at 44. That was way back in November 1981. He studied classical music, but he's also taught music. He has written and played various commercials, particularly in America, and he's been involved in Disney productions and the music of Disney productions. That's a bit about Benny Hester. Got some more music, and this one's Legacy.

That was Benny Hester and Legacy. There's one artist, and you always have to talk about her with her husband. That's Melody Tooney, but it's always Melody and Dick Tooney. They actually sing and work together. That's the husband and wife performers. And they're music writers as well. And they've actually written various songs for quite a few artists over in America, including Sandy Patty. In the 70s, Melody Tooney joined Truth, which was an American band, and Dick joined the Imperials. Both of those bands, I do play the music occasionally, especially the Imperials. When they got married, they concentrated more on songwriting than actually performing. Way back, Mel formed a studio vocal group called First Call and did some work with Sandy Patty. Well, that is Melody Tooney, a little bit about Dick Tooney as well. Got some music, and it's called Let the Dreamers Dream.

Melody and Dick Tooney. Dick did most of the music work and actually plays the piano for quite a few artists as well. As I mentioned, Mel was in a band called First Call, and in 1986 worked mainly with Sandy Patty. But Dick became Sandy Patty's musical director and pianist, and so with First Call as the backing group, they all worked together. Over the years, they have travelled widely, covering more than 400 churches, and Dick has become the producer and arranger for various groups, and Mel the session singer, mainly in Nashville. They have worked with the London Philharmonic Orchestra, the Irish Film Orchestra, and the City of Prague Orchestra. So they've really got around with their music over the years. In 2006, Dick became head of worship ministry in a large congregational First Baptist Church in Columbia, Tennessee. And they've also worked a lot with Steve Green over the years. And so a lot of their songs are actually now sung and covered by various artists. Well, that is Melody and Dick Tooney. Got some more music from them, and it's We Can Touch the World.

That was Melody and Dick Tooney. You'll have to look around just a bit to find their music, but it's well worth it if you enjoy their style of music. Martin Joseph, I think, is more known in this country than in America and Canada, although he does tour over there quite a lot. And Martin comes from Wales. He's Welsh. He's a singer and songwriter, comes from Penarth. Now, I enjoy his style of music. It is a folk Celtic style, and generally it's just him and his guitar. And when you go and see him live, he's very good. Been around since about 1983. And of course, I mention this always, that Rev Jeff and I went to see him in Poole. He was excellent, and he's well worth listening to if you get the opportunity. His style is what is called social lament and protest. He was the guy who's quite a golfer, started playing at 15, and at 17 became the youngest winner of the Glamorganshire Golf Club Championship. But he started songwriting when he was in his early teens. I enjoy Martin Joseph's music. And listening, he's got quite a few albums out well worth listening to. Now, I'm playing from a CD entitled A Full Colour Black and White, and the track is Hang the World.

Martin Joseph and Hang the World. He, over the years, has produced, as I said, quite a few albums, 25 albums in all, 13 albums live. And he also released the five of the albums during the 80s. He collaborates a lot with lyricist Stuart Henderson, and sometimes on a live performance, they work together. Some of his music is in live versions of his song. In particular, one of them is entitled Undrugged. I've got that album, that CD, somewhere, and I do play it. He established his own label called Pipe Records so that he could have complete control of the output and the music, and it released his creative freedom. He also publishes a news magazine entitled The Passport Q. He has made various appearances over the years at Greenbelt. Don't know whether you ever went to Greenbelt. Remember going a few years back. He does tour in the UK, but also in Canada, where he does folk music festivals. He also does a supporting act, but also works with other artists. He's an activist and works with Amnesty International Christian Aid, and he has his own called Let Yourself Trust. Go and get one of Martin Joseph's CDs and listen to the music. It's well worth listening to, and I enjoy listening to the lyrics as well as the music. Well, we are listening to a CD entitled Full Colour Black and White, and this track is entitled He Never Said. Martin Joseph.

He Never Said by Martin Joseph. Michael Card is an American. Here we go. CCM singer, songwriter, musician, author, radio host. Quite a handful, quite a busy guy. But whenever I think about his music, I think about folk music and his style of playing. And whenever I think about it, yes, it's poetry to music. I think he does the lyrics first and then adds music to it. He is a great guitarist. By the way, he plays the guitar left-handed, but strung to be a right-handed, if that makes sense to you. Quite a guitarist and quite a musician as well. He has a lot of in-depth Bible study behind him. About 1981, he's had about 19 number one singles and authored 22 books. Quite an author as well. Quite a Bible student. And he did his bachelor's and master's degree in biblical studies. But he's also studied physics and astronomy and worked in that area while he was a student paying his way through. Completed his doctorate studies in classical literature. And I think his knowledge of word, he's quite a wordsmith, and poetry and music, plus his Bible study, that's where his music and the lyrics come from for his music. Now, I'm playing from a CD entitled The Way of Wisdom, and it's looking at the wisdom books in the Old Testament of the Bible, and a lot of his music comes out of that through his studies. And so the first one's entitled Under the Sun, and it's looking at the book of Ecclesiastes. This is Michael Card.

Michael Card and Under the Sun, about the book of Ecclesiastes from a CD entitled The Way of Wisdom. It's very interesting how some of the music authors and composers write their music, but Michael Card works in musical themes. Sometimes it's books of the Bible, sometimes it's biblical festivals. He even does Bible characters into his music and does a series, not a one-off in general. He has a weekly radio program which goes out on 48 stations, including Canada, plus internet streaming and podcasting. And he does music for various other well-known speakers, conference speakers as well. Well, that's Michael Card. I enjoy his music. It's kind of easy music to listen to, but there's a lot of quality and depth within his music. Play some more music from him, and this is entitled How Long?

Michael Card and How Long. Malcolm and Alwyn were a very popular British gospel beat music group way back in the 70s, heavily influenced by Simon and Garfunkel, Bob Dylan, and even the Beatles. But their lyrics actually reflect their conversion to Jesus Christ. They sang together. I think they knew each other at school and started to play together. So that's Malcolm Wilde and Alwyn Wall. They initially performed as the Zodiacs prior to becoming Christians, but then they released two albums in the early 70s, and their debut album was entitled Fool's Wisdom. Well, that's Malcolm and Alwyn, very well known in this country, used to tour widely, and one well-known piece of music is entitled Tomorrow's News. Malcolm and Alwyn.

0: That was Malcolm and Alwyn and Tomorrow's News. Stay with me. I'll just be back in a few minutes with some more great early years music. 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
0: Welcome back to Early Years with me, Derek Damon. Thank you for listening. Hope you enjoyed the first part of the program, the music and learning something about the artist. Got another hour of music and I hope you enjoy it just as much as I do. BJ Thomas is an American singer and songwriter. He had hit songs in the 60s and the 70s, style with pop, country and Christian music as well. But he is well known for one particular music, and that is Raindrops Keep Falling on My Head. You might have remembered that. You might have even sung it over the years. And it was arranged by Burt Bacharach. And first of all, he started to be involved in Battle of the Bands. That's in the 1960s. But he also developed a solo career in 1975. That's when he had his big hit. And it became the longest title number one ever in the Hot 100. But also 76 was a significant year for BJ Thomas. He became a Christian and it changed his life. It brought his marriage back together again. And he would say his career really began. He had become very dependent on drugs and alcohol, marriage problems. But when he came to a relationship with Jesus Christ, that all changed. That was about 1975. In 1976, he released his first Christian album, Home Where I Belong, and several others followed soon afterwards. One particular album of his became the first Christian album to go platinum, and he became the biggest CCM Christian contemporary music artist at that particular time. Well, that's BJ Thomas. Got some music. You'll never walk alone.

DJ Thomas and You'll Never Walk Alone. He has over the years produced various other secular music albums, very well known and popular in America. But in 2013, the National Head of Recording Arts and Sciences announced that his 1969 single Raindrops, that's Raindrops Keep Calling on My Head, became inducted into the Grammy Hall of Fame because of the music. Well, that's a little bit about BJ Thomas. Got some more music, and this is I Want to Be More Like Jesus. After the music, we got an interview from BJ Thomas.

About 4.5 years ago now, I became a born-again Christian. And I know that's not a remarkable thing just in itself, that the Lord would love me and save me just like anyone else. But maybe for a couple of reasons, it was and it has been remarkable. But one of those reasons is that I'm a well-known person. I'm not as well-known as I'd like to be, but I'm working on it. And the other reason is that I had been a drug addict for a long time. I was living out in California. It was around Christmas time, and I can't remember if Gloria called me or if I called her, but we were on the telephone talking together, and she sounded really like she felt good, sounded like she was happy. And I said, you know, and it kind of upset me because I didn't want her to feel good without me. And I said, well, what, you sound like you feel great. And she said, well, I do. And I said, well, tell me about it because I really could use something. And she said, well, B, something has happened here. And I'm not going to tell you about it on the telephone. But if you'll come home, there's help for you here. And I said, well, I'm not coming home. 2 days later, I was home. Because they had become born-again Christians, and they and a church full of people were praying for me, and I didn't really stand a chance at that point. Anyway, I walked into this guy's house, you know, and I felt the same peaceful feeling, and in his house I saw the same glow around his wife and his kids, and, you know, it just... Something started telling me in my mind that I was going to find my way out. Well, he finally got home, Jim did, about 11:30 that night. And by the time he got there, I want to tell you, I was really ready to hear what he had to say. And so he started telling me about the Lord and telling me about Jesus. And I said, well, you know, I just have to say, I believe I know why you're telling me all this is because you want me to quit taking drugs. And man, I just can't do that. And he said, well, you don't have to. And I said, He said, man, I'm telling you that there's a real and true and living God up there who sent his only son to die for you so that you don't have to do anything but just come as you are and let Jesus do the rest. Well, you know, it sounded so real to me. And I guess my heart was just ready, but it sounded so real to me. And I just bowed my head before the Lord. And I told him that I believed in him. And I asked his son, Jesus, to be my Savior. And I got born again. But you know, I think I went a step further. You know, I just asked the Lord to let me remember every morning when I got up who I was and where I came from. And you know, as I look in the mirror most mornings, I'm my own best testimony of Jesus Christ because I know that I should be dead. You know, I had tried so many different things. I'd been to the psychiatrist, man. I spent the summer by the lake. I'd been locked up. They came and got me, and I went and gave up. But nothing ever seemed to work. You know, as I stand before you, I am an example of what Jesus Christ and his grace can do in an impossible situation, in a hopeless situation. You know, all my life I leaned on different things. When I was a kid, I leaned on my big brother. And as I grew older, I leaned on music and I leaned on drugs. But I want you to know that it wasn't until I leaned on Jesus Christ that I found my way back home.

DJ Thomas, and he's got it all in control. Interesting what he said in his testimony, wasn't it? Really powerful, and it just goes to show what the Lord Jesus Christ can do in somebody's life if they just hand their life over to him. The drugs, the alcoholism, the problems in his relationship all came back together when he trusted the Lord Jesus Christ and allowed God to do that in his life. And I think that affected every avenue of his life, as well as his music. BJ Thomas. Leon Patillo is a songwriter, he's a keyboard player and also a CCM singer. Been around since about 1969. I did mention CCM singer. He's also classified as a rock funk singer. Now, what type of music that is, I'm not really sure, but I'm sure it'll come out in his music somehow. Started off with a group that he created called Creation, the Leon's Creation, which was a funk group. And from that, he actually developed a solo career, became very successful with his albums in the 1980s, and he developed his own TV show on TBM. Well, that's Leon Patillo. Got some music. This is entitled Cornerstone.

That was Leon Patillo and Cornerstone. Now, I think that is funk rock. That particular style of music, difficult to describe, but when you listen to it, you can say, yeah, that's pretty funk rock. But that was, as I said, Leon Patillo and Cornerstone. He ended up by pastoring a church called the Rock House Church, unusual for this church because it was on the Queen Mary. Now, the Queen Mary, as you may know, was on Long Beach, California, and it went over there to be a hotel. And it is a hotel. Well, I'm not sure there is a hotel. I know they had a major fire some years ago. And that's interesting because I've just been reading a book by Michael Palin, Around the World in 80 Days, where he tries to emulate, the famous book, Around the World in 80 Days, to do it without flying. And when he's over in America, in California, he actually stays on, yes, the Queen Mary on Long Beach, California, in a luxury suite on the way. He retired from ministry in the late 29, but he continues to lead seminars, travels the country, telling other people about the Lord Jesus Christ and encouraging them in their Christian faith. Overall, he released 19 disc albums. Well, that's Leon Patillo. More music, the sky's the limit.

Leon Petillo and The Sky's the Limit. Lenny LeBlanc. Now, I played so much music over the years. I remember doing Late Night Live on Hope FM, and oh, that's many years ago. And I had a lot of CDs before we had the electronic system on. And I used to play a lot of Lenny LeBlanc because we had LPs, well, CDs of his, let's put it that way, of his music. He was an American, or still is, an American singer-songwriter. Started off his career with Pete Carr and lived in Muscle Shoals, Alabama. I always think that's a wonderful place to live, just by the name of it. He is very well known for a song entitled Falling, and many artists have actually covered that music over the years. Early life, well, he lived in Daytona Beach in Florida with his parents, summers surfing, playing guitars, but was washing dishes to pay for his first bass guitar. Started off by singing at schools, dances, local clubs, things like that. Ended up as a background vocalist and has sung with some of the big names. It's quite a long list, which includes Hank Williams, The Supremes, Joan Baez, Amy Grant, Roy Orbison, Ricky Skaggs, and many others. Developed his solo career around about 1975, and that's when he developed his top 40 hit, Falling. Well, that's a little bit about Lenny LeBlanc. I think he's got a great voice, and he's got some really good music coming out. This is from a CD entitled The Bridge, and the title is Enough of You. Lenny LeBlanc.

Lenny LeBlanc and Enough of You. 1980, he committed his life to the Lord Jesus Christ and became a born-again Christian. Now that changed everything, his future, his career, his music. And in 1983, Say a Prayer was released. And then 1984, Person to Person. 1987, he had his own studio developed in Muscle Shoals and started to do production. And as I always say, I found once on the internet a kind of a view of the studio. He built the studio and then his house on top. And they go through his studio, you know, one of these introductions, and you follow it through the different rooms. I've not found it since. I'll have to have a look. And it introduces, you know, where he lives in Muscle Shoals and the production studio. 1978, he was involved, or he wasn't involved in an air crash. That's what's significant. He was playing with some members of Lynyrd Skynyrd. They were all touring together. And at the last minute, they had to change their plans to fly because there were no seats, so they weren't on the flight. The flight had a major air crash, and some members of Lynyrd Skynyrd, and Lenny LeBlanc always says that God preserved him from going on that flight and the crash and what might have happened. Well, that's Lenny LeBlanc, and I'm playing, as I said, from The Bridge, and the title is Heaven Is.

Letting the Blanc and Heaven Is. That's another one for your collection. I hope you're slowly collecting some of this music, the early years music, because it is the influence that it's had on CCM music today. And I think, you know, these early artists are really great. As I always say, some are still with us, some are not. Start collecting. And so The Bridge by Lenny LeBlanc has got to be in your collection. And while you enjoy the music, Margaret Becker, yes, well, she's come out with a CD entitled Grace. I think it's her best one. I've got one or two of her CDs, and, well, Grace has got to be in the collection as well. And I'm encouraging you to buy these CDs. It's really good. Margaret Becker is an American Christian rock singer. Been around since about 1985. She's a guitarist and a songwriter. She is quite a songwriter. I think she's more of a songwriter than she is a singer. And she plays an Epiphone made by Gibson, if you're into guitars and to music as well. Comes from Nashville, and as I said, started in 1985 as a songwriter and also as a backup singer. Done quite a lot with Steve Camp when he's been on tour. In 1986, she released her first debut album, and that was produced by Charlie Peacock. Now, as you know, if you listen to the program regularly, I do play Charlie Peacock's music, music that he's produced as well as his own music. Well, that is Margaret Becker from Grace, the CD, and it's I Trust in You.

Margaret Becker and I Trust in You. She's quite a singer as well as being a songwriter, but she's also a writer, and she writes for Campus Life magazine. But she works a lot with other artists, and I think she works with Amy Grant and Christine Dante and various other artists and developing music. But not only is she just a songwriter, she actually encourages young people, and she works with other young people who are developing their songwriting skills, and she supports them. She is really good. She's so different and versatile in the music. So when you listen, not two of her tracks are the same. Really good music to listen to and actually enjoy. As I always say, the type of music at the end of a tough day, put your feet up, put your headphones on, have a nice drink. For me, it's a cup of coffee and listen to the music. And Margaret Becker, she's on my list of music to listen to, especially the CD Grace. And the track I'm now going to play is All I Ever Wanted.

That's Margaret Becker and All I Ever Wanted from Grace. That's another one to add to your collection of CDs. John Fisher is a Christian author, singer, songwriter, and speaker. He's one of the founders of Jesus Movement. That's way back in 69. He's also now the senior writer with PurposeDrivenLife.com. Lives in Pasadena in California. He released his first album way back in 1969 called The Cold Cathedral. And it was the first CCM album to come out before Larry Norman's Upon This Rock, which came out 3 months earlier. A lot of people talk about Larry Norman's first to get the album out, but John Fisher, 3 months earlier. And albums from Still Life, way back in 1974, have become classic tracks to listen to. Well, that's John Fisher. Got some music, All Day Song. You might know this one.

That was John Fisher, All Day Song. Did you sing along? Well, a lot of people recognise that particular music and that song and don't know that it was John Fisher who wrote it. He went to Wheaton College to actually study Bible ministry, graduated at the age of 22, studied under Ray Steadman, who's a well-known theologian there. Got a couple of books of his on my bookshelves.

That was John Fisher and Let It Be Free. GLAAD were one of the pioneers of CCM Christian rock music way back in 1972. They're an a cappella music band, and they were formed in the university campus. Ed Nally auditioned for a new Christian band, so he named it after a poll. He went round the local shopping mall asking people for a name for the new band, and they came up with GLAAD. They recorded concerts for Compassion International and do trips to the third world countries as well. Sold over 1.5 million albums in their time. Very, very popular. And a lot of artists have been in GLAAD as an entry, you could say, into the music scene. Well, this is GLAAD, and the piece of music is entitled Anywhere I Go. And unfortunately, yes, we've come to the end of the program. Thank you for being with me, Derek Damon, and listening to Early Years. And remember this, keep yourself safe and keep those that you know, those in your family, those that you love. And until we meet again, this is GLAAD.

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5: Yeah, it certainly is. Welcome, welcome, welcome. 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Over the next 2 hours, we'll be counting down the top 20 of the week and be hearing from the likes of Phil Wickham and Crowder, Peter Burton, Tasha Layton, Micah Tyler, Zach Williams, Jamie McDonald, Elevation Worship, Elevation Rhythm, Soren Welsh, Chandler Moore, and much, much more. My name is Dan. So delighted you've chosen to join us today. Introducing our guests in the studio this week, helping me in this endeavour, I've got to say, we don't have Mr. Gordon T this week. So, Alicia, you've got to bring the Gordon T energy. Are you feeling up to it?
6: I don't really know how to do Gordon T's energy, except to tell dad jokes. So I'll have to just slip one of those in somewhere and that can count.
5: Yeah, you got a bit of time. We got a long way to go through the show. Well, that's exciting. A dad joke. What a treat. As well as this promised dad joke, we got a couple of other features on the show, the usual features, including our new music update. Last week, Alicia, you chose a theme. We were focusing more on worship, weren't we? This week, we've gone in a different direction. What are we going to be hearing later on?
6: It's going to be a bit more rock heavy.
5: Yeah.
6: So the bands we will be featuring are some of our favourites. We've got the band Jaron, we've got Strings and Heart, and also Hopeful. And yeah, I've not heard of them myself, so I'm very looking forward to playing you this new track. And all of their songs, this is just a great lineup for the new music update.
5: Yeah, as well as that, we will go back in time for a Hope 20 Chart Show classic into the archives. It's an extensive archive. We're up to, what, 19 years and, what, 5 weeks now that this show has been going? Something like that. We haven't been here that long, almost. Hope 20 Chart Show classics a little bit later on. I better ask you, this is usually Gordon's job, but what is the big question this week, Alicia?
6: Yes, it is, can Matthew West make it a fifth week with his song Good at number one, or will someone else snatch that top spot away from him?
5: Yeah, the likes of CeCe Winans, Elevation Rhythm, Elevation Worship, all with eyes on. Stay with us.

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1: Well, before we get into this week's countdown, we already know that the new music update this week is going to be a little bit rock heavy. We're going to continue that theme with our show start today. And in terms of Christian rock, there is perhaps not many bands that have had more influence on the genre than Switchfoot. This past Friday, they released their 14th studio album called Forever Now. And they begin our time on the Hope 20 Chart Show today. From that album, this is Absolution.

0: Name me a band from the last 20 years that's had more of an influence on Christian rock than Switchfoot. Alicia, putting you on the spot. Quick.
1: It's a trick question. There isn't one.
0: No, that's right. Beginning our time on the Hot 20 Chart Show, Switchfoot from their new album, Forever. Now their 14th studio album, the follow-up to 2021's Interrobang, which was sort of one of my lockdown albums. Welcome Return for Switchfoot. That's the song Absolution. And we'll have more new music of the rock variety a little bit later on in our new music update.
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0: So let's do it. Let's get into our countdown for this week. I can tell you on the way, we do have one new entry. Well, sort of. I'll explain more in a little bit. But beginning our chart at number 20 this week, Alicia, who we got?
1: Yes, it's the fifth week in the chart for this song. It's Sidewalk Prophets with Father Let It Be.
2: Number 20.

0: from their most recent album called Looking Up. That's Sidewalk Prophets. It's a non-mover at 20 this week. Father, Let It Be. On the way, we're going to be hearing from Bay Turner and Matt Maher. But next at 19, this is our new entry this week. Well, sort of. It's actually a rare re-entry back into the Hot 20 chart show. This was in our chart back in, I think, April of this year when it last featured. Alicia, you're a big fan of this one. In fact, I'm so glad it's back because it spent far too little in our chart originally, just spending 7 weeks peaking at number 17 back in April before dropping out. Who are we welcoming back?
1: All right. Pat Barrett's not in the room, but it is Pat Barrett.
0: He might be listening.
1: Oh, he will, yes. Well, hopefully. He is singing about, so the song is I've Got Fire, and he is singing about how he's got this never-ending fire. Well, clearly he has, because he's come back into our show, and he's just not going away, obviously. It was such a great song. I saw him do this and introduce this song at Big Church Fest, and it was, everyone in that tent was just, it was an absolute amazing, one-of-a-kind night. And may have overrun a bit and was running around with a clipboard, took it off the guy at one point, was like, no, I'm going to carry on and doing this song. And so now he's doing it again. He's like, I'm coming back into the Hope 20 chart. There we go. So, it's I've Got a Fire, Pat Barrett. Enjoy.
2: Number 19.

0: huge welcome back to the Hope 20 chart show for that song after about 3 or 4 months away. It's a re-entry this week for Pat Barrett, I've Got a Fire. Officially, it's 7th week in our top 20. How long will it stick around for this time? Oh, because we've had that new entry, that re-entry. It does mean that we've had to say goodbye to a song that was in our top 20 last week. But what song is it? We will be playing our weekly game of Dearly the Charted later on. See if you can spot which song doesn't feature this week. We'll do that before we announce this week's top two. Right now, though, we find ourselves at number 18. I can tell you we've got music from Bay Turner on the way. But next up,
1: it is Matt Maher with Gonna Be All Right.
2: Number 18.

0: Bay Turner spending an eighth week in a Hope 20 chart show with his song Somebody's Praying. It's up one place to 17 this week. Before that, Matt Maher also up one and Gonna Be All Right.
1: Number 16.
2: It's the third week in the chart now and it's up one place. It's Toby Mac with his song Lord It Feels Good.

0: spending your third week in our top 20. That's Toby Mag. Lord, It Feels Good, a track taken from his 2025 album, Heaven On My Mind. It's up one place, number 16 this week.
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0: Heading towards the end of part one of this week's Hope 20 Chart Show. Time to press the pause button and rewind back to a Hope 20 Chart Show, a classic. Back to the top of this chart on this very week in a year in the past. How far back are we going, Alicia?
2: Well, not too far. We are only going back to 2025. So last year, and this song spent 26 weeks in our chart, and four of those were at number one. It was an amazing song, personal favourite of mine. It is called No Fear by John Reddick, the

0: Hope 20 Chat Show. 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

0: Alicia, what are we listening to here?
1: It is, of course, Chris Tomlin, if you recognise his voice. And it's Our God, back from 2010, that was in our chart. And it's been 22 weeks, and four of those were at number one.
0: Yeah, our second Hot 20 Chart Show classic on the show this week. We've got one more a little bit later on if we have time to squeeze it in. But right now, we're going to pick up our countdown. We are at number 15 this week. I can tell you on the way, there's music from Tasha Layton, from Micah Tyler and Chandler Moore. But right now, at 15, it's an on-mover, Alicia. Who is it?
1: It's Torrin Wells with Breathe On It.
2: Number 15.

0: spending a sixth week in our top 20. Chandler Moore and his brand new version of God, I'm Just Grateful is up two places to 14 this week. Before that, a non-mover at 15, Torren Wells and Breathe On It.
1: And coming up, we will be hearing from Tasha Layton and Ben Fuller. But first, right now, it's the sixth week in the chart now for Micah Tyler with Perfectly.

0: Sasha Layton and Ben Fuller. That's Meet Me in the Valley, a non-mover at 12 this week. Before that, Micah Tyler up 1 to 13 with his latest one. Perfectly. Just one more song to go in our first half of our countdown of this week's Hope 20 Chart Show. We have got another Hope 20 Chart Show classic on the way, but right now let's have this week's number 11. It's up two places, a 10th week on the chart for Carly Ann Taylor and Why Should I Worry?
1: Number 11.

She was a recent guest on the Artist Interview, a podcast with our very own Gordon Teeter, sister podcast to this here radio show. Carly Ann Taylor, that's her song, Why Should I Worry, spending a 10th week in our charts, up two places, knocking on the door of the top 10 this week. That's a number.

tracks today and all the really good ones. We're going back to 2023. This song spent 19 weeks in our chart, and again, it's the third song that spent 4 weeks at number one, and it's Lauren Daigle with Thank God I Do.

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3: Yeah, welcome back. Before we get into the all-important top 10 this week, let's do this.
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3: Go on then, Alicia. There's no Gordon this week, so it's down to us to explain what the new music update is. Incredibly complicated.
4: Yes, it's super, super technical. It's basically where we play you some songs that you may or may not hear because they may or may not enter the chart, which you guys love saying may or may not. I feel like that's the new saying, but that's the truth. So we'd like to give you an opportunity to hear these songs, and we've picked the best of the newest music and we talk about it. And it's just a very, very happy time. It's the best part of the show, I think.
3: Yeah, good, good. Last week, we had a bit of a worship theme. This week... We've gone in a different direction. What's the theme for our new music this week?
4: This week is very much filled with rock and indie rock and surfer rock. So it's going to be that kind of vibe. I hope that you're into it.
3: Yeah, well, we kicked off the show with, where we were saying, big influence on Christian rock that the band Switch Foot. So they set the scene at the top of the show. And the work that they've done over the past 14 albums has probably led to some of these guys doing what they do today. Who are these guys, by the way, we're going to be hearing on the new music update this week?
4: We will be hearing from a band called Hopeful. We've also got the band Jaren on the way, two sisters, really, really cool. But first, right now, we have Strings and Heart with their new song, Peach Sand.

0: Our first track on the new music update on the Hot 20 Chart Show this week, bringing you some cool summery vibes there. It's Strings and Heart with the song Peach Sand. We're big fans of Strings and Heart. I mean, we featured them on the new music update previously. They had an album out last year called Plastic Wine. I loved it. Not sure if you remember, Alicia, they did a surf rock version of Maverick City Music's I Thank God. Brilliant, brilliant, brilliant. The band are Angelo, Michael and Eric. They are brothers. And guess where they're from? No, not California. They're from Arizona, but they have some California vibes in there. Tell us about Peach Sand.
1: Yes, so it's kind of continuing their indie rock, faith-driven style. And it's definitely got the surfer vibes in there, the beachy vibes, even though they are in, well, they're from the desert. They're not from the beach. But we don't know. Maybe they've moved. And they're just really, really, really consistent in bringing this unique style. Yes, they certainly were, you know, influenced back in the day by Switchfoot and also the Beach Boys, a bit of Nirvana in there. So they've got their own style that they've come into. And they came out with their, they had this breakout hit called Flowers Dressed in Blue. And then we recently, you know, we featured their second album, which was Plastic Wine. That was a great one, like last year. And I remember we loved some of those hits. I particularly really liked Kerosene. I don't know if you remember some of your favorites.
0: Kerosene, Backseat Drive for me. That was the first song from them that I heard. Still my favorite from the album of last year. But Kerosene, Turn That Up Loud.
1: Yes, that is such a good song. And then this one, I've been looking it up and being like, oh, why have they called it Peach Sand? They're talking about Jesus, and of course he's all we need, and bringing us the happiness and the peace. But I'm like, oh, I'm wondering if they're thinking, oh, it's all peachy because they've got him. You know, is it that? It's all, everything's maybe all peachy now. But that's the take. Maybe you've got a different take. Let us know. But that's how I've taken this song. I think it's really, really great.
0: I've got a dog called Peach, and she brings me a lot of happiness. So, I have positive connection with the word peach. So I like it.
1: Cool. Yeah. Okie dokie. I think we should move
0: Peach,
1: on to our
0: are you
1: next.
0: Listening? Are you listening? Peanut, I love you as well. Don't worry, I'm not leaving you out.
1: It's too late now.
0: has we got a song with Peanut in the title? No, not so much. Okay, should we move on? The second offering on the new music update on the Hot 20 Chart Show this week is a rock special. Who's up next?
1: Offering sounds like a sacrifice. It's not a sacrifice. It should be a delight. This song is called Don't Blink, and it's by Hopeful. Run!

0: Our second track on the new music update on the Hope 20 Chart Show this week comes from Hopeful, full stop. Not period. It was said in America, but we're in the UK. It means simply Hopeful, full stop, nothing else. Just be hopeful. I love that band. Randy James is the lead singer. He was a recent guest. Well, I say recent, earlier on in 2026. He was a guest on the Artist Interview podcast with our very own Gordon T. He's not with us this week. Hi, Gordon. Hope you're doing well if you're listening. They've had a really good run of releasing singles this year. I particularly like Jesus, I Miss You and also Get Me Out of the Way. Their latest single that we just heard there is called Don't Blink. Tell us about it, Alicia.
1: Yeah, it's a really, really cool song. I loved it immediately, especially the concept of, well, in the lyrics, you can listen. It says, dreaming with eyes wide open, don't blink, think twice, don't waste this life. And it's just such a powerful message, and kind of covered up a little bit with the rock, but this is for the people who like this kind of genre. So it really, really comes through. I'm listening to it and I'm hearing those amazing lyrics. It says, if you're lost in a cage, you know, don't waste this life, think twice. You want to be thinking about where are you going in eternity. And that's what they're talking about, as well as not falling into the trap of sin, and don't get lost in it in a cage. And so Jesus can bring us that freedom. That this leads into their new album as well. That their song is called, a title song of the new album is The Art of Letting Go. And that comes out on the 31st of July, so not long to wait at all. And it's really interesting to see such powerful and, like, really, you know, serious messages being sent out. But their Spotify description literally just reads, just a few Oceanside dudes writing songs that give hopelessness a kick to the teeth.
0: Yeah.
1: Which I think is really, really cool, because sometimes that can come to us all. So hopefully this song has helped you today.
0: Yeah, it's a great choice, Alicia. Thank you for choosing it this week. Looking forward to more music from Hopeful. But the release of that, I think it might even be their debut full-length album. They've had some EPs out before. But yeah, looking forward to that one. Okay, on to our third and final track this week in a rock special new music update. We got one from the band Jaron. This is A Symphony.

0: cast your mind back 7 months when we did the Home 20 Chart Show Chart of the Year 2025. And during that countdown, we were picking some of our favourite songs of the year that might not have charted in our top 20. Can you remember what you chose?
1: Yes, mine was Pat Barrett, I've Got Fire.
0: And it's been on the chart since. And it is a re-entry this week.
1: Talking about it still today, yeah.
0: Won't go away. That's a good thing. I chose something else, can't remember. I think it might have been Michael W. Smith, Arms Around the Sun, and maybe probably a Stephen Stanley song, usually is. But retrospectively, since then, I've wanted to mention the fact that I missed one of my favourite songs of the year last year and didn't discover it until 2026, and that was the band Jarran with their song A Poetic. And I've been looking for an opportunity, an excuse to mention that and to put that right for about 7 months now. And I've got the opportunity today because the band Jarran do feature on our new music update right there with their latest single. It's called A Symphony. Really is so good. Thank you for choosing it today, Alicia. For you who maybe don't know who the band Jarran are, it's sisters from Nashville, Tennessee, Jarran and Jade LaGore. The name Jarran actually stems from Hebrew, meaning a cry of rejoicing, to sing out in praise, and they certainly do that. They've got such a brilliant sound, haven't they? Tell us about that one there, A Symphony.
1: Yes, they have such a good sound, as you were saying. Jarran, she is on the vocals and guitar, and Jade is on the electric violin, and it's just such an awesome combination, you know, rock and violin. We've got in this song, we've got those super beautiful, like, powerful Jarran vocals, and then we've got coming in the violin from Jade, and it just pairs together just so beautifully. And as they have rightly called it, a symphony, it goes really, really nicely. And the lyrics, you know, talking about nothing compares to all the fame and the money, and they just want to sing and rejoice and make a symphony to the Lord. So her name is definitely paying off, and I didn't know it meant that. That's really cool.
0: Yeah, they were both guests, both Jarran and Jade were guests on the Artist Interview podcast last year, I think. Remember that trend when in interviews people say, right, explain the gospel in 60 seconds.
1: Oh, yeah.
0: Have you tried to do that before?
1: I think maybe I've done it once.
0: Yeah. Gordon set Jarran the task of doing that on the spot, no pre-prompting or anything, and she absolutely nailed it.
1: You were looking for some other way of saying nailed it.
0: I was, but you know what I mean. It's all relevant. And if you head over to the Hope FM Instagram page, HopeFM_UK, scroll down a bit, you'll be able to find it. Inspirational. Young people making some awesome music. That's the band Jarran with A Symphony. And our new music show, Rock Special, this week. Who else did we hear from? Just as a recap, Alicia.
1: We had Hopeful with their new single, Don't Blink. And we also had Strings and Heart with Peach Sand.
0: If you've got some new music recommendations for us, perhaps something new that you've heard and you want to share it with us and everyone else listening, you can. There's multiple ways to get in touch. Alicia, there's three ways. Can you name the ways?
1: Hopefully, I believe I can. 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
0: Okay, let's get into the second half of our countdown this week then, ever closer to finding out whether Matthew West can make it a fifth week at number one. Before we do that though, here's a story of how we got here.
2: Number 20 to number 11.
0: And kicking off our chart this week, a non-mover at 20, Sidewall Prophets, Father Let It Be.
2: Number 19.
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0: 2 weeks in the chart now for Matt Maher and Gonna Be Alright.
2: Number 17.
1: It's the 8th week in the chart for Bay Turner, Somebody's Praying.
2: Number 16.
0: Toby Mac and Lord It Feels Good.
2: Number 15.
1: It's a non-mover for Torrin Wells, Breathe On It.
2: Number 14.
0: Up 2 places for Chandler Moore and God I'm Just Grateful.
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0: A non-mover for Tasha Layton and Ben Fuller and Meet Me in the Valley. And finally, Alicia.
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0: On the way, we got music from Phil Wickham and Crowder, one from Peter Burton. But right now, down 1 this week for We The Kingdom, but a 14th week in our chart for Rescue Me.

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4: 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We're going to try and cram them all in the next 28 minutes or so, I can tell you. Coming up, Jamie McDonald, one from Josiah Queen and Elevation Worship. But right now, here's Phil Wickham and Crowder. It really is Amazing Grace.

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1: 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Hey.

0: 12 week in our chart for Josiah Queen and Demons. Lowercase is up one place to number 6 this week. Before that, Elevation Worship and Hallelujah. And at number 8, Phil Wickham and Crowder together up 2 places with It Really Is Amazing Grace. We've got music from Zach Williams on the way. But next up at 5, Alicia.
1: It is up one place. It's

0: non-mover at number four this week. Zach Williams, Ben Fuller, that's Wait For Me. Before that, Jamie McDonald creeping slowly up the chart, looking for a third consecutive number one. Her song, Ain't No Way, is number five this week. Just three songs to go. Alicia, tell us, what is number three?
1: It's the 13th week in the chart now, and it's Cece Winans, Worthy Of It All.

0: CeCe Winans, Worthy of It All, a non-mover at number three this week. So just two songs are left. Can Matthew West make it a fifth week at number one with his song Good? Or will Elevation, Rhythm and Wash take the top spot? Those are our two final songs. So there you go. You know every single song that features in our top 20 this week. It's time then to play our weekly game of Daily Decharted. We had a new entry, well, a re-entry in the chart earlier on. Pat Barrett, I've Got a Fire, returning to our chart after 3 months away. But what song has dropped out this week? Have you worked it out? It was an incredibly popular song. It didn't quite make it to number one, although it was knocking on the door for a couple of weeks. Alicia, we've got no Gordon with us this week. I reckon he would have got this. Of course he would have done. Have you managed to work out our Daily Decharted track this week?
1: Nay.
0: Okay, do you want a clue?
1: Yeah, sure, go on.
0: Also, you did promise us a dad joke earlier.
1: Oh, I haven't done a dad joke.
0: We're running out of time for that. Okay,
1: the clue... I can make it afterwards.
0: Yeah, okay. Yeah. Well.
1: Oh, right, okay. I should have got that one. I really should have got that one. Maybe you can have mercy on me.
0: Mercy.
1: There you go. Perfect dad joke. Right.
0: That can't be the dad joke, by the way. You're not getting away with that.
1: I was thought of on the spot. It's well deserved.
0: Yeah, maybe. Mercy Me, Make It Well, our Daily Decharted track this week. 19 weeks in our top 20, two of them are number one. They couldn't quite add yet another number one to their list of previous number ones on the history of this chart. No other band or artist, we say it quite a lot, have had more number ones than Mercy Me in the history of this show. So we say farewell for now to Mercy Me from the Hope 20 chart show. Okay, those final two songs are to come.
2: Number 10 to number 2.
0: Well, kicking off our top 10 this week, we had We the Kingdom and Rescue Me.
2: Number 9.
1: It's the 25th week in the chart for Peter Burton, featuring Matthew West, Where Would I Be?
2: Number 8.
0: Phil Wickham and Crowded Together on It Really Is Amazing Grace.
2: Number 7.
1: The 13th week in the chart for Elevation Worship with Alleluia.
2: Number 6.
0: Josiah Queen with Demons.
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1: Up One Place is Jamie McDonald, Ain't No Way.
2: Number 4.
0: Zach Williams and Ben Fuller, a non-mover at 4 for Wait For Me.
2: Number 3.
1: And another non-mover is CeCe Winans, Worthy Of It All.
0: Okay, so those two final songs then. Matthew West spent the past 4 weeks at number one with Good, and we've also got Elevation, Rhythm and Washed. I can tell you this week's number two drops one place. It's Matthew West and Good.
2: Number

0: dropping one place on this week's Hot 20 chart show. Off the top spot is Matthew West and Good.
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0: Well, that has been the Hope 20 Chart Show for yet another week. Thank you, thank you, thank you. 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Before we announce this week's brand new and number one, Alicia, if you would be happy to lead us in prayer.
2: I certainly would. And drawing from the new music update songs, I thought I'd take the three meanings of the songs that we talked about. So in Strings and Heart, it was Son of Man being all that I need. That's Jesus being all that we need. And also, don't blink, you know, don't think this life doesn't mean anything. Don't waste this life. And also the last song being about let's praise and send our praises up to the Lord. So I'd like to lead us in prayer. So Lord God, we love worshiping you. We love all these songs because they praise you. That's why we talk about them. That's why we have a whole show about them. And help us to praise you when things feel hopeless and when things feel dark. And also when things are going really well, when we've got that answered prayer. Help us to remember that you're the one that fulfills us and brings us that peachy sand happiness that Strings and Heart were singing about. And we thank you for all these things and keep our hearts full of gratitude and praise. And thank you that you've given us wisdom to face all these battles that we may be going through. In Jesus' name, amen.
0: Amen.
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0: So the final thing we need to do, actually no, not the final thing, the penultimate thing we need to do before we announce this week's brand new number one. Alicia, at the top of the show, you promised us a dad joke to match Gordon T's energy. We haven't had one yet. The one you did on Dilly the Chart, it didn't count.
2: For some reason, unknown.
0: It just didn't. Have you got one?
2: That was my best one, and I think that was all that was needed. Okay. So now you're going to have to do one, I think.
0: Okay, very, very quickly. A man walks into a bank with a gun and CDs on his eyes. One CD on the left eye, another one CD on the right eye. He walks up to the cashier, points the gun and says, "Give me all the money." And the cashier duly obliges. But while filling the bag, they say, "Why have you got CDs on your eyes?" And he says,

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0: that, and a new edition with Summertime City. That's the theme tune to BBC TV's Saturday night variety show Seaside Special, and that got number 4 on the UK singles chart in 1975. 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
1: This is Captain Tobias Wilcock welcoming you aboard Coconut Airways Flight 3722 to Bridgetown, Barbados. We will be flying at an height of 32,000 feet and at an airspeed of approximately 600 miles per hour. Refreshments will be served after takeoff. Kindly fasten your safety belts and refrain from smoking until the air.

Tropically Tropical and Barbados, debut single by the British duo, released in May 1975. They were Geoffrey Calvert and Max West. They were engineers at Morgan Studios in London, and Calvert had been on holiday in Jamaica and they wanted to write a reggae song. They came up with Barbados in 2 hours on a guitar and a piano, and recorded a demo after hours at the studio using whatever instruments were lying around. It did very well. It got number one in the UK in August 1975, and it sold nearly 500,000 copies in the UK alone. This chap sold a few records. David Bowie.

David Bowie and Fame, released in July 1975, co-written by David Bowie, Carlos Alomar and John Lennon. It became David Bowie's first number one hit in the USA, and it was also included on his ninth studio album, Young Americans. But talking of John Lennon, here he is.

John Lennon and Imagine. That's a title track to his 1971 album, but not released in the UK as a single until 1975. And that was to promote Shaved Fish, the John Lennon compilation album. But it did spend 3 weeks at number six on the UK singles chart in November of 1975.

Sweet and Fox on the Run. That was written by all four members of the band, namely Brian Connolly, Steve Priest, Andy Scott and Mick Tucker. Apparently, the lyrics were hastily written in the pub before recording the track, but it did get to number two on the UK Singles Chart.

George McRae, It's Been So Long, American soul and disco singer from West Palm Beach, more famous for his 1974 hit Rock Your Baby, but It's So Long, It's Been So Long did get to number 4 on the UK singles chart in August of 1975. 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

Bay City Rollers, Bye Bye Baby. That was the best-selling UK single of 1975. That spent 6 weeks at number one on the chart and 14 weeks in the top 40. The best-selling UK album of 1975, well, this was from it.

0: Stylistics, Break Up to Make Up. That comes from the best-selling UK album of 1975. It was called The Best of the Stylistics. 9 weeks at number one on the album charts and 57 weeks in the top 100. They also had a number one album in 1976 with The Best of the Stylistics, Volume 2. In the meantime, here's the Pink Floyd.
1: And discipline remains mercifully.
2: Yes, and neither would you, Derek, this star nonsense.
1: Yes, yes.
2: No, it is it.
1: I'm sure of it.

Indeed, and Wish You Were Here. That's the title track to their ninth studio album, released on the 12th of September 1975. Most significantly, it's a tribute to their former bandmate and founder, Syd Barrett, who had deteriorated mentally and had been quietly edged out of the band in 1968. In an eerie moment during recording, Barrett himself showed up at the studio, so physically changed that his former bandmates didn't recognise him at first. The album was number one here in the UK and also the USA, Australia, New Zealand, Spain, Italy and the Netherlands.

0: me mum won't let me mend it in the kitchen. I've got to fix it in the garden.
1: Robert Norman Davies. We know him better as Jasper Carrot, and that's Funky Moped, his 1975 novelty song, not written by him, but it was written by Chris Roman, and it peaked at number 5 on the UK singles chart. It was produced by Jeff Lynn of the ELO. Talking of which, here they are.

The Electric Light Orchestra, and that's Evil Woman, single taken from the album Face the Music. Hello to Nurse Marion, big fan of Hope FM and a regular listener to this show. Thank you very much for listening. This one's for you.

Teaching and Ding a Dong. That's the winning entry to the 1975 Eurovision Song Contest. They were representing the Netherlands and they came first with 152 points. 19 countries took part in the competition, which was held on the 22nd of March in Stockholm. The UK entry, this was it.

Shadows, Let Me Be the One, written by Paul Curtis, and the UK entry to the 1975 Eurovision Song Contest, and we came second with 138 points. Here's hello to Ian and Karen, listening locally on 90.1 FM. Big fans of this radio station, big fans of 70s music, and big fans of this programme. Thank you very much for listening. This one's for you.

Sedaka, Laughter in the Rain, actually released in October of 1974 on Elton John's record label called Rocket Records, but it did get to number one on the US Billboard Hot 100 in February of 1975.

Peter Skellern with the UK Top 20 hit from April 1975. That was called Hold On to Love. You've been listening to the Sensational 70s with Derek here on Hope FM. 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

Buddy Holly and the Three Tunes with Rock Around with Ollie V. Written by Sonny Curtis, it was one of his earliest recordings made at Decca Studios in Nashville. That was in 1956. Welcome along to the Rock and Roll Hour with Derek here on Hope FM. Here's Elvis.

Colin Hicks and the Cabin Boys with Little Boy Blue. British rock and roll band led by Colin Hicks, the younger brother of Tommy Steele. They were managed by Larry Parnes, and in 1958 they made some TV appearances that gained them a recording contract with Pi Records, but sadly Hicks did not achieve the same level of success as his brother. But interestingly, on drums in the Cabin Boys was one Mr. Jimmy Nicol, best known for sitting in for Ringo Starr for 8 concerts during the Beatles' 1964 world tour.

Beatles, Mr. Moonlight. That was written by Roy Lee Johnson, and that comes from the Beatles' 1964 album, Beatles for Sale, and you can also find it on the US album, Beatles 65.

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2: The Drifters featuring Clive McFatter. And that's called Honey Love. And that got to number one on the US R&B charts in 1954.

James, Next Door to the Blues. That was written by Johnny Mercer and Rube Bloom, and a single taken from her 1962 album, Etta James Sings for Lovers. Although, I played it from a soundtrack to a PC game called Space Bunnies Must Die. That's from 1990.

0: my girl.
1: Jim Dale, Be My Girl, famous for his appearances in the Carry On films, but he started out as a rock and roll singer, and at the age of 22, he became the first pop singer to work with Parlophone head George Martin. Be My Girl, that got number 2 on the UK singles chart in November of 1957.

0: late great Billy Fury with Halfway to Paradise, UK number 3 in 1961.
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Preston with Cradle of Love. That was stuck at number two for 3 weeks on the UK singles chart in August of 1960. Kept off the number one spot by this.

0: That's Kathy.
1: The Everly Brothers and Kathy's Clown. 7 weeks at number one on the UK singles chart in 1960. Famously keeping Johnny Preston's Cradle of Love at number two. Talking of clowns, here's Marty Wilde with a song all about tomorrow's clown.

Pretty Wild with Tomorrow's Clown. That's a single from 1961, and it was his penultimate UK Top 40 appearance at number 33. Three in a row now of covers of some classic rock and roll tracks, starting with this one.

row of covers of some classic rock and roll tracks. We started with Olivia Newton-John and Summertime Blues. That comes from her seventh studio album called Clearly Love. That's from 1975 with her cover of the Eddie Cochran classic. And then we had Maggie Bell with Blue Suede Shoes, written and first recorded by Carl Perkins in 1955. Maggie Bell's version is from the album The River Sessions Live in Glasgow, 1993. And finally, John Lennon with Peggy Sue, cover of the Buddy Holly classic. And that comes from his rock and roll album from 1975.

0: Joni Mitchell with Rockabilly, number one on the UK singles chart in May of 1957.
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Gene Vincent and his Blue Caps, Dance to the Pop. That was written by Floyd Edge and released as a single on Capitol Records in October 1957. You can also find it on his 1958 album, Teenage Rock.

Gucci. He was the lead singer of Dion and the Belmonts, but that's a track called Lonely World, and that comes from his first solo studio album entitled Run Around Sue from 1961. A great album, got to number 11 on the US album charts, but for some strange reason failed to chart here in the UK at all. It's hello to Steve, listening in Solihull. Big fan of Hope FM and big fan of the Rock and Roll Hour. Thank you very much for listening, Steve. This one's for you.

Tula Clark, Gonna Find Me a Bluebird. That was written by Marvin Rainwater and issued as the B-side to a 1957 single with All My Heart. Now, Marvin Rainwater, he also wrote and recorded this.

Robin, Rainwater, A Whole Lot of Woman, UK number one. That was in 1958. He was born Marvin Carlton Rainwater. That was on the 2nd of July, 1925. He was an American rockabilly singer and songwriter. He had several hits during the late 1950s, including the self-penned Gonna Find Me a Bluebird. He was well known for wearing Native American fashion-themed outfits on stage and claimed to have Cherokee ancestry. He sadly passed away on the 17th of September 2013. He was aged 88 years old. Hello to Richard and Linda listening online at hopefm.com. You're in Ely in Cambridgeshire. 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Thank you very much for listening. This one's for you.

Johnny Kidd and the Pirates, Please Don't Touch, number 25 on the UK Singles Chart in 1959. It's time for me to go. You've been listening to the Rock and Roll Hour with Derek here on Hope FM. 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

Oh, there we go. The Dusty Springfield version of When the Love Light Starts Shining Through His Eyes. Originally recorded and was a big hit for Diana Ross and the Supremes back in the day. So here we are then. Hello, and thank you for joining me for our weekly Soul and Motown show. I hope you've had a good week. You've found the place where we play some of the very best soul, Motown and R&B music. Listen out for our regular feature, two back-to-back tracks of Northern Soul. So let's move forward. Now then, this guy really loves to blow his own trumpet. Have a listen.

0: Oh, yeah, some brilliant Philadelphia soul there from the Stylistics, and a song called 16 Bars. And that one did very well in the UK charts during 1976. Now, the group formed in 1968, and unusually, all of their hits turned out to be ballads. And over time, they've accrued 5 gold singles and 3 gold albums. So overall, you could say they were a very successful group, who, as far as I can tell, are still performing to this very day. 80s R&B dance music now from Leon Haywood.
1: He's on. He's all. It's

I haven't played that one before. Rather good, don't you think? Great to dance to, I would imagine. Leon Haywood with Don't Push It, Don't Force It. The artist was an influential American soul, funk and R&B singer, songwriter and producer, best known for his 1970s hits like I Wanna Do Something Freaky. Well, okay, don't we all? Don't Push It, Don't Force It is a funky dance-friendly track that became one of his biggest international hits. In the UK during 1980, it climbed to number 12 on the official singles chart, remaining in the charts for around 11 weeks. So there we are. Quite a popular song, that one, from Leon Haywood. One of my favourite soul bands coming up now. Well, not soul bands, but a soul song from Otis Redding. This is Tramp.

Yeah, I just love that piece of soul music. And it comes from Dock of the Bay singer Otis Redding and Carla Thomas with the song Tramp, which was released as a single from his album King and Queen. The song made the reaches of the of the UK Top 20 in 1967. And that was all thanks to DJ Johnny Walker, who played it frequently on his nightly show, and that was on Radio Caroline during the late 60s. If you have any special memories about those offshore radio stations, or any other special memories from those days, then why don't you let me know at brianm@hopefm.com. 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As always, I'd love to hear from you. Quick hello now to long-distance listeners Linda and Richard in Cambridge, Alan over there in Brighton, and Steve Lewis in Hertfordshire. Good to have you all along for the ride. More shouts later on.

Oh, yeah. What a great combination of voices from Dionne Warwick together with Luther Vandross. And How Many Times Can We Say Goodbye? And that was from 1983. The song also appeared on Dionne Warwick's album of the same name and on the Luther Vandross album, Busy Body. What a great song. Northern Soul Time. Yes, this is where we play two tracks of the kind of music that emerged in clubs in the north of England, based on the style of Black American soul music and developed from the British mod scene of the early 1970s. So get your baggies on as we start this week's double decker with the Motown band Smokey Robinson and The Miracle with Determination.

So there we go. That's our Northern Soul double decker for this week. First away was Smokin' Robinson and the Miracles with Determination, followed up by Jerry Butler and I'm Telling You, which I thought was a bit on the slow side for Northern Soul, to be honest. But hey, what do I know? More Northern Soul next week, so keep the faith. So here we are then, proudly broadcasting from the beautiful Dorset coast, and we're pumping out the watts on DAB and on FM at 90.1. 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We're part of the big music lineup, only found locally on this station. And if you have a particular soul track you'd like to hear, or would just like to say hello, an email should do the trick. The address is brianm@hopefm.com. And I look forward to hearing from you.

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0: Yes, and let's play this one for Barbara in Westbourne. Here's Billy Ocean.

truly beautiful song. There'll Be Sad Songs by English singer Billy Ocean, and that's from his 1986 and his sixth studio album, Love Zone. Well, Billy hails from Romford in Essex, but originated from the Trinidad and Tobago Islands. If you want to know why the singer always looks so smart and dapper, I've probably mentioned it before, it's because it's the fact that as a young man, he worked on Savile Row as a tailor. Wow, how good is that? Here's Stacey Lettershaw. She's jumping to the beat. Hooray.

Our American R&B soul singer. That was an international hit, which peaked at number three. Anyway, Stacey Lattishaw, whose music broke through as a young teenager. Just 13 years old she was. She released the track we played, Jump to the Beat, in 1980. And it turns out the song was a major international hit, which peaked at number three on the UK singles chart and spent 11 weeks on the chart during the summer of 1980. The song helped establish her career in R&B and dance music. And you can find that one on the album, The Complete 80s Soul Weekender. Great party music on that album, I can assure you. Have a listen to this.

0: Oh, no, then. That's what you call a catchy tune, isn't it? R&B gospel singer B.B. Winans, And I Wanna Be the Only One, singing along with British soul group there, Eternal. Hello to Carol. Hello to Carol and Keith and to George and Pam, listening over there in Northbourne. Also, new listeners Paul and David in Wareham. Very pleased to have you all along on this journey.
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0: Have James Ingram on me.

0: yes. Isn't that so beautiful? Just love that. Yeah, James Ingram. What a voice. Where Did My Heart Go? From an acclaimed American R&B singer-songwriter who was known for his powerful ballads and soundtrack work. Where Did My Heart Go is a reflective song Ingram recorded for the 1991 film City Slickers. That was the soundtrack, of course, showcasing his smooth vocal style. The singer won multiple Grammy Awards and collaborated with top artists through the 1980s into the 90s. Coming up, Motown legend Jimmy Ruffin.
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0: And it's wonderful to be loved by you. That's true.

Carl, it truly is. It's wonderful. From star and executive of Motown Records, Mr. Jimmy Ruffin. Story goes that he was approaching his fifth birthday when his younger brother David was born, and as children, the brothers began singing with a gospel group. They were called the Dixie Nightingales. In 1961, Jimmy signed up with Motown Records and had a very successful career. He was well-loved in Britain, moving here in the 1980s, and campaigned on behalf of our striking miners at that time. Yes, Tavares now. And they're pleading, don't take away the music. Well, we'll do our best. Although we are running out of time.

Gosh, that was a long one, wasn't it? Yes. Enjoyed that R&B soul band Tavares. And a big hit for the boys back in 19... When was it? Let's have another look. 1976. And Don't Take Away the Music. When the band started performing, they were known as Chubby and the Turnpikes. Yes, I know. I reckon Tavares sounds a lot more cool than Chubby and the Turnpikes. What do you think? I think we're out of time.

So there we go then. That's it then. Time's up. And I got to make way for those professional broadcasters in the building. Thank you so much for your company today. My name's Brian, and it will be again next week, when I hope you can join me for another Soul and Motown show. Until then, you take good care out there, and I will see you again very soon. Bye for now. Ta-ra!

0: 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It's also been named Camera Pub of the Year in Dorset.
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6: Welcome to the Classic Rock Show, and tonight's show is a Stone special to celebrate the release of their new album, Foreign Tongues, which came out yesterday, July 10th. So tonight's show is all about artists that have covered Stone songs. We kick off with two cuts from 1971 Sticky Fingers album, starting with Alice Russell and Brown Sugar.

0: and Booze, Can You Hear Me Knocking, preceded by Alice Russell, Brown Sugar, both tracks from the Stones' 71 album, Sticky Fingers. Now, who remembered Moist from the Stones' 1978 Some Girls album? This is Moist and Miss You.
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are listening to the Classic Rock Show, and tonight is a Rolling Stones covers song special celebrating the release this week of their new album, Foreign Tongues. Now we have two tracks from the Stones Beggar's Banquet set, starting with this unlikely cover version by Sandy Shaw.

0: Be a man's soul and faith.
1: I was around when Jesus Christ had his moment of doubt faith. I made him show that Pilate washed his hands.

Gimme Shelter, preceded by Sandy Shaw, giving a touch of menace to Sympathy for the Devil. So tonight's show is all about the Stones cover songs. Of course, there are hundreds to choose from, and I've purposefully chosen some lesser known acts, such as this one, live from the streets of Brighton. This is a spiky version of Paint It Black from The Big Posh.

Paint It Black, originally from the Stones' 1965 album Aftermath by the sadly no more Big Posh Band. Now, also from Aftermath, this is a cover song by The Who, Under My Thumb.

The Who with Under My Thumb. Now a big hit for the Stones in 1973 from Goat's Head Soup was this track, Angie. This soul version was covered by Peter Hector.

This is a classic rock special highlighting cover songs of the Rolling Stones to celebrate their new album Foreign Tongues, which has come out in the last week. That was better. Hector and Angie, and talking of soul, we absolutely have to play this one on our Stones cover special. This is Mr. Otis Redding, Satisfaction.

German TV, and the only way to do a Rolling Stones number is to get Tina Turner to sing it. The number one single, Honky Tonk Woman, from 1969. And before that, giving it a soul spice, Otis Redding and Satisfaction from the Stones, 1965, Out of Our Heads album. So the new Stones album, Foreign Tongues, is released last week, and as a tribute to the Stones tonight, it's all about the songs they have written, covered by other artists. From 1990, who remembers this track from the Soup Dragons?

Stones, a twist for the era of rave, the Soup Dragons and I'm Free, originally from the Stones' 1965 album Out of Our Heads. Now, a seminal guitarist, Johnny Winter, covered this 1968 Stones single and the song, Jumping Jack Flash.

That was Mr. David Bowie, Let's Spend the Night Together. This has been a classic rock special highlighting cover songs by the Rolling Stones in order to celebrate their new album, Foreign Tongues, which came out last week. We will play out now with a track from Foreign Tongues. This is the Rolling Stones in the Stars. Until next time.

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3: I could see us in heaven worshipping along to this style of music. And if the enemy knows that, he's going to twist it and turn it into a disgusting thing on earth. 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It's really powerful in a negative way if you want it to be, or it can be really, really powerful in a positive way. So my goal is to flip it the other direction.
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0: And that was Spirit by Sydney Alexander. And I'm so pleased that Sydney is with us right now for the artist interview. Hey, Sydney, how are you doing?
1: Hey, Gordon, I'm doing fantastic. How are you?
0: I am very well. It's a bit hot here in the UK. We've got a little momentary heat wave before winter comes again all of a sudden. So at the moment, it's a bit sweaty. But otherwise, I'm very well. Thank you very much. So where in the world are you?
1: Yeah, I'm in the Washington, D.C. area. It's pretty rainy over here. It's actually probably going to be raining for the whole next week.
0: Oh, okay. Well, in that case, for a change, I'm glad I'm in Blighty. So for anyone who doesn't know what Blighty is, it is Britain. So I'm here on the south coast of the UK. So, okay, Sydney, you're someone who's producing electronic dance music. Is that a fair description of your genre, or is that too narrow?
1: Yeah, it's a little bit narrow, but it's true. I essentially categorize myself as a Christian pop and EDM artist, so making a nice blend between the two.
0: It's a while between since we last had an EDM person on. So we've had people like LZ7, Jesus Loves Electro on the show before. Great music. Why do you feel there is a need? Do you feel this is a calling that God given you to be making as Christian EDM?
1: Absolutely it is. It's actually such a crazy story because I've been making secular EDM for a long, long time. But I only really got into making faith-based EDM in the last couple of years. But absolutely, I think it's a space that has been kind of left empty compared to all the EDM that's being made in the secular scene. It's a genre that I feel like the enemy has really had his hand in, and I feel like all genres are the Lord's. Why can't we take back EDM and pop music for him and make music that glorifies him and is enjoyable to the church? So it's a huge passion project of mine.
0: It's pretty cool. Okay, so let's rewind time then and hear about your journey. Tell us about when you first encountered Jesus. How did that all happen? And tell us about life's highs and lows.
1: Yeah, absolutely. So to make a very long story short, I've been a believer for, oh goodness, almost 25 years now. So I gave my life to Christ when I was 5. So I was quite little when I came into the fold. And I remember getting baptized and I wore a t-shirt that says God's girl on it. And I was just ready to go from the beginning. And that was a great start into, you know, becoming a member of the kingdom. But it was a little bit of a journey from my teenage and early young adult years, as many of us struggle with. I had a little bit of a rebellious phase. And I got into music from a very, very early age. I started recording professionally, actually, as young as 14 or 15. So I've been working in the studio for a long, long time. And I've really enjoyed it. I knew that the Lord had called me into music as my ministry from a really early age. And I think through music...
0: Well, hold on. Let's find out.
1: Yeah.
0: So 14 years old. So you've been a Christian since you're very young, but you've gone into like a maybe start of a rebellious phase by the time you're 14?
1: Well, not quite yet. As most teenagers go through.
0: Oh, no, that wasn't meant critically. I've had a teenage daughter, so I can understand. How did it come about that you started recording professionally that young? And what style of music were you doing?
1: Absolutely. So I started out mostly making, I don't even know how to describe it. It was almost like a jazzy pop sort of thing. And I had a lot of soul to my voice. So I just kind of rolled into what felt natural at that time. But I don't think I was quite in the right zone then. I was picking up tracks that I was given and just trying to kind of figure out who I was, as many of us are as teenagers. So anyhow, I got into the studio. It was actually a really well-known studio in DC because my grandparents for my birthday one year gifted me some studio session time.
0: Wow.
1: So I went just for fun to record a cover actually of one of your British artists, Marina and the Diamonds. I think it was her track Prima Donna that I did a cover of when I was really young. And luckily the head engineer of that studio really believed in my voice and my project. And so he backed me for years of recording and trying to figure out who I am in this music space. So I was a Christian at that time, but I was, to be completely honest, seeking my own fame and trying to figure out who I was in my teenage years. So I really enjoyed that time. It was an amazing formative experience. But to be honest, I think through electronic music and through pop music and also my college experience going to a major Christian college, the Lord really pulled me back to him and really made it clear the direction that he wanted me to go. But I did make some EDM in those early stages as well.
0: Okay. And when you say college, so Christian college, you're talking about a Christian university.
1: Yes. Yeah. I actually, I went to Berklee College of Music initially, but I ended up finishing out at Liberty University through the School of Music. So,
0: so with Berklee, you started there. Did you choose to leave? Did they throw you out?
1: No, they did not throw me out. No, I enjoyed my time at Berklee too. I was actually going there for music business. But to be honest, I really felt the pull to transition over into Christian music. I was feeling, I guess unsettled would be the best word in the secular music that I was making. And I felt like the Lord had more for me and a different audience that he wanted me to reach. And so it was a bit of a crazy jump. My poor parents, I'm very blessed, followed me around with whatever I was jumping into. But I transitioned over for making that secular pop music and getting a degree through Berklee, transitioned over to Liberty because I really wanted to make sure before I jumped into the Christian music scene that I had a really clear biblical worldview and direction and where I was headed.
0: Okay, so when you went to Liberty, what was your actual course?
1: Yeah, so it was in commercial music with a focus in artist development. So basically a big fancy way of saying how to be a, a Christian artist was my degree program. And it was a ton of fun. I had some professors there that I really loved. And my favorite professor, one of my favorite professors, I should say, really taught me that through Christian music, you don't have to necessarily write in Christianese as a lot of Christian artists think. You should be doing everything with a biblical worldview, that you can speak of, you know, the human condition and what you're experiencing all while pointing back to Christ. And that was such a big mental transition for me, because I felt like as someone who wasn't writing worship style music for Sunday morning, such as Hillsong or some of the big other major groups, that I couldn't be in Christian music. So once my mind really opened up to that idea of, wow, I can write music for the Lord and for the church in a genre other than Sunday morning worship, and it can still be a blessing and an honor to the Lord and to others, that's really where I think I'm meant to be. And there's so much value in that worship space as well. I think the kind of music I'm making now and that I started to make isn't quite the same as what you would be listening to on a Sunday morning. But I think there's so much space for believers to find music that they can enjoy and that honors Christ in that space outside of church.
0: That's interesting. I'm just thinking in the UK, probably right, most churches don't do EDM on a Sunday morning. That's I think that's fair. But I do know that there is a heavy metal church, I think it is really supplementary to people's normal Sunday morning church, and they meet somewhere in Birmingham, I think it is. So maybe it's once a month or something like that. Is there an EDM church?
1: Interesting. You know what? If there is one, I don't know about it.
0: Well, me neither. If you are part of an EDM church or community that's celebrating Christ in with your music in whatever way you like, feel free to get in contact with us and let us know, because we'd like to have a look at your YouTube. It'd be very cool.
1: Oh, my okay. gosh. I'm sure maybe it is in existence. That would be neat if there was. But yes, I've been focusing so far on filling the space outside of the Sunday morning worship in addition to that kind of music. I'm not myself running an EDM church.
0: Not yet. So, okay. So let's find out about that little gap then between you being a slightly rebellious teenager versus being really sold out and wanting to do Christian music that is a blessing with a Christian ethos to it, however you might describe yourself. How did God get a hold of your heart? What did that feel like? What were the things that were a struggle for you to let go of?
1: Absolutely. Well, there was a lot of things, depending on how deep you want to go.
0: Deep. Let's go deep. Let's find it out.
1: Let's go deep. Yeah, I struggled with a lot. And as someone who'd been performing my whole life, it sounds funny, but I struggled with confidence. And it was confidence in my own voice and being able to be perceived online through social media, on stage. It was something that I had done for a long time, but I still wasn't really fully finding my identity in Christ. And there was a season I was definitely relying on making relationships I probably shouldn't have, and just really not leaning on the Lord in my life. I was seeking other things and making a lot of excuses for it. And that's something where in that season of being, I mean, what I would refer to as a lukewarm Christian, I really wasn't hearing the Lord's voice because I wasn't seeking him in that season, truly. And I had to hit rock bottom in a way where I almost felt like the Lord took my music from me. I had an A&R guy when I was doing work in California and Nashville who really crushed my spirit in terms of my songwriting because wow. As a secular but also clean songwriter at the time, I wasn't willing to write about certain topics. And that really crushed me just hearing that they weren't a fan of what I was doing and that I should do something else. And so I took almost a 5 to 10 year pause, to be honest, on consistent songwriting and performing.
0: Wow. What age was that?
1: Yeah. In my early 20s, I want to say I was 19 or 20 is when I decided to go on hiatus and really kind of figure out who I was and what I wanted to do. And at the time, it was a bit of a crushing pause because I really loved making music, but I was having a big identity crisis. And the blessing behind it is the Lord really met me on the floor while I was in that season of hiatus. And I took such a long break and I really dove into, I found a new church around that time as well. And the church I'm at now is such a gift and a blessing. And I really love my senior pastor and I love the community that I have there. And I was really able to dive deep into who I am outside of music as a daughter of Christ and just the value that I hold in that way. Once I was able to really realize that and step away from everything with some new vision, the Lord actually brought me back in the most unexpected time. And it was after getting married and having my first baby, which in my opinion would be the last time you'd think that you'd get pulled back into the music industry. But the Lord was tugging on my heart so hard, I couldn't ignore it. I released another track a couple months before having my daughter last year. And after that, I started making music nonstop. I've been able to songwrite like crazy. I've been inspired like never before. And it's such a blessing how the Lord is giving me the words and the melodies now in a way that I feel like I didn't even have back in my earlier heyday. And it's really, really cool to see just the opportunities that have opened up, especially with ministry and those who have reached out to me and have said how the music and the words have really reached them and they feel seen in a space where there hasn't been a whole lot of highlighting on Christian EDM and pop. It's such a joy to be able to be in this space after all the growth that I've seen. And I feel now that I can be a lot more raw and a lot more honest with myself. And it's making the music a lot more fun than it was 10 years ago.
0: Wow. Oh, I'm so pleased to hear that. That's great. So this interview is totally non-scripted. I don't know what I'm going to ask. You don't know what I'm going to ask. We've got no idea where it's going to go. But I do sometimes write some notes beforehand. And I just sort of ask God, what questions to ask? I wrote one thing for you. I wrote, ask about failing, success, and giving up. Those are that's the only question I had for you. And it sounds to me like you've already sort of covered some of that just now, because you felt like you were a failure when the person said that they didn't like what you were doing. And it shows the power of words. That rather than you going, well, you don't like it, but lots of other people will. And also how we measure our success as well is so dependent often about just the feedback we get. If we get some negative feedback, we can weigh that. And sometimes if we're not feeling secure in ourselves, one bit of negative feedback can be so much more powerful than all of the positive feedback. I was with a band who just done it. It was a sold out performance. They'd had a standing ovation at the end that had gone on for ages. And then afterwards, I went backstage with them and they were doing a debrief. And there was one small piece of negative feedback that someone had given them. And all of them focused on this one bit of negative feedback. And I had to say, guys, stop it, because it's so unhelpful. But they couldn't help themselves. Once it was there, it's like, they were hyper-focused. And it can destroy us if there are things that become our central focus and they're not what God says about it. They're not what God says about us. So I just thought that's amazing that you shared that. Thank you. Thank you very much, Cindy. So I've got to ask about then success as well.
1: Yeah.
0: How do you now define your success?
1: That's a great question. So, I mean, after having my first baby and literally being torn apart and feeling like a completely different person, the way I would categorize it now compared to 10 years ago is quite different. I would have been looking at the streams. I would have been looking at the comments 10 years ago. Nowadays, and it might sound cliche in our space, but sincerely, for me, it's about obedience to God. and what he's calling me to do with each individual decision I make. If he is opening that door, if he's giving me that green flag, if he's calling me to go, I'm going to go. And so regardless of the metrics, regardless of what people say to me, whether positive or negative, as long as I'm following in his will and his way with what I'm doing, and I am actively obeying that call, I feel like I'm being successful. And the beauty of it is I really had no vision for this other than just obeying what he was calling me to do. I was at, 200 followers this time last year. I just expected maybe a few people in the space to find me and hopefully enjoy the music I was making. But it's been doing so well. And I'm really grateful to see that because I'm doing my best to just obey what the Lord is pulling me into and be honest with my journey. I think I was a lot more hidden and a lot more critical, I would say, 10 years ago, where nowadays I'm doing my best to show up, to make as much high quality music as I can and really just point people to Christ in everything that I do. And so to me, that's how I deem myself successful.
0: Yeah, that's a brilliant metric. If you're just following what God's telling you to do, whether or not you got thousands and thousands of listeners or not, I guess some of it's the fruit as well of what comes from it. And there's maybe two types of fruit. There's the fruit of what it does within you and your family and the people around you, and the fruit as well that's birthed into other people. I'm going to look at a number for you because I happen to have Spotify open here, and I can see it says you've nearly got 200,000 monthly listeners on Spotify. So your music is having a huge reach. And yeah, I love the fact you're doing it from that place of just wanting to be obedient. It's not about the numbers, but it is about God releasing something and doing something quite special. And also the music that you're creating can reach places that normal CCM music perhaps would never ever go. So and I'm so grateful that you're faithfully doing it. I think it's a lot of fun, the music as well. So it's great. What's been the most challenging thing then about starting at this time? I know that time must be the critical thing, but you've got how old's your little one now?
1: Yeah, she's turning one on Friday.
0: Okay. So I would say that's a fairly demanding season still. How are you managing to balance everything? But what are the things that you go, my big challenges throughout my week are, what's your top three big challenges?
1: Oh, absolutely. Well, aside from just mom life, as you mentioned, time management is a huge one. I'm blessed. I feel like the Lord has given me a lot of opportunity to hone in on that skill this past year because I was not in the past very good at it, but I've definitely improved and I have to be very intentional with that. The other thing I have to fight, to be completely honest with you, I think I have undiagnosed ADHD, and that's something else that I have to deal with quite a bit. So, you know, the whole squirrel, that's my brain. 90% I'm trying to stay on track, but I really make a ton of lists, and that's something else that I think is super important. My notes on my phone, it's ridiculous how many lists I have to get things done, but I really try my best to be intentional because I do also work with a lot of professionals who are my friends, and I want to make sure that I steward their time well on whatever project that we're working on, so that time management and ADHD are probably my top two. The third one for sure is still fighting a little bit of feeling invisible, funny enough, that this has gone larger than I ever thought that it would, but be working in such a niche space. I know other artists in the scene probably feel the same way, but you sometimes do feel like you're singing or speaking to a wall. So what I do with that, it's honestly as simple as just praying every day that the Lord will use this, especially if I am being obedient and this is the direction that he wants me to go. It's going to grow in his time at his rate. It's going to reach the people that he wants it to. And so just making sure that I don't let those lies from the enemy come in, or just myself when I'm super tired late at night thinking, why on earth am I doing this? As we all probably feel with whatever we're doing with our lives. It's such a joy to do this. And I think staying in the Word, really honestly getting a ton of support from my amazing husband. He's a huge aspect of why this is all going so well. It's been such a blessing. And at the end of the day, it's most important to me that I am taking good care of my family, that I'm being honest with what I'm doing and really making the effort to bring joy into the space and light in a music scene that has historically been pretty dark.
0: Why do you feel it's been dark? What is it about this style of music that has that background?
1: Absolutely. I know there's some science behind it. Music is so powerful, as we all know. And I think with electronic music especially, there's something about it that's incredibly special. And I think it has to do, funny enough, even with BPM. I think they say it's either 122 or 125 BPM. It like matches with your heartbeat or something like that. There's something really special about it. But at the same time, I feel like whatever God intended to be special for us, the enemy loves to take and twist on its head. So I could see us in heaven worshiping along to this style of music. And if the enemy knows that, he's going to twist it and turn it into a disgusting thing on earth. And so I think with all the drug-ridden events and people trying to get away from their lives, the escapism, getting away into your head, it's a completely different thing than surrendering and trusting the Lord. And I think this genre of music, if you turn it back to the way it was supposed to be, you know, we're able to enjoy this music at this cadence and this BPM, and give it back to God the way it was originally intended. That's just important to me, because I do think that Christian music and other genres, there are a lot of artists who have attacked country music. They've done, you know, rap even nowadays, but electronic, I feel like, is probably the smallest of the genres that hasn't been, that the surface hasn't been scratched as much as the other. So I think it's really powerful in a negative way, if you want it to be, or it can be really, really powerful in a positive way. So my goal is to flip it the other direction.
0: Yeah, that makes a lot of sense. We've got time now for your second track, which I believe is Deja Vu. Can you tell us all about Deja Vu? Why did you write it? What are you hoping to achieve with this track? What's the heart behind it?
1: Yeah, absolutely. Well, if you've seen the album cover, it's a big floating bust of the Statue of David. So the reason I chose that for my artwork, I wrote this from the perspective of David from the Bible, who we know was a man after God's own heart, but he continued to sin and mess up in a bunch of honestly ridiculous ways. And I think we can all relate. And the concept of deja vu, where, oh man, I keep going back to something I'm not supposed to. My line where it says, your love will come back round again. God is always there to catch us when we fall. And even as believers, we're not going to be perfect. But I think continuing to rely on the Lord and to never be afraid to bring those sins to him, he'll always wash them away. So that's what Deja Vu was all about. And Hang Ten, by the way, are an incredible, incredible electronic pop group in this space. And they remixed my track Deja Vu. And this is the version that I sent over to you. They did an incredible job to bring some life into this track.

0: Sydney, thanks for all you've shared so far of your journey, the story of how God brought you back to making music that honours him in a space that's been neglected for so long by Christians. But it's great you're making inroads there, along with numbers of other people as well who in the same space just want to glorify God with great dance music. I hope that some of your story has resonated with listeners as well. And there'll be people listening who they aren't even Christians yet. They're not even sure who this Jesus is that we're chatting about. But if you'll be happy right now to pray for listeners, that'd be great.
1: Absolutely. Well, Lord Jesus, we just pray that you meet us here in this space. I'm just so thankful for the opportunity to connect with Gordon and reach these listeners all across the world. Lord, I just pray a blessing over him and his ministry. And I pray a blessing over these listeners as well. Just meet them where they're at in their lives, Father. Continue to use my music to reach others for you. And Lord, we just pray that you'll have your will and your way in our lives. We just love you and we trust you. And in your precious name, we pray. Amen.
0: Amen. Amen. So you mentioned earlier you love your church. What's your church like then?
1: I do. Yes. So I go to, I guess it's technically a mega church, a large non-denominational church in Leesburg, Virginia. And I'm actually on their worship team as well. So outside of doing Christian pop and EDM, I'm also a worship leader doing that Sunday morning style of music.
0: Okay, that's cool. So when you say mega church, that would mean different things to different people. I mean, in the UK, a big church is 122 people. So how big is a mega church?
1: Oh, sure. In the US, no, that's a good question. My guess would be maybe the mega church standard would be in the thousands here. I know we have hundreds of thousands that will watch online at our church as well. Man, on a given Sunday, I wouldn't be surprised if 5,000 to 6,000 people showed up across our multiple services. It's quite a few.
0: Okay. So my church had just over 1,000, I think, at Easter, which I thought was quite exciting.
1: But, oh, wow.
0: But it's certainly one of those things where when America does things on quite a big scale compared to the UK yes, and other countries, I guess. So, okay. So you're part of the worship team. So do you, when you're in your sort of, do you have a quiet time or a noisy time or whatever it might be like, do you sing praise songs that are not EDM songs then?
1: We do. Yeah. So, no, for church, it is going to be more that worship style. So I'd have to think, I'm pretty sure we do elevation sort of songs and we do a lot of Phil Wickham and whatnot. So it's modernized worship, but it's your standard non-denominational style of worship that is done there. But we're really intentional at our church. And that's something else that I really appreciate because we have some fantastic talent on our worship team. But our leaders at our church are really intentional about making sure that everyone has the right heart posture as well as having the talent, because that's really what matters primarily. But both do matter. And I think it's such a wonderful thing, even when I'm not potentially leading that week, I might be the one that's in the congregation listening and worshiping along with everybody else. But just knowing the hearts of those people on stage and us all being able to worship together. We do utilize, you know, lights and other things, but it's not on such a grand scale that it's taking away from the message or that we're trying to reach people for the Lord. So it's a really special place.
0: When you're at home in your own personal quiet times, your own worship times, what sort are you singing during those? And if you are, what sort of things are you singing?
1: On my own time, so I tend to, well, especially with my daughter, sometimes I'll even go live and do it. I'll sing quite a bit of Phil Wickham. Somebody else that I love is Jen Johnson, because I think we have a similar vocal tone and I really love the passion behind her songwriting. So one of my favorites.
0: Just to quickly do an advert for Jen Johnson while we're here. Jen Johnson's new album, her first debut solo album called Happy. If you haven't heard it yet, make sure you go and have a look at it right away. Sorry, carry on, Sydney.
1: Yes, plug, love it. Yes, no, one of my favorites from her is Goodness of God, and it's something that I sing over my daughter, actually. I just sang it to her this morning while I was getting her ready, but outside of all the other fun genres that I do, I think it is really special to just take everything down to its most simple form without any instruments other than voice and just lifting that up to the Lord. So I do it on the stage. I also do it at home. It's really important to me and special.
0: And is it one of your primary ways of connecting with God, would you say? Because different people, some people connect with God in the Word, they read the Bible, God reveals things to them. Some people in worship, some people in nature, all sorts of different ways that God likes to speak and reveal himself. So is it during singing worship, is that one of your primary ways, would you say, of connecting with God?
1: Absolutely. Yep. So that's a huge part of my life outside of just performing is worship, even on my own time. And yes, I think being in the actual word is really important too. And sometimes I'll do them side by side. That's actually something that I really enjoy doing with my husband, who I'll plug him a little bit here because he's also a guitarist and he's a very talented musician himself. And so sometimes we'll get in the word and we have our two guitars sitting on either side of our TV. And sometimes he'll just pick up his acoustic and we'll worship together. And our daughter loves it. And we have two cats and one of our cats loves the worship. The other cat hates it. So I'm not sure why that is, but we're a very musical house. And I think that that's really important because that is in scripture to sing unto the Lord, whether we're singers or not, that we sing unto the Lord as a major form of worship.
0: Yeah. Okay. You've mentioned your husband a couple of times. Let's find out the story of how you guys met then.
1: Oh, absolutely. Yeah. Well, my husband and I actually matched on three dating apps. It was kind of a silly story.
0: So three dating apps.
1: Three separate dating apps. Yep. We met on two of the major secular.
0: I've got to check then. The first time you met him or matched with him, did you just ignore it then? How comes it took three? This is what I've got to try and understand.
1: No, that's a good question. So no, I think at that time I was feeling ready to be a wife, and this story always makes me laugh. I downloaded three apps at once, and so we did match at the same time on all three apps. So it wasn't in a different season. Basically, he so badly wanted to meet me, he made sure that he matched with me on all three at the same time.
0: Wow!
1: So I wouldn't miss him. So I definitely did not miss him. And we ended up meeting in person, and we knew by our second date that the Lord had a plan for us, and we've been in love ever since, and now have a beautiful, almost 1-year-old daughter.
0: That's very cool. And also, I think, unusual. I don't think anyone else has told me before that they were on secular dating apps. So two secular dating apps. One, was it ever a Christian faith?
1: It was. Yeah, the third one was a Christian app. And I hate to say at the time, I'm not sure if it's improved since then, but the Christian app was the worst app out of the three.
0: Oh, okay.
1: Just in terms of
0: not necessarily
1: software.
0: The people, but the software.
1: Yeah, a little bit of both. And I also think, sadly, on the Christian app, some non-Christians were coming on trying to find people to match with. And it was a little bit strange. But anyhow, we found each other, which is all that matters. But
0: that is the positive thing. That's a good upside to this story.
1: That's the important part. Yep. And you could include your denomination and other details, which is kind of fun. But yeah, we love telling that story to people because I know it's a little bit unique.
0: Yeah, that's good. Okay. So first date, you met up on the app. You said, yes, let's go on a date. Did he take you on a date? Did he pay for everything?
1: Yeah, so he paid for everything. He was a total gentleman. We actually almost never met because I unintentionally ghosted him. Did not realize that he had sent me a message through the dating apps, and I had turned off my notifications. So thank goodness I happened to check them one more time, and he had very kindly asked for my cell phone. So I did give that to him. We met for our first date, and we actually had much larger plans for the date that were all his plans. But I did have another event later that night with some girlfriends. But he had originally wanted to take me ice skating. He wanted to take me out to dinner. It was around Christmas time that we met. So he was going to take me to Christmas lights. And it was the most romantic and sweet first date idea that I had ever been presented. So I had a feeling before I met him in person that he was going to be pretty fantastic.
0: Well, that's really nice. So when you said, I'm sorry, thanks for the ideas, but no. So he wasn't, no, because I'm going out with somebody else, my girlfriend's later. He wasn't put off.
1: No, he wasn't. And we did most of that. We ended up going to lunch instead of dinner. But I told him I'd made a commitment with my girlfriends because one of them had a birthday party coming. And he was very sweet and understanding. But ever since that, I think from the second date on, we were inseparable. So we definitely made up for the missed time.
0: Sweet. Okay. Well, that's lovely. I'm glad that worked out so well. And you said he's a musician as well. Is that he's a musician, that's his job? Or has he got a different job and he's also a musician?
1: No, so my husband is actually an analyst. He's a government contractor, but he is a musician for fun, and it's something that he is a little bit shy about. Well, we're a little bit different in personality there, but he's great at what he does.
0: In all the films and TV series I've ever watched, whenever someone says they're an analyst, they work for the CIA.
1: He is not in the CIA, I can guarantee that.
0: That's what they would say, though, isn't it? If he wasn't, yeah, if he was, I suspect he is now, because that's exactly what they have to say. He's not in the CIA.
1: Uh-oh.
0: Okay. So maybe you don't know. Maybe he is in the CIA. Now the conspiracy theory is growing. So, okay. But he's a gifted musician as well. So do you ever do music together, writing music? Does he like EDM?
1: Oh, he loves it. So that's actually another huge aspect of why we came together in the first place. So, of course, as one does after a first date, you start to stalk the other person online and see what you can find on their Facebook and their Instagram and whatnot. And I had a very obscure electronic album from years ago posted on my Facebook that he also loves. And he happened to find that after our first date, and he about screamed and scared his mom and brother into thinking something was wrong. But he was thrilled that we were into the same kind of very niche electronic music. So anyhow, if I can remember correctly, I think it was The World's album by Porter Robinson that I had put on my Facebook, and he loves that album. So anyhow, we very much connected in the early days over the style of music. And so it's so funny that the Lord has led me into this space now as an artist, because I never expected that when we first met. But I think that was a big part of his plan, because the support system that I have in my husband, especially since he loves and knows this kind of music very well, has just been unmatched. But he is a part of the songwriting process as well. I primarily do all my songwriting, but I always get his thoughts and opinions. And there have been some rewrites of old secular songs of mine that I turned into faith-based songs. And he was a really helpful part in transitioning those songs into Christian songs. So he's a very, very shy but brilliant man.
0: Wow. Oh, well, thank you. And please say to him, thank you, because we're grateful for his input and the fact he's supporting you and enabling you to actually follow God's path and get this music out to the world. So I guess a few years ago, you'd have been surprised when we said, oh, we're playing your music here in the UK, but we love it. So it's great. So, okay.
1: I love that. It blows my mind. It's such a blessing.
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0: Are you targeting your music? So your music is mainly being listened to by Christians, and that's sort of who you want it for? Or are you maybe a bit more like LZ7? Now, when I spoke with him, he said he wants his EDM to go into the clubs. He wants DJs to be playing his music, which has got such Christian basis to it. But also, and he's been out on tour, totally secular artists that he's been opening up for, and yet he's there bringing the light. So what's your heart behind it? What's your hope? Is it both, maybe?
1: Yeah, absolutely. It is a little bit of both. And I am different in that way. I prayed about it a lot before I started. I think my main demographic is believers who are looking for something better to listen to. And I love pulling in non-believers as well, who are interested in listening to my music and, you know, are still reached for the Lord. But at the same time, I think there is a space for believers who maybe are new believers too, and were in the rave scene for so long, and now they don't have something to listen to. This is creating that space for them. So that's really important to me.
0: Okay. So if right now you're thinking, I used to love a good rave, I wish there was some more music that I could get back into, but it'd still be good for me. There you go. Sydney Alexander would be a great option. And also the other people that she mentioned earlier, that you can still enjoy that vibe, but enjoying it with Jesus as well.
1: Spot on. And again, if non-believers come in and enjoy it, and I know they do, because I've received messages on that as well. Like, I don't know this Jesus guy, but I love this song. And I'm just grateful that people are hearing this truth instead of listening to all the junk that's out there. I'm grateful for whoever's listening. But I do think there is space for listeners within the church to have something a little bit more fun and upbeat too.
0: Okay. Is EDM music Jesus's favorite genre?
1: I think so. I don't know if everyone would agree, but I think absolutely.
0: Being a mum to a one-year-old, does that, I'm going to guess, somewhat limit your options with regards to going out, playing? Do people tour with EDM? Is that such a thing, or is that impossible? I've no idea.
1: You absolutely can. So I can't share too much details now, but I do have some upcoming performances that are coming, and I'm happy to share once I have the confirmation and more details on that. But that is something that I also do a little bit differently, and it might change in the future with more children. But at the moment, I would only tour with my husband and my daughter with me, as my husband is also my manager as well. So I do require his support in that way on tour, but he will be coming with me, as will my daughter, for these shows. And the beautiful thing with it being Christian music is it's family friendly, both venues as well as the music itself. So I know that's a little bit different than what you usually see in the music industry. But me doing music isn't something that takes me away from my family. It's something that I'm obeying the Lord in, but my family is such a huge part of it. And it's such a gift and a blessing that I'm able to do that.
0: Wow. Okay. That's really exciting. Do you get feedback? Like when I've spoken to people, I like Phil Wickham, we mentioned him. One of the questions I'd ask is, what's been some stories of people listening to your music that's really blessed you, how it's impacted them? As an EDM artist, do you get feedback that people going, oh my goodness, I was listening to your music and it did this?
1: I do. You know, it's funny. I actually get those kind of messages more regularly than I was expecting to, being in this niche of a genre. And again, I think it's because there's such not a space for this. There is a space for it. There hasn't been very much light shown on the side of the industry. A lot of times when people find me, or even some of my friends making a similar style, they get super excited because they had no idea that this kind of music existed. And I love to hear that someone hit their PR at the gym, or that they went for a run. I think someone told me recently that they did a 5K to my music, which is just incredible. I'm hoping that it's uplifting and encouraging them to push through those final steps. And others have told me that they maybe were going through a really hard day, or just finished a surgery and needed some music that was going to uplift them. And it's such a joy to me to hear those kinds of things. Because again, the fame aspect of it doesn't matter to me at all. But those personal messages that I receive, where I can tell in an intimate way how it's impacting somebody's life, means the absolute world to me. So it's really special that I see those messages.
0: Wow. Okay. If you listen to music, you like it, send her a message. Tell her how it's impacted you. Okay. So Sydney, let's talk about the Bible. You've mentioned that you think it's really important. What's your favorite Bible story and why?
1: Absolutely. So I want to say it's in John 4. I might have to look it up to make sure I'm not sharing the wrong passage. But it's with the woman at the well, the Samaritan woman at the well with Jesus. And I can understand, because that's what I like to call my favorite sassy Jesus passage, because she mentions that she's living with a man that's not her husband, and she had previous husbands. And Jesus basically says, I know, I already know. I know everything about you. And it just reminds me of that season in my life where I was being rebellious, and just knowing that the Lord had me the whole time and he could see where I was at and the realities of where my heart was. And what really sticks out to me about that passage is his reference to him being the living water, because I, for so long, as that proverbial woman at the well, was seeking that water from elsewhere and was not receiving it. And once I really dove in and understood that Jesus is that living water, my life completely changed. So I think that that's a passage that everybody can relate to in some rate, just where he met her, where she was at that well. I think it's a special passage.
0: Yeah. So for those people who maybe aren't familiar with the Bible, John is one of the books in the Bible, and it's towards the back of the Bible. It's in the New Testament, Matthew, Mark, Luke, and John, fourth book in, and John 4 got the story of the Samaritan. So if there are people listening now who maybe are able to understand exactly what you're saying, where they're looking, they're trying to find and get satisfaction in lots of different things, but they haven't yet found it in Jesus, what advice would you have for them?
1: Absolutely. Well, the biggest thing I would say is just to start in the Word. And it's going to feel a little bit unnatural and a little strange if it's not something that you've ever opened up before. But I have many a friend who didn't know Jesus and started just reading the Word of God. And it's crazy the impact that will have on your life, even if you start with a couple verses at a time. And also really spending time with other people who know the Lord. You'll notice a difference too by people who have just been touched by that and who are walking as believers. It's something that will change you in a way that you can never get back. And it's just the most wonderful thing to know that the Lord has you. And I would just pray that you really, really focus on getting into his Word, because that's the main place that I would draw people into when they're starting out.
0: Yeah. Okay. That, I've got to say, sounds like really good advice. Get along to a church. Go and find a Christian who'll take you to a church. Find a church that's going to bless your socks off. Read the Bible. And also, maybe just try praying and just say, God, I don't really know how to do this, but if you're there, can you speak to me? Can you help me? Can you get involved in my life? That's a great invitational prayer for God. He won't ignore it. Okay, so Sydney, we got time to move on to your final track right now, and it's been a joy chatting to you. Tell us, what's your last track? What's it all about?
1: Absolutely, yeah. My last track here is called Real Again, and this was actually one of my tracks that I was unsure I was going to release, but this song is from the perspective of a person who's just been so heavily impacted by the new world of AI and how we really need to focus on the Lord and pull away from this incessant use of AI.
0: Just to check, do you ever use AI?
1: I have in some small fashion, but it's something that I really make an effort to avoid, especially as a musician. There's been some instances where I've used it for calendar help or other things, but in my prayer and just with my own personal conviction, it's something that I'm trying to be really, really careful and conscious about using.
0: So your own music's not AI generated at all?
1: No, it's not. And that's also something I'm very passionate about. I'm somebody who does not use AI in my music creation. And I do my best to work with producers and other artists who don't as well.
0: Yeah, the station I'm on, we are also wanting to avoid AI-generated music and have music that is generated by real people with real hearts, with real spirits, and with connection to God. So, Sydney, it's been great chatting to you. I'm so grateful for your music. I'm really looking forward to all that God's got to do in you and through you in the coming years, and looking forward to following your journey and listening to more of your music. This is your track, Real Again. God bless you, Sydney. Bye.
1: Thank you, Gordon.

0: And that was Real Again by Sydney Alexander. What a lovely person. And I really hope that you enjoy the music. Maybe it's a genre of music you don't normally listen to, but I hope you're able just to feel the love within the music, the truth within the music, and also the fact that God can use this music to reach people that maybe the music that we normally play on this show, the stuff that is core CCM and also worship music, actually, is the normal music any more worshipful than this EDM music? It's a question that perhaps actually we all need to ponder and go, I think probably it's all just worship. So anyway, I hope you've enjoyed this episode. 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

Let me clear my throat up. Hello, my name's Alan, Alan Turner Ward, and this is our show. ATWA your service. That's me just having a little scratch, because when you got an itch, you got to scratch it. There you go. Oh, feels so much better now. For the next twice, Dunden, that's 2 hours in German. It's all about the feel-good if you're listening on the live, which is Tuesday, the 7th of July, 2026, 7 till 9. Feel free to get in touch, 01202 777321. If you're in another country, 00441202 777321. If you're in the United States of America, 01144 1202 777321. It would be a pleasure to hear from you.

Okay, you know what? That's going actually out to Andy Price, who owns Tandy Bar down in Sandbanks. Yeah, I know, because he is a big, big fan of that song. And you know what? Coincidentally, I am playing there this Thursday night. So yeah, it's a bit of a random one. Very much just decided in the last couple of hours. I was on the beach, having run on the beach, and speak to Andy on the phone. Okay, 7 until 11 this Thursday. We are doing it. Yeah. Yeah, I know, it's good. It's going to be fun. It's ladies' night.

0: What? That is Steve Walsh. I Found Lovin'. That was got to number 16 in 1987. And tragically, the guy passed away 6 months later after a car crash in Ibiza. But you know what? I just love that guy's vibe. I've only recently been introduced. I kind of missed it. I was a bit too young at the time. But he's got so many good covers. And what an amazing DJ he was. He was on London radio for a long time. So Steve Walsh, RIP, my friend, RIP. Okay, do you know what? If only we had a sponsor here. Only. I don't know. Why can't we get a sponsor?
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0: And along comes our favourite Brummy. Here we go. Hello, Jim. Oh, hello.
2: All right. Jim here.
0: Hello, Jim. Hello.
2: I'm over in Vindaloo, Corey, because it's for the football team. Football. Having a curry one lost the football.
0: Come on, England.
2: Come on.

Fat Les Vindaloo, yes. So obviously that is a football song, but this has sort of... this has unofficially become the anthem during this World Cup. With Harry Kane and the rest of the squad joining in with the supporters. We are through to the quarterfinals this Saturday. I'm not usually a massive football fan, but I gotta say, I am on board with this World Cup. Where are you gonna watch it? Where did you watch it?

0: Oasis, the unofficial song for this year's World Cup for England. And it works. It's nice. Every time they score, boom, they're singing it. When they triumph, they boom, it's going off. It's nice. Really, really nice. Also, what's quite nice is that we are listening to music together right now. Hello. Happy Tuesday. Are you good? My name's Alan Turner-Ward, ATW. I'm your DJ for, well, if you've missed the first 20 minutes, well, don't worry because you can do that. You can rewind or you can listen again on Saturday night between 9 p.m. and 11 p.m. Also, we go out on State of the Art on Wednesdays. We go on and a couple of other stations in the week. 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And we're on for, and Cyprus Radio on Saturdays. So, listen, Hope FM is one of the top gospel stations in the United Kingdom. And although my show is predominantly feel-good music from all eras and genres, secular, very, very secular, I like to do at least one gospel tune from the playlist here put together by Dan Withy. I absolutely love it. He's the main producer here, and every week he chooses a track of the week. If you do get a chance, make sure you check out Hope at Night. It's really, really nice. The playlist is awesome. I do it a lot when I'm driving back from gigs. If I do drive back from the gigs, that is, I'm definitely listening to Hope FM. It's really nice at night. No way to lie. So the track of the week used to be presented by Dan. I don't know why he doesn't anymore. He doesn't do it anymore. I don't know why he doesn't do it anymore. But either way, somebody presents it on, and then the person that actually sings the song starts talking about the song before they actually do the song. Either way, person that's taken over from Dan, you sound like a robot, a girl robot. Is there such a thing as a girl robot? Listen.
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4: 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It's a song of surrender and making room for God to move how He wants to without our agenda. It's being open and sensitive to His Holy Spirit, and we certainly hope that the song blesses you.

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1: Wow, I got to say, that guy sounds really good. Very cost-effective. Yes.

from the movie Better Man. That's Robbie Williams, rock DJ. Now check this out. This is Man in the Mirror by Michael Jackson, but it's not by Michael Jackson. It's by a group called The Swindles, who are from Paris, France. And there is not one musical instrument in this recording. All vocals, harmonies.

0: Yeah, I like it too. Not one single instrument in that song. It was all vocal harmonies. And they are called the Swingles, if you look them up. They are from Paris, France. But it was actually put together by an American guy. What was his name? His name was Ward Swingle, an American musician living in France. And he put together an original lineup in 1962. So the lineup changes often. A bit like I get lots of messages on here. I've got loads coming up tonight. Loads and loads and loads. And we're going to start with, well, we had Jim earlier. It's always a pleasure hearing from Jim. He likes his curries, doesn't he? He likes his curries. And oh, do you know what? Have I mentioned?
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0: Here's Mike at the tennis club.
2: Hello, Alan. It's Mike here from the tennis club.
0: Told you.
2: I think it's time that you did a blast from the past. And this week it should be The Legend of Xanadu by Dave D. Dozie, Beacon, Mitch and Pitch.
0: Thank you, Mike, at the tennis club.

0: Wow, the legend of Xanadu. Thank you very much, Mike from the Tennis Club. How do you know it's Mike from the Tennis Club? Well...
1: Hello, Alan. It's Mike here from the Tennis Club.
0: See? Told you. That's why. Because he introduced himself as Mike from the Tennis Club. So there you go. That's who did it. Thank you, Mike. Great energy. Great stuff. And thank you so much for supporting the show. Now, I've just also released a brand new series of podcasts. So it's a six-part series. So it starts with Elliot Kennedy, who wrote a lot of the songs for Take That, Blue, Spice Girls. He also wrote for... He won a Grammy for an Aretha Franklin song, and he got an Ivor and Novella Award for... I think it was Boyzone. Yeah, he did Picture of You for Boyzone for the movie Mr. Bean. So, I mean, that is a really fun one. Then we also interview Angie Brown. Wow, waste your time. You know, you're going to be mine. Then after that, we interviewed Mungo Jerry in the summertime. In the summertime. Then we interviewed Dave Jones, the... Dave Jones III, he's been on the show lots of times, and he has a book out called The Unlikely Life of Oliver Atkinson, talking about, we managed to drop them all by the 4th of July, so that was really good, because it's about the 4th of July, that one. Then we finished off, our sixth one is actually live from the Westbourne Tandoori. Have I mentioned? I mean, I don't really want to play it again, but...
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0: So we did a podcast live from the Westbourne Tandoori, and we brought along to the podcast Jonathan, aka Ruby on the Road, one of the biggest food bloggers in the United Kingdom. And we came, and it was a really fun chat. We got given a lot of food, and so yeah. See, the thing is, what he does differently to me, because he's a very slim man. He's a very, very slim. He's a very, very kind of, yeah, very slim guy. And I worked out, being a food blogger, I was like, well, how do you not put on lots of weight? Because I would just be inhaling everything everywhere I go. But of course he doesn't do that. He has one little taste, little tiny taste, puts it down. Doesn't even necessarily eat it. Just has a little, okay, yeah, that's nice, brilliant, boom. I, on the other hand, get given a plate full of shrimp. I eat the lots. They're going. That plate is, nah, there's no way there's going to be anything left on that plate with that delicious shrimp. Then there was a plate full of chicken, spicy chicken stuff. I'm like, boom, gone. I notice he just has a tiny little nibble and then he puts it back. So which one are you? Are you more like him or are you more like me? Let me know. Let me know on a WhatsApp. It would be very, very interesting. Either way, I wanted to get Jonathan. It was a really, really good podcast. But today, he's actually doing a podcast with Lily Allen. So he's up in London. Whereabouts in London are you, mate? And let me just look on your... He said he couldn't leave a voice note. He wanted to leave a voice note, but he couldn't leave a voice note because... Oh, he's at the O2. Okay, fair enough. Yeah, he's at the O2. And he's in the American Express VIP Lounge. Could you please play Lily Allen, LDN.

0: LDN, Lily Allen. My mum's name's Lily. And my name's Alan. There you go. Isn't that interesting? I know, we have such a laugh on this show. Brilliant. So, that was for Ruby on the Road. Jonathan, he's up at the American Express VIP bit going in to see Lily Allen at the O2. Good on you, buddy. Good on you. Okay. I want to see that blog. Over at Camford School, there used to be a thing. I didn't know it wasn't happening anymore. But on Brownsea Island, so if you're within the south coast of England, there's a place called Poole. And in Poole Harbour, there's a place called Brownsea Island. It's where the very first scout camp ever happened. In fact, I used to do father and son camp there with the scouts when I was younger as well. But they also do Shakespeare every year on Brownsea Island. And it's very nice. It really is. But they have now moved it over to Camford School. I got a chance to meet one of the actors. I forgot. He's got a brilliant, brilliant name. And, you know, it's all going off very, very shortly. They are auditioning. I mean, Shakespeare, that's serious, isn't it? That is some serious stuff. You've got to be a good actor to be able to pull off the Shakespeare stuff. So here he is. Let's check out one of the actors.
1: Hi there. My name is Beau Gaiter. I'm playing Sebastian in Brownsea Open Air Theatre's The Tempest, performing from the 3rd to the 15th of August. If you haven't already got tickets, you can get some on the Brownsea Open Air Theatre website. Hopefully hear this nice little bit of Tainted Love.
0: Do you hear the beep-beep going on in the background? You could tell we're in Tesco's, couldn't you? Other supermarkets are available. But I was like, really? You're doing that? You're leaving a song for my show. Go on.

0: So Stuart House has been in touch. He said, I love the Soft Cell Tainted Love original 12 version there with the baby baby in the minute. Well, I thank you very much because I like it too. I do. And go and check out that play at Camford School. Used to be on Brownsea Island, but they're not doing it there anymore. They're doing it at Camford School. So, hey, so this Friday, I'm playing at the Grove over in Southbourne. I'm playing at the Grove between 9 p.m. and midnight. I love playing at the Grove. It's fun. It's really, really fun. But Thursday night, the night before Friday, just in case if you didn't know that, I'm playing at Tandy's in Sandbanks. Back to Sandbanks. From 7 till 11, and it's ladies' night.
1: Ooh, yeah. Oh, what a night.
0: Any women dining get free champagne or Prosecco, I don't know, whatever it is. Yeah, I sold that really well, didn't I? Sold that really well, didn't I? Either way, this Thursday, between 7 and 11, Tandy, Sandbanks, I'll see you there.

ladies' night. I was actually fortunate to meet Rick Stein on Friday night. We did the VIP party and I met Rick. And you know what? He loves Cool and the Gang. He also loves Casey and the Sunshine Band. He also loves Earth, Wind and Fire. Now, Sue, she drinks down at Rick Stein's and I think she's probably going to come to Tandy on Thursday. She's just written me a message and it's quite a nice message. I tell you what, lovely message, like really nice message. Here's a toast to lovely Sue, who has earned a peaceful hour or two. She spent the day with the family dear, her niece and her little one so near. Now the laughter's drifted away. She's winding down at the end of the day. A glass of wine held nice and slow while listening to the ATW show. One final wish before the night's through. There's just one song she'll dance along to. Turn it up. Let the good times bloom. Fat Larry's band, Zoom. Wow. Gorgeous. So cheers to Zoom. Relax and unwind.

0: I think she's in... She's in Lilliput. There she is, sitting there with a glass of red wine. Very nice indeed. Okay, Laura, however, she's in the kitchen. How do I know she's... Would you like to know why I know... How I know that Laura is in the kitchen? Here's why. Laura.
1: Hi, Alan. It's Laura here. In the kitchen. Just outside of the kitchen, actually. Not that that matters. Could I please request Senorita by Shawn Mendes and Camila Cabello, please? Thank you. Goodbye.
0: Just outside the kitchen, actually. Sorry, I shouldn't lie to you. She wasn't in the kitchen. 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Go. Very nice song.

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1: Sounds good, that guy.

0: Labûche. Labûche, yeah. Now, I mentioned earlier, I spoke to that actor that was that's doing that show at Camford School that was originally over at Brownsea Island. Well, there's a guy that works at Tesco's. Am I allowed to? I don't even know if I'm legally allowed to say that. I will say this, though. Other supermarkets are available. They are. But either way, there's a guy called Bradley that works there. And he goes, well, you say you're going to put me on your show, and then you never do, you know. He's kind of there, and he goes, oh, I bet you don't. I said, well, come on, we're going to record it now. He goes, well, I bet you don't play the song I want, and, you know, I bet you don't, do you? And he's there at the checkout. Very, really nice guy, though. He's a really, really nice guy. But you know what? Bradley, look, just to prove, look.
1: Hello, this is Bradley again, and my song suggestion is Acolyte by Lords of the Trident.
0: He goes, I know you won't play my type of music,

0: Lords of the Trident. Thank you very much, Bradley. Properly what I play on here normally. Yeah, really good. Read the room! Acolyte. Okay. But it's an absolute pleasure. I hope you're really, really happy with that. Right, we're over to Rodney. Hey, Rodney. Now, this guy's a bit of a ladies' man. Hey, Rodney, what's going on?
1: Good evening, Alan. I've found another song that's from the way past, which I reckon a lot of your listeners will enjoy. It was voted one of the best love songs at the time when it was sung. It was written and produced and sung by David Soul. It was called Don't Give Up On Us, Baby. I'm sure everybody will love this. Take care. See you soon. Bye-bye.
0: We're going one extreme to another. Why? Because we can.

That's the John remix of I'm Your Man. That sounds like a joke, doesn't it? But it really is. The John remix of I'm Your Man by George Michael. Obviously, originally a Wham tune. Now, I mentioned that Elliot Kennedy, I've got my first podcast in the new series, is with Elliot Kennedy, and he wrote songs for... Well, I knew him more because in Gary Barlow's books, I've read two books, both of Gary Barlow's books, but pretty much they could be Elliot Kennedy's because he is Gary Barlow's best buddy, and they wrote so many songs together, and he's really been a rock to Gary Barlow when Gary Barlow kind of, when Robbie took off and then Gary just kind of ate lots of pies and got really overweight, Elliot and him became best pals, and they went over and gave Donny Osmond a brand new number one. They went over and worked in Los Angeles, they worked in Nashville, but then he starts talking about this stuff, and I'm like, I didn't even know some of the people that he'd worked with, because I'm fans of these songs. And then he mentions, well, the first famous person I worked with was a guy called Kenny Thomas. I went, Kenny Thomas? You didn't write Thinking About Your Love, did you? And he said, yeah. Yeah, I wrote that.

0: And he's still going strong. That's Kenny Thomas. Now, I've talked about my own podcast, but not so long ago, I appeared, and it's only been released in the last week on YouTube, SoundCloud, and Spotify, and Apple Music, I believe. I've appeared on a show called The Shift Handover, which is basically about two guys. So it's Mark Smith and a guy called Dan. And Dan is, he's really pulled it together with this. And you know what I love about it? It's basically about the world of doing security in nightclubs or security anywhere, private security, Dan Sharp. And he's left us a message, but it's really interesting. So they got me in for the third episode, basically just to talk about how important security is. So it wasn't really about... It's very rare. I went in and I wasn't able to talk about myself, really. I ended up talking about the security the whole time. But I still managed to talk about myself. I really did. Anyway, here he is. This is Dan Sharp.
1: Hi, Alan. I just want to say a massive thank you for coming on as a guest on our security podcast, The Shift Handover. It was amazing filming it with you. I had so much fun filming that episode. And we created something amazing on that day. Could you please play Wyclef, Perfect Gentleman? And I'll be ever so grateful if all your listeners could please subscribe to The Shift Handover. Have a good day, guys.
0: Cheers, Dan. Drop a

0: Wycliffe John, perfect gentleman, very nice indeed. And please check out the Shift handover on YouTube. It's really good. It's very, very interesting, especially if you are in any way or form involved with the world of security or nightclubs or bars or restaurants. It is actually very nice to hear their mindset on all of it. And then if you want, you can hear my mindset on all of it too. Okay, Auntie Jan's got a message. Where's she been? What's she doing? What is she up to? What's Auntie Jan up to? Maybe we should hang on. Let's get it. It's not working. It's not working. Oh no. Auntie Jan. We really want that. That lovely. Here we go. Now it'll work. No. Come on, Auntie Jan. No, it's not working. Unbelievable. What a shame. It's such a nice... Either way, here's Auntie Jan.
1: Hello, Alan. It's Auntie Jan here.
0: I told you.
1: Well, what have I been doing this week?
0: Yeah.
1: Well, I've just come back from the Isle of Wight on the ferry. I was there for a few days. I saw Osborne House, and I went to a country and western festival at Robin Hill Park as well, and had a nice few days there in the Isle of Wight. And the ferry crossing is so pretty, and as I was crossing on the ferry on the way back, I saw this hot man
0: what?
1: At the front of the ferry where I was sitting.
0: And, what?
1: I thought, oh, he's nice, you know.
0: What?
1: But it was so hot at the front of the ferry, I moved round to the side to sit there. It was a bit breezy. Next thing I know, he's sat next to me, moving across.
0: Uh-oh.
1: But I couldn't think of anything to say to him, and he didn't speak to me. And it was quite awkward. I didn't know what to do. I thought, well, I should try and talk to him, but I was a bit shy, and he seemed a bit engrossed in his phone. I didn't want to disturb him, but I thought,
0: ooh.
1: Anyway, it reminded me of that song Beautiful Stranger by Madonna, who you just see somebody who you like, which is rare for me. Very rarely I see a guy I think, oh, he's nice, you know. Most of the time I'm a bit nonplussed, and I'll never see him again, but he was a beautiful stranger, you know. So if you could play me Beautiful Stranger by Madonna, that would be great. See you soon. Bye.
0: I mean, it's changed. They're changing. They're changing, aren't they? It's changing. If you're listening, Beautiful Stranger.

Beautiful Stranger. That could have actually been, that was for Auntie Jan, for the beautiful stranger that she met. And he was probably thinking the same thing. I'm a bit shy. I'm just going to pretend I'm on my phone. He probably wasn't even doing anything. She says he was engrossed in the phone. He just didn't know what to say. He's just like, I don't know what to do. Next time, Auntie Jan. I've heard her on the radio and everything. I don't know. What should I say? Think. And then he's panicking and then he's like, oh my gosh. Anyway, Beautiful Stranger, get in touch. I mean, it's, you know, it's the Isle of Wight. It's not like it was one of the other countries that you're usually at, Auntie Jan. Usually you're in, like, you know, somewhere really far away, so the chances are you won't see each other again. But this is the Isle of Wight, you know. He might, you never know, he might live down the road. He might live in Poole. He might live in Upton. You never know. Who knows? He might end up at a Rick Steins gig that I do on a Sunday night. You never know. In the park, Tandy, the Grove. He might end up at the Grove. He might drink in Charminster. Who knows? Anyway, get on with it. Madonna, Beautiful Stranger. That's actually from the movie Austin Powers. And, you know, it's, the video is really good, actually, because Austin Powers is in the video. But Madonna is actually looking like she's going to be number one this Friday. Did you know that? There's a lot of traction going on right now. She's got Confessions 2 that's arrived out onto the scene. It's getting a lot of play on Spotify and Apple Music. So, by the way, that's where you can hear my podcast, on Spotify and Apple Music. Just go in ATW Podcast. Very, very easy. Very, very easy. Dance Interior is the name of the song, and it could be number one. I'm going to play it. 2 for 1, Madonna. Talk about. New from Madonna.

0: Madonna, Danceteria. And that is from the new album, Confessions, and it's probably going to be number one. It's number one in the midweeks, so it's sort of midweek, isn't it? So it's number one today. It's looking that way from pre-sales. Okay, so my friend Stephen Humphreys, he's doing the last song. He tends to do the last song of the show. If it's not Auntie Jan, we get a nice story from Auntie Jan, and then we get a nice little, would I use the word eclectic for Stephen Humphreys' music choice? No, he and I have a very similar music choice. That is of a 14-year-old girl in 1992. Either way, I love the choice he's chosen. I would listen to this myself, and I love it because he picks out ones that I'm like, oh, forgot about that. Last week, what was it? We had when One True Voice was last week. So, yeah, that was good. That was good. Okay, go on. Go on, Stephen Humphreys.
1: Allerton Ward, is Mr. Humphreys here.
0: Told
1: Hello.
0: You.
1: Hope you're enjoying the sunshine. I've delved into my little box of tricks, and I found you another corker for one of the last tunes of the evening, if you
0: corker.
1: Like. Absolutely classic.
0: Yep.
1: Probably top 50, I expect. It's called Girl You Know It's True by Keith and Shane of the Boyzone Westlife era.
0: Yeah.
1: Now, also, a little bit of random knowledge, I believe Keith and Shane, or Keith and Brian, entering the I'm a Celebrity this year. However, it's not in the jungle. It's allegedly in Canada, up in the Rockies, and it's all going to be pairs and double acts this year. Why here on the grapevine? So there we go. So Girl You Know It's True by Keith and Shane. Enjoy the sunshine, Alan. Take care, and I will see you very soon, young man. Take care. Bye-bye.
0: Thank you. Great choice. So this actually made number 36 in the charts in the year 2000. Covering Milli Vanilli's Girl You Know It's True. I like it, though. I don't care.

Keith and Shane, Girl You Know It's True. Now, Keith, that's Keith Dovey and Shane Lynch from Boyzone. But you know what? Keith has now joined up with Brian McFadden, and they've done Boys Life. So Boyzone was Keith and Shane. Boys Life is Brian McFadden from Westlife, joined with Keith Dovey from Boyzone. And I went to see them not so long after the lockdown, and I went thinking, oh, that'll be a bit silly and fun. It was fun, but it was also brilliant. And it's ever so true, what Stephen Humphries said before. Keith Duffy and Brian McFadden are definitely, I believe, going into the jungle. I didn't know it was Canada, though. Either way, we're going to finish on this. This is Boyzone. Boys Life. Gosh, so easy to mess it up, isn't it? Boys Life, Westlife, Boyzone. This is Boys Life's version, They Love Me For A Reason. Thank you very much for letting me do what I love to do, especially for you. God bless you. And have a great week. Enjoy the weather. And stay hydrated. I like this better than the original. This is with the London Philharmonic Orchestra. Boys Life, Love Me For A Reason. God bless.

0: 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Today, we continue our talks on the Book of Judges, with Ken Wood speaking about Gideon's victory and subsequent downfall from chapters 7 and 8.
1: Today's talk is part of our series on the Book of Judges, the seventh book in the Bible. The Book of Judges is the history of the period after the children of Israel had partially, but not completely, conquered and subdued what is often called the Promised Land, the land promised by God to the fathers of the nation, Abraham, Isaac, and Jacob. During this period, a succession of judges, raised up by God, ruled over the land. This era ended when Israel began to be ruled over by kings. If we were to start reading the book of Judges at the beginning and go right through to the end of chapter 16, that is, all but the last five chapters, which are a kind of epilogue, we would, I think, recognize a pattern in the narrative which repeats with minor variations, over and over again. This pattern is a sequence of three successive periods. In the first, all is well. The people give a degree of respect to God and live, at least to some extent, in obedience to his laws, contained in the Ten Commandments and the detailed instructions which accompanied them. This is followed by a period in which they forsake God and start to worship one or another of what we might call imitation gods, images they have fabricated so as to copy the religious customs of the neighbouring peoples. At the same time, they forsake God's commandments and follow the same pagan practices as the people whose God they have decided to follow. In the third of the three periods, God allows a foreign power to invade the land and subjugate the people, making their lives a misery by so doing. This continues until eventually, in desperation, they cry out to God in their distress. They abandon their idols and their evil ways. In their misery, they turn to the one true God and beseech him to help them. At this point, God raises up a deliverer to save them. This is usually a mighty man who heads up an army and drives the foreign invaders out of the land. He then becomes the latest in the line of judges who govern and exercise judgment in the land for a number of years. This is the usual pattern, although in one case the judge was a woman, Deborah, and in another, that of Samson, the judge drove back the invaders, the Philistines, not so much by leading an army, but by his own extraordinary and God-given strength. Under the wise leadership of the judge, the cycle returns to the beginning. There is a period of tranquility in which God is honoured and righteousness is on the throne again. But alas, before long, often upon the death of the judge, who has usually acted as a restraining influence, another episode of departure from God begins. Our subject today is the second part of the glorious story of Gideon. If you've listened to the talk before this one, then you've already heard part one. The invading oppressors at this time were described as the Midianites and the Amalekites and the people of the east. Gideon was called by God in a remarkable way and had gathered an army out of his own tribe, Manasseh, and out of others of the northern tribes of Israel.

Asher, Naphtali and Zebulun. The subject matter of today's talk is found in the book of Judges, chapters 7 and 8. And I'm now going to read the first 8 verses of chapter 7. I'm reading from the English Standard Version. Then Jerubbaal, that is Gideon, and all the people who were with him, rose early and encamped beside the spring of Harod. And the camp of Midian was north of them by the hill of Moreh in the valley. The Lord said to Gideon, "The people with you are too many for me to give the Midianites into their hand, lest Israel boast over me, saying, 'My own hand has saved me.' Now therefore, proclaim in the ears of the people, saying, 'Whoever is fearful and trembling, let him return home and hurry away from Mount Gilead.' Then 22,000 of the people returned, and 10,000 remained. And the Lord said to Gideon, 'The people are still too many. Take them down to the water, and I will test them for you there. And anyone of whom I say to you, "This one shall go with you," shall go with you. And anyone of whom I say to you, "This one shall not go with you," shall not go." So he brought the people down to the water. And the Lord said to Gideon, "Everyone who laps the water with his tongue, as a dog laps, you shall set by himself. Likewise, everyone who kneels down to drink." And the number of those who lapped, putting their hands to their mouths, was 300 men. But all the rest of the people knelt down to drink water. And the Lord said to Gideon, "With the 300 men who lapped, I will save you and give the Midianites into your hand. And let all the others go, every man to his home." So the people took provisions in their hands and their trumpets. And he sent all the rest of Israel, every man to his tent, but retained the 300 men. And the camp of Midian was below him in the valley. In 2 Chronicles chapter 20, in the context of another famous battle, the people said, "We are powerless against this great horde that is coming against us." 2 Chronicles 20 verse 12. And the Lord, by his prophet Jehaziel, answered, "Do not be afraid, and do not be dismayed at this great horde, for the battle is not yours, but God's." 2 Chronicles 20 verse 15. On that occasion, as in many other great battles in the Old Testament scriptures, God gave to his people a great victory against impossible odds, odds such that any general in the history of warfare would have said the case was hopeless, proving the truth of that statement just quoted, that the battle was not theirs, but God's. Yet no other tale of God's miraculous deliverance compares with the story we are looking at today. I cannot think of any other commander ever who was told to do what God told Gideon to do. Just consider his situation as he prepares to take on the Midianites in battle. He is already outnumbered more than 4 to 1. And yet God coolly instructs him to send more than 99% of his army home and go into battle with only the few that remain. We might well marvel at Gideon's faith. He doesn't argue. He doesn't doubt. He just gets on with it and does exactly what God has told him. "There are too many," God says. How can there be too many? We need perhaps to ask, too many for what? God is not saying that Gideon's army were too many in a military sense, too many to be a fair match for the enemy. What God is saying is that there are too many for the glory of the victory when it comes to be credited to anyone other than God. When a tiny force of 300 men puts to flight this mighty army of 135,000, it is going to be beyond any possible dispute that this victory has been won, to quote another scripture, "not by might, nor by power,
but by my spirit, says the Lord of hosts. This is not to say that there is not great wisdom in the criteria which God instructs Gideon to use in whittling down his army from 32,000 to 300. First, Gideon is instructed to send home all who are fearful and trembling. According to the well-known stories of the First World War, men who were too frightened to go into battle were shot for cowardice. But this was a more merciful regime under God's good hand. And who can say whether, had the entire force gone into battle, where for every brave man there were more than two who were shaking with fear, the result might not have been that those who were brave to begin with became discouraged and disheartened by the mental state of their comrades. Then there is the mysterious business of the water drinking test. What was that all about? Well, I think we can see that the vast majority, those who, as it were, failed the test, were those whose only thought was their thirst and how to satisfy it as quickly and conveniently as possible. The scripture says that they knelt down to drink. They did it the obvious way. They knelt down at the water's edge, put their heads into the water, and drank their fill. The select few, the 300, were those who thought like soldiers. They stayed on their guard the whole time, aware of all that was going on around them, whilst dipping one hand into the water and bringing it to their mouths so as to lap the water from their hand. And so it is that Gideon, with this tiny but elite force under his command, and with the assurance that God is with him, prepares for the battle which the following day will bring. Gideon had clearly shown the strength of his faith. Yet, if we try to put ourselves into his position, I think most of us would imagine ourselves having, at least from time to time, a ghastly recognition that, according to every human argument, we don't stand the tiniest chance. The next six verses of Judges chapter 7 show how God, in abundant mercy to Gideon, allows him to be let into a secret. A secret that the overwhelming numbers of the enemy conceal a grave internal weakness. Despite their obvious numerical advantage, they are actually expecting defeat. These verses give an account of what we might call a secret intelligence mission. God tells Gideon to creep down, obviously taking great care not to be seen, to the outskirts of the enemy camp in the valley below, and listen to what they are talking about. What he hears there is a man telling his comrade a dream, and the other man interpreting it. In his dream, the man has seen a loaf of bread tumbling into the Midianite camp, striking a tent and knocking it over. The other man confidently interprets this as being about the sword of Gideon the son of Joash, and assures him that God has given all the Midianite camp into Gideon's hand. The scripture says that when Gideon hears this, he worships. He recognizes that God knows exactly what he is doing and is in perfect control of all that is going to happen. The details of the military action, such as it was, are given in verses 19 to 22 of chapter 7. Gideon's 300 men never actually need to do any fighting. The tactic Gideon employs is to provide each of his 300 men with a trumpet, a torch, and a pitcher. He then divides them into three companies and stations these in three different positions on the high ground surrounding the enemy. Then, suddenly, acting on a signal from Gideon, the three companies simultaneously make a very loud noise by blowing the trumpets and shouting, "A sword for the Lord and for Gideon," whilst also lighting up the night sky with a blaze of light from 300 torches by shattering the pitchers which have been hiding them. To maximize the effect,
Gideon times this to take place just after the enemy have changed over the watch, so that the new men on duty will be just getting their bearings and maybe not quite awake yet. The effect is dramatic. Under the impression that they are surrounded by a superior and highly disciplined force, if there are 300 just blowing trumpets, how many more must there be with swords at the ready? The Midianites panic, and chaos reigns. Waking up in the middle of the night to a scene of utter confusion, they start fighting one another, and in no time at all, the whole army is in full retreat. With the enemy on the run, and clearly totally demoralized, Gideon now calls out the men of the nearby tribes, Manasseh, Asher, and Naphtali, in order to pursue the Midianites and, as it were, finish the job. He also calls men from the tribe of Ephraim, who succeed in cutting the retreating Midianites off at various river crossings and in putting to death two Midianite princes, Oreb and Zeb. But, sadly, as we turn the page into chapter 8, we encounter things which are somehow typical of the book of Judges. Even on this day of victory, when the enemies have been put to flight and many of them destroyed, the picture is marred by contention and by lack of faith. We find that there is jealousy on the part of the men of the tribe of Ephraim, because they hadn't been involved from the beginning. In verse 1 they say, "What is this that you have done to us, not to call us when you went to fight against Midian?" The scripture says that they accused him fiercely, and Gideon has to speak diplomatically to them, reminding them that God has been pleased to deliver into their hands Oreb and Zeb before their anger abates. The lack of faith is illustrated in the attitude shown by the men of two towns on the far side of the Jordan, Succoth and Penuel, which Gideon came to as he continued to pursue the remnants of the Midianite army. To tell this story in the words of Scripture, I'm going to read verses 4 to 9 of chapter 8. "And Gideon came to the Jordan and crossed over, he and the 300 men who were with him, exhausted, yet pursuing. So he said to the men of Succoth, 'Please give loaves of bread to the people who follow me, for they are exhausted, and I am pursuing after Zeba and Zalmunna, the kings of Midian.' And the officials of Succoth said, 'Are the hands of Zeba and Zalmunna already in your hand, that we should give bread to your army?' So Gideon said, 'Well then, when the Lord has given Zeba and Zalmunna into my hand, I will flail your flesh with the thorns of the wilderness and with briars.' And from there he went up to Penuel and spoke to them in the same way. And the men of Penuel answered him as the men of Succoth had answered. And he said to the men of Penuel, 'When I come again in peace, I will break down this tower.'" Despite such shocking discouragement and lack of support, and despite their exhaustion, Gideon and his 300 men continued and finally captured Zeba and Zalmunna, the two kings of the Midianites. Gideon then returned and carried out his threats against the citizens of Succoth and Penuel. I said earlier that the last five chapters of the book of Judges form a kind of epilogue. They recount two sad historical incidents, but these are out of their chronological order and are surely put there because they epitomise the moral state of the nation during the days of the Judges. Almost at the beginning, and also at the very end of these chapters, that is, in chapter 17, verse 6, and in chapter 21, verse 25, the last verse of the book, we find this statement. "In those days, there was no king in Israel. Everyone did what was right in his own eyes." Morally and spiritually, the nation was adrift from its moorings. There was no generally accepted authority to provide a lead. How similar to the modern Western world in which we live.
But the kings, when they came along at the end of the era of judges, were themselves only any use insofar as they acknowledged the authority of God and respected his word in the scriptures. Some of them did indeed do these things, but by no means all of them. In verses 18 to 21 of chapter 8, we learn something we had not known up to this point. From the first six verses of chapter 6, we know that the Midianites had been severely oppressing the people for 7 years. But only now is it brought out that a number of Gideon's brothers, we are not told how many, had been killed by the Midianites in some previous battle. Gideon says here to the two captured kings, Zebah and Zalmunna, just before he puts them to death, "As the Lord lives, if you had saved them alive, I would not kill you." Through all Gideon's roller coaster experiences of the last several days, surely it cannot have been far from his mind that he was avenging the deaths of his own brothers. With final victory over the Midianites accomplished, we now embark on the saddest part of the story of Gideon. The title of this talk is Gideon's Victory and Subsequent Downfall. And we have now arrived at the downfall part. The people, in gratitude to Gideon for saving them from the Midianites, invite him to reign over them. And not only to reign, but to set up a hereditary dynasty so that his son and his grandson after him would also rule over them. Gideon refuses, but instead he makes a strange request. He asks them all to donate the golden earrings which they had taken as spoil from the defeated Midianites, and they all gladly do so. He makes these into a golden ephod and places it in his home city, Ophrah. The ephod was the ornate outer garment worn by the high priest and was associated with the ability to discern the will of God. What Gideon made must have been a golden replica of such. The scripture says in verse 27 of chapter 8, "And all Israel whored after it there, and it became a snare to Gideon and to his family." It seems that Gideon, flushed with victory, took his gaze off the Lord. He should have remembered that the making of any image of anything was forbidden by the second commandment. Instead, he started doing what everyone else was doing, that is, what was right in his own eyes. Perhaps he intended to give the people some tangible memorial of the great victory the Lord had wrought for them, but instead, it became another idol which the people worshipped. In spite of this sad failure on the part of Gideon, the scripture records that in the time of Gideon, the land enjoyed 40 years of rest, that is, peace without foreign invaders. Alas, however, in keeping with the pattern which I outlined in the introduction, faithfulness to the Lord came to an end with Gideon's death. I conclude this talk in the words of Scripture by reading the last three verses of Judges chapter 8. "As soon as Gideon died, the people of Israel turned again and whored after the Baals and made Baal-berith their god. And the people of Israel did not remember the Lord their God, who had delivered them from the hand of all their enemies on every side. And they did not show steadfast love to the family of Jerubbaal, that is Gideon, in return for all the good that he had done to Israel." Thank you for listening to this Truth for Today talk on Gideon's victory and subsequent downfall in our series on the Book of Judges, talk number 1467. Scriptures were quoted from the English Standard Version.

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May the God and Father of our Lord Jesus Christ bless and keep you always.

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1: The Spirit-filled life is this. 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
3: Our God is a God of emotion. He loves us with a perfect love. He is jealous with a perfect jealousy. He is angry with a perfect anger. He is grieved with a perfect grief. God is, in a sense, heartbroken.
4: Much of the book of Ezekiel is tough going. The majority of the chapters are dedicated to explaining how and why God is going to pour out his wrath on his own chosen people. With the modern ideals of what love is, can we reconcile a loving God with a wrathful God? Today we'll see that the answer is clearly yes, and we don't even need to jump to other parts of the Bible to find this out. I'm Mel, and welcome to this weekend's Word Alive with GMBA Director Tom Ward. We're currently in a four-week series called Present Judgment, Future Restoration. It covers the Old Testament book of Ezekiel, and today Tom is going to cover 20 chapters. That's a lot to get through, so I'd better hand straight over to him.
3: Mel's right, we do have a huge amount of scripture to go through today, and so what I would recommend is for you to have your Bible open and just scan over the chapters. Now, as Mel said in her intro, God is love. It tells us that directly in 1 John chapter 4, verse 7. Not just that God loves us, or that God is loving, but it's actually part of his nature. A question we need to answer then is, why does God, who is love, judge so harshly? We're going to be told in these chapters that some Israelites will starve, some Israelites will be scattered, and some Israelites will be killed. Chapter after chapter, we're told about God's anger and his wrath that he's going to pour out on his people as punishment. How is this possible if God is love? I read something years ago that I found very helpful in this regard. It basically said that God loves two things equally. God loves the creatures that he has made, but also God loves justice. And he loves both equally. God clearly loves all of his creatures, but God is also holy and righteous, and he cannot abide sin. He cannot stand wrongdoing. God loves the right thing to happen, the right things to be done. And when they're not, God has righteous anger at that. At a world that he created that was good, and creatures he created who were very good, but then our actions have been not good. Like a loving father with rebellious children, it is part of God's responsibility to discipline his children, to bring them back to himself, to realize the error of their ways. God had called a people, set them apart, blessed them, given them a land, but they had forgotten him. And the Bible describes God not only as love, it also describes God as jealous. Now, jealousy is seen almost entirely as negative, and you can understand why. Lots of jealousy comes from insecurities and a lack of trust and low self-esteem. None of those things that God has. But there is a perfect right jealousy that you can have. That if my wife today went out on a date with another man, although my jealousy would be flawed, it would be right that I feel jealous. In fact, it would be wrong if I didn't feel jealous. It would show that I didn't really care all that much about my wife. I don't really care what she gets up to. Psalm 103, verse 8, a very famous verse that says, "The Lord is compassionate and gracious, slow to anger, and abounding in steadfast love." That's who our God is, but it's interesting, it doesn't say never to anger. It says slow to anger. There is a point when God's patience runs out. And he had been patient for so many years with his people. So many chances, so many opportunities to turn back. And we'll see even in our passages today, which promise judgment for their sin, there will still be multiple glimmers of hope that even now, if individuals will turn back, they will be saved. So these chapters that we're going to look at today represent over 7 years of Ezekiel warning the Israelites of God's judgment to come. Now, at this stage in Israel's history, some had already been exiled to Babylon, and some remained still in the land. Those who had already been forced to leave hoped that they would return to the land very soon. They were wrong. Those who hadn't been exiled, they were hoping that they would just be spared, but they were wrong also. God is righteous and righteously angry at his people for their sin. And we'll see more of that explained in these chapters. So with your Bible open, we'll start in chapter 4, where Ezekiel shows a number of symbolic actions pointing to the siege that will come, where the remaining Israelites will be captured and sent into exile by the Babylonians. Ezekiel role plays with a brick and lies on his left side for 390 days, one for every year of Israel's rebellion. Then he lies on his other side, his right side, for 40 days, which shows Judah's 40 years of sin, likely linking to the reign of Manasseh, which was a particularly wicked time in Judah's history. Remember that God's people had been split in two many years before. The northern tribes, normally referred to as Israel, the southern tribes, normally referred to as Judah. Ezekiel then bakes bread with strange ingredients and is instructed to cook the bread over human excrement, his own poo, to show the uncleanness of the people and the lack of food that they are soon to have. Ezekiel's hesitant to do this because he's never defiled himself before, and so because of this, God allows him to cook the bread over cow dung. This is all about defilement, that God's people have defiled themselves. In chapter 5, Ezekiel is instructed to shave his head and beard and put the hair into three piles. Now, having your head shaved would normally mean one of two things. If it was done to you, that would normally mean that you've been captured, so it was something to be done to humiliate you. But if it was self-inflicted, if you decided to cut off your own hair, it would normally be to show grief over sin, or maybe somebody from your family has died. One third of the hair was to be burnt, which was symbolic of a third of the people dying of plague and famine. Another third was to be thrown up to the wind, which would mean a third of the people would be deported and scattered throughout the Babylonian Empire. And a final third was chopped in pieces by a sword, which symbolized a third of the people dying in battle. But here's the first glimmer of grace in verse 3 of chapter 5. But take a few hairs and tuck them away in the folds of your garment. This signified that although the vast majority would die or be scattered, there would be a remnant that would remain. Chapter 6 outlines the heart of the issue for God's people, and it is idolatry. Exodus chapter 20 verse 4 said in the Ten Commandments, "You shall not make for yourself an image in the form of anything in heaven above or on earth below or in the waters below. You shall not bow down to them or worship them, for I, the Lord your God, am a jealous God." Commandment 1, have no other gods before me. Commandment 2, don't make any other images of anything that you're going to bow down and worship. And the heart of the issue for God's people was the breaking of those two commandments. They worshipped false gods and made idols of them and bowed down to them. Verse 9 of chapter 6, I think, is a fascinating verse. The second half says, "Those who escape will remember me, how I have been grieved by their adulterous hearts, which have turned away from me." It says that God is grieved by the adultery of his people. The ESV says, broken. Now, I know through church history there's been lots of talk about whether God experiences emotions or not. And I think it's fair to say he is not emotional like we are, because again, our emotions are so often flawed. So although I believe in God's aseity, and although he doesn't experience physical pain in the way that we would, it's my opinion that to say that God does not experience emotion seems to me to fly in the face of all of what the Bible says. The word there, grieved, is the same word that was used in Genesis before God flooded the entire world. God was grieved that he had made humanity because of their great sin. If God does not experience emotion, then that punishment would be arbitrary. God doesn't feel anything. No, our God is a God of emotion. He loves us with a perfect love. He is jealous with a perfect jealousy. He is angry with a perfect anger. He is grieved with a perfect grief. God is, in a sense, heartbroken. God is not controlled by us. God is so far and above. God has no need of anything. He is fully complete, but in making creatures who he designed to worship him, when they turn away from that, God has an emotional reaction. God is grieved. God is broken by the sin. It shows how far God's people have fallen. Chapter 7 talks about the day of wrath to come and talks about people having their heads shaved, which obviously alludes back to chapter 4. In verse 7, God makes clear that riches won't help them. Verse 27 makes it clear that being royalty won't help them. And listen to this from the second half of verse 27. I will deal with them according to their conduct, and by their own standards I will judge them. God's people have fallen so far that their idolatry has led them to acting wickedly towards each other and to others. God says, the way that you've treated each other, the way that you've treated other people, that's the way that you're going to be treated by the Babylonians. I'm not going to restrain their actions anymore. And in a sense, you will experience what you have made other people experience. In chapter 8, Ezekiel has another incredible vision like he did back in chapter 1. Here, he sees the temple of God being profaned. Basically, in the house of God, from the priests to everyday Jewish people, worshipping other gods. Can you imagine that? Imagine turning up to church this Sunday and somebody started worshipping Allah and Vishnu and Muhammad and Buddha or Krishna. It would be unbelievable, wouldn't it? That's what the people were doing. In chapter 9, there is the promise of death for these idolatrous people. But again, there's another glimmer of hope in verse 4 of chapter 9, where God says this, go throughout the city of Jerusalem and put a mark on the foreheads of all those who grieve and lament over all the detestable things that are done in it. Do you see what God's saying? For anyone who has seen what's happened to the temple and all this idolatry and false worship of false gods, you are to set them apart, put a mark on their heads, a little bit like the lamb's blood on the doorposts of the houses of the Israelites when they were in slavery in Egypt. This mark was setting apart people who were outraged by what had happened in the temple, and those people will be spared. God doesn't pour out his judgment on everybody equally. God knows everybody's heart. And for those who have not gone the way of everybody else, they will be spared. In chapter 10, talks about the departure of God's glory from the temple. Donald Stamp says this, the focus here is the departure of God's glory and presence from the temple and the city of Jerusalem. The glory of God left the temple because of the people's sin and idolatry. God left his house reluctantly and gradually, but because of his holiness, he had to separate himself from what was going on in the temple. We must with passion desire God's glory and presence, and at the same time continue to have a strong hatred of sin and immorality. End quote.
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3: Chapter 11 is about God's judgment on the advisors and counselors who were giving wrong advice to God's people. Verse 12 says, and you will know that I am the Lord, for you have not followed my decrees or kept my laws, but have conformed to the standards of the nations around you. So the heart of the issue for the Israelites was their idolatry and worship of false gods. And this verse makes it clear how that happened. Basically, God's people living amongst other peoples, people with other gods, other rules, other regulations, and slowly they capitulated and gave in to the practices of the people around them. This is a strong warning for us today as well, isn't it? That just before Christ went to the cross, he prayed this high priestly prayer in John 17, and he said, my prayer is not that you take them out of the world, but that you protect them from the evil one. We don't get to go directly to heaven when we trust in Christ. We still today live in a culture that is largely opposed to Jesus Christ and the gospel. People who live differently than us, who have different values than us, and if we're honest, have different gods than us. They might not walk around with idols of these pretend gods, but there are still many idols around today. The call for us is to be set apart. We are ultimately foreigners in a foreign land. The world as it is not our ultimate home. We need to look different than our culture, but often we don't. I remember Pete Gregg saying, many Christians are so deep undercover, nobody would ever know that they are believers. That cannot be so with you and I. But it's so easy, isn't it, to just watch what everybody else watches. Just to talk like everybody else talks, to eat what everybody else eats, to drink what everybody else drinks, to just fit in, to just go with the flow, to just pick up the ideals and the morals and the values of our culture. Not all of it is opposed to God, and much of the nation that I live in has an incredible Christian heritage. But let's be honest, this has never been a quote-unquote Christian nation, and it certainly isn't today. We need to be set apart and not simply go along and follow the practices of the peoples around us. There is another amazing glimmer of hope, though, at the end of Ezekiel 11, from verse 14 down to verse 25. There is a promise of Israel's return. Let me read you a few verses there. I'll just read verse 18 to 20. They will return to it and remove all its vile images and detestable idols. I'll give them an undivided heart and put a new spirit in them. I'll remove from them their heart of stone and give them a heart of flesh. Then they will follow my decrees and be careful to keep my laws. They will be my people and I will be their God. What a beautiful promise of restoration. That although there is punishment for their sin and idolatry, a remnant will remain and they will return to the land and God will build again from there. It's mentioned a number of times in the earlier chapters that as the people are judged for their sin, it says they will know that I am the Lord. And here, when God finally calls back his people and shows mercy and forgiveness, it says, I will be their God. Do you see the difference there? This will be true when Christ returns. Philippians 2 tells us that every knee will bow. That's every single person will ultimately recognize that Jesus is who he said he was. But it's only those who had put their faith and trust in him before he returned that will be saved. Jesus will be our God, even though everybody will know that he is the Lord. Make sure you are on the right side of that equation. This amazing promise of hope in the middle of all this judgment points forward to the last section, points forward to chapters 33 to 48 of Ezekiel, which we'll be looking at in a few weeks here on Word Alive. But I just love these moments of grace interspersed amongst these chapters. It's almost like God says, I know this is, sounds like it's too much for you, this judgment. There is hope. There is restoration to come in the future. In chapter 12, Ezekiel is again role-playing by acting out the part of someone being exiled. This was a reminder that more of God's people would be taken hostage and those in exile would not be returning anytime soon. In chapter 13, false prophets are condemned. Some were still saying that judgment wasn't coming. And the reality is, all those years ago and still today, you will always be able to find people that will tell you what you want to hear. If you know what you want to hear, there'll probably be a preacher that will say it. People have itching ears, but the call for listeners is to check what is said. Make sure it is aligned with the Bible. And for preachers like myself, we have to make sure that we preach the whole counsel of God and we do not hold back what the Bible says. I don't need to defend the Bible. As Charles Spurgeon said, it's like a lion. I just need to let it loose. The Bible speaks for itself. This is the word of God and how can we get in the way of it and try and make it more palatable. In chapter 15, Jerusalem is described like a useless vine which can't produce any fruit. And we know under the new covenant, this image has changed to that of which Jesus Christ himself is the vine, as we're told in John chapter 15, and we are the branches from it. And so the call is still upon us to bear fruit, but that fruit comes through Christ. Not only is he the perfect sacrifice who has died for our sins, which means that we are considered righteous because of that, also he sets us the perfect example so that we can bear fruit. And he gives us the direction and the motivation to be able to bear fruit. It's the Lord's work in our lives that brings this. And so our responsibility is to stay in the vine, to be as close to Christ as we can be. In chapter 16, Jerusalem is described like an adulterous wife. The ESV uses the word whore, which is such a powerful and loaded word. The NIV uses the word prostitute. And it's talking here about spiritual adultery, but so often this led to actual sexual immorality. But it's a powerful image of Jerusalem's rebellion, using this language of unfaithfulness in marriage. Because God had described Israel, Jerusalem, as his bride. Chapter 16 is really long, and right at the end, though, again, we get another glimmer of hope. Verse 59 and 60 say this, "This is what the Sovereign Lord says, I will deal with you as you deserve, because you have despised my oath by breaking the covenant. Yet I will remember the covenant I made with you in the days of your youth, and I will establish an everlasting covenant with you." Again, God says, you will be punished, but although you have entirely forgotten the covenant you made, the commitment you made to follow the commandments of God, Remember, God has said in Deuteronomy, these are the blessings of signing a covenant with me, and these are the curses. And the Israelites had said, yes, we accept the terms of the agreement. But then they had completely forgotten them. God says, I will not forget my commitment. After you've been judged for your sin, I will remember my covenant to you. I will be faithful. I will restore. Chapter 17 is a parable about King Nebuchadnezzar, the leader of Babylon. Chapter 18 is all about God's requirements for justice and how the people should act. And again, we have a glimmer of hope in verse 21 to verse 23. If a wicked person turns away from all the sins they've committed and keeps all my decrees and does what is just and right, that person will surely live. They will not die. None of the offenses they have committed will be remembered against them. Because of the righteous things they've done, they will live. Do I take any pleasure in the death of the wicked, declares the Sovereign Lord? Rather, am I not pleased with them when they turn from their ways and live? You see, there's still an opportunity for people to turn. That if they would recognize their sin, turn from it and do what is right, God would still spare them. Even though judgment has already begun and will continue for many years to come, if people will turn, God will relent. That is how good God is. Just recognize your idolatry and turn from it. God doesn't take pleasure in people dying. God doesn't want to judge his people, but there has to be consequences for sin. God doesn't delight in it. He doesn't enjoy it, but it has to be done. If you're a parent, you will know that this is true. You've probably been out before and seen a parent of some kind, a mum or a dad, giving an empty threat to their child. They'll instruct that their child needs to hold on to the buggy or something, and then the child will let go and try and run off, and the parent will say, if you do that one more time, I'm going to take you straight home, or I'm going to strap you back in the buggy, or whatever it is. And the child goes and does the same thing again, and the parent doesn't discipline. They just shout at the child again and tell them to come back and say, if you do it one more time, and then they do it again and again. It's an empty threat. Children aren't dumb. They work it out very quickly that their parents will not go through with their actions. God had to discipline his people because they had fallen so far. But God says, as soon as anybody turns, I will relent. I'll restore. I will forgive. God is only calling them to fulfill the agreement that they had already agreed to. The problem is, as we saw in last week's program, the people would not listen to these messages given by God, spoken by Ezekiel. Chapter 19 is a lament for the princes of Israel. In chapter 20 is a kind of potted history of God's people and their constant falling into sin. We see that what's happening in Ezekiel's day has happened before and unfortunately will happen in the future after this as well. Again, though, there is another glimmer of hope at the end of chapter 20, which once again, God promises that Israel one day will be restored. In chapter 21, we are back to judgment, and there's a graphic description of God sharpening his sword for judgment. Chapter 22, again, reminds us how Israel's idolatry had led to shedding blood, which I mentioned earlier, that they weren't just worshipping idols, that was bad enough, but it had led to them killing each other. And we see in that chapter that worshipping idols really is the beginning of the downfall of any society. Remove God and you remove morality. In chapter 23, God's people are pictured as two sisters representing the northern kingdom of Israel and the southern kingdom of Jerusalem. And again, it talks about them prostituting themselves. In this chapter, it's specifically representing the efforts of these two kingdoms to try and make political and military partnerships with ungodly nations. These nations will ultimately attack Israel and Jerusalem. And in chapter 24, it all comes down to this. It's been building up to this point. Ezekiel receives another message of judgment on the same day as the Babylonian siege starts. This will then last 2 years. And Jerusalem, after this, is pretty much entirely destroyed. And in this chapter, God gives Ezekiel a picture to share of a cooking pot. And the meat and the bones in the pot represent God's people being consumed by their enemies. After it was emptied, it was then purified by fire. And we finish, though, with a final glimmer of hope in verse 13 of chapter 24. Now your impurity is lewdness, because I tried to cleanse you, but you would not be cleansed from your iniquity. You will not be cleaned again until my wrath against you has subsided. God's anger will end. It makes me think of Psalm 30, verse 5, and I'll finish here, where it says, for God's anger lasts only a moment, but his favor lasts a lifetime. Weeping may stay for a night, but rejoicing comes in the morning. Our God is a faithful, covenant-keeping God, and even though his people failed and broke the covenant, God will remember it. Judgment is coming, discipline is coming, correction is coming upon them because of their great sin. But God will remember the commitments he made, and there will be a future for Israel. There will be a future for Jerusalem. And beyond that, there will be an even greater future where God will send his own son to deal with this sin sickness, this draw towards idolatry. Christ will come, live the perfect life, and die a sacrificial death, and a new covenant will be made in Christ's blood.
4: 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Tom and I will be back at the same time next week. Goodbye for now.

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